0: In France, dinner at Versailles, certainly not for everyone.
1: Hours before President Trump and French President Emmanuel Macron were scheduled to meet for dinner at the Château de Versailles, southwest of Paris, tourists unaware of the event were left stranded outside its closed gates, unable to visit as preparations were underway to welcome the heads of state. It took 25-year-old Ben Olsen and his girlfriend Amélie Gruel from Minnesota an hour to get from Paris to Versailles, only to learn they would not be able to enter. Olsen said of Trump and Macron,
2: "And I don't know what they're going to talk about. I don't know what their relationship is like. Personally, I dislike Trump, so it's even more disappointing that that's the reason it's closed today."
1: Macron's office says the French president was hosting Trump for a dinner marking the 250th anniversary of US independence, calling it a historic symbol of Franco-American friendship. I'm Charles de Ledesma.
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4: Good evening. Now your wave weather forecast for Haverhill and the Merrimack Valley. Becoming mostly cloudy, isolated showers tonight. Low around 60. Southeast winds 10 to 15 miles per hour. Scattered showers for every Thursday. Cloudy, windy, high around 75. South winds gusting up to 40. Skies clear out. Breezy Thursday night. Low around 62. Mostly sunny, breezy, and less humid Friday. Highs in the upper 70s. I'm WHAV meteorologist James Covington. Your next wave weather in 30 minutes.
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3: I'm Ben Thomas with an AP News Minute. Ukrainian President Volodymyr Zelensky says his country secured key support from world leaders at the G7 summit in France, with pledges to bolster Ukraine's air defenses and energy supply. Our John Lester's there.
4: UK Prime Minister Keir Starmer and others spoke of a mood change on Ukraine. President Volodymyr Zelensky, invited to address the G7 leaders, made the case that his forces are making progress against Russia's invasion and that more pressure must be applied for a negotiated settlement.
3: Meanwhile, Charles Deledesma reports.
5: One person has been killed and 7 others injured in a Russian overnight strike on the Ukrainian city Zaporizhia. Local authorities report residential buildings, cars and other civilian infrastructure were damaged in the strike, with rescuers dispatched to several parts of the city to deal with the aftermath. Due to the constant threat of further Russian attacks, they were forced to halt operations several times. I'm Charles Deledesma.
3: And I'm Ben Thomas.
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7: Good evening. Now your wave weather forecast for Haverhill and the Merrimack Valley. Becoming mostly cloudy, isolated showers tonight. Low around 60. Southeast winds 10 to 15 miles per hour. Scattered showers for every Thursday. Cloudy, windy, high around 75. South winds gusting up to 40. Skies clear out.

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4: I'm Ben Thomas with an AP News Minute. A new poll finds most Americans see freedoms laid out in the Constitution, such as the right to vote, as core to the nation's identity, but also under threat. Donna Warder has the findings.
5: About 33% of Americans who responded to a poll by the Associated Press and the Nork Center for Public Affairs Research said their right to vote is under a major threat. And this was before the U.S. Supreme Court stripped away part of the Voting Rights Act. Another 30% say their voting rights face a minor threat, and 33% said voting rights face no threat at all. About half of those who answered the poll say freedom of speech is under a major threat, and 30% said the same thing about gun rights and religious freedom. 90% of those who answered the poll say the right to vote and freedom of speech are extremely or very important to the United States' identity. Donna Warder, Washington.
4: And I'm Ben Thomas.
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6: Good evening. Now your wave weather forecast for Haverhill and the Merrimack Valley. Becoming mostly cloudy, isolated showers tonight, low around 60, southeast winds 10 to 15 miles per hour. Scattered showers for every Thursday, cloudy, windy, high around 75, south winds gusting up to 40. Skies clear out, breezy Thursday night, low around 62. Mostly sunny, breezy, and less humid Friday, highs in the upper 70s. I'm WHAV meteorologist James Covington. Your next wave weather in 30 minutes.
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3: 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And Lawrence, that number is even higher at 19.1%.
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7: 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In the Edwin B. Johnson Newsroom, this is Jennifer Cosgrove.

0: Well, the great Gildersleeve's niece, Marjorie, and her husband, Bronco, have been in their new house long enough to be pretty well settled. In fact, it's about time to invite their friends in. So this morning, Marjorie is over discussing plans for the housewarming with her uncle.
1: Unky, can I ask Bertie to help me with refreshments tomorrow evening?
2: Yes, indeed, my dear.
1: And I'd like to borrow your blue willow cups and saucers.
2: Anything you like.
3: We're short of dishes, and we've invited practically everybody we know.
4: That's using your head, Marge. More people you get, the bigger the loot.
3: Oh, Leroy.
2: Well, I agree with the boy, Marge. I'm not mercenary, but I am practical. As a matter of fact, I took the liberty of inviting a few people myself.
1: To my housewarming? Unky, you didn't.
4: You inviting people she doesn't even know?
2: I know them, Leroy. They're old customers of the water department.
4: Oh. What do you do if they don't show up with a present? Turn off their water?
2: Leroy.
3: Well, the more the merrier.
2: By the way, Marjorie, since you're having a housewarming, you might give me an idea for a gift to warm it with.
3: Oh, I don't know, Unky.
2: Yeah, come on. You can give me a little hint.
3: Well, if we get a floor lamp, we can return the one we borrowed from you.
2: Oh, no hurry about that.
3: And if somebody gives us fireplace fixtures and a coffee table, we can return yours.
4: Hey, Unc, why don't we throw the house warm? And we're the ones who don't have anything.
3: Well, I'll see you two later.
2: Goodbye, my dear.
4: So long.
2: Well, Leroy, it's high time I figured out what to take to Marjorie's housewarming.
4: Yeah. With all the nice things she'll get, my gift will look like nothing.
2: What are you going to give her?
4: Nothing.
2: Leroy, you have to give her something.
4: Why? I'm a relative. I thought these housewarmings were just to trap friends.
2: No, everybody who gets invited is trapped. I mean, that is, they're expected to come up with something.
4: But I can't come up with anything. I've been broke since Father's Day. Had to buy you a gift and you're only my uncle. What a racket.
2: Leroy, do I say that when I'm called upon to buy a few gifts?
4: Nah. You say, oh!
2: Come on, Leroy, let's go look for our gifts. Now, Leroy, we're not looking for expensive gifts. I've already done a lot for Marjorie and Bronco, so I'm going to limit my gift to around $15.
4: I'm going to limit mine to the dime store.
2: What?
4: I think I'll give them a goldfish.
2: A goldfish?
4: With a bowl, of course.
2: Leroy, you can't get by with that.
4: Why not? It's gold. Looks expensive. I'll even put a label on the bowl. Made in Fort Knox.
2: Yes, yes. Let's go into Peavy's and see what he has.
4: Hey, look in his window, Unc. A spinning wheel.
2: Spinning wheel? Don't tell me Peavy's gone in the antique business.
4: I don't know. Some of his stock is getting pretty old.
2: Say, that's a spinning wheel made into a lamp.
4: Yeah, and look at that big jar of beans.
2: Hey, let's see what the sign says. Guess the number of beans in the jar and win this spinning wheel lamp.
4: Hey, I could win the lamp and give it to Marge. It wouldn't cost me a cent.
2: Well, not a bad idea if you're lucky enough. Come on, Leroy. Let's see what Peavy's up to. Hello, Peavy.
5: Hello, Mr. Gildersleeve. What can I do for you today?
4: Mr. Peavy, I'd like to guess how many beans you got in the jar.
5: Okay, well.
4: Let me see now. I guess...
5: Wait just a minute, Leroy. Before you guess, you have to buy something.
2: Peavy, the sign didn't say that.
5: No, I say that.
2: Oh, my goodness. What a come-on.
5: Well, Mr. Gildersleeve, that's what you call a gimmick. These days, everybody has a gimmick.
2: Oh?
5: Business has a gimmick. Politics has a gimmick. Everybody has a gimmick except the taxpayer, and he'd better get one quick, I'm here to tell you.
2: Peavy, I'll thank you not to talk about taxes.
4: Yeah, let's talk about beans. I'll take five chances, Mr. Peavy.
5: Five chances? My, my. What do you want to buy, Leroy?
4: Five pieces of bubble gum.
5: Bubble gum?
2: Yeah, I'll help you out, Leroy. I'll take five pieces of bubble gum, too.
5: Well, I'm sorry to disappoint you, big spenders, but you have to make a minimum purchase of $1.
4: Oh, brother.
2: Peavy, the sign in your window doesn't say that.
5: No, I say that. Now, what would you like to buy that costs at least $1?
4: I can't buy anything that costs $1.
5: I'd be glad to put you on the books.
2: Leroy, it won't be necessary for you to go into debt. I'll help you win the land.
4: Oh, boy.
2: Peavy, what can I buy for a dollar?
5: Not very much these days. Of course, if you want 100 pieces of bubble gum, I can...
2: No, thanks. I see a dollar cigar lighter down there in the case. Give me one of those.
5: Very well.
4: Unc, while you're paying them, I'll write down my guess.
2: No, wait a minute, Leroy. If I'm going to win the lamp for you, I should do the guessing.
4: Oh, for corn's sake.
2: Now, let's see. Pretty big jar. The beans are small.
5: Yeah. Here's your lighter, Mr. Gildersleeve.
2: Just put it on the counter, Petey. I'm thinking.
5: Oh, pardon me.
2: Yeah, I should guess pretty close, Petey. Won't be far off. Yeah, let's see. 11,306.
5: That's really your guess?
2: 11,307?
5: Well, I can't tell you how many are in the jar, Mr. Gildersleeve, but I will tell you that you're several thousand beans off.
2: I am?
5: You care to try again?
4: Sure, buy something else, huh?
5: That's the idea.
2: Well, what the heck? Give me one of those little alarm clocks.
5: Alarm clock it is.
2: Peavy, it was very nice of you to tell me my guess was off a few thousand.
5: Yeah, it's very nice of you to guess again.
2: This time, I think I'll guess 8,500. How's that, Peavy?
5: You're farther off than you were before. Care to buy something else?
4: You went the wrong way, Unc. Let me try this time.
2: You're all right, Leroy. Give me anything that costs a dollar, Peavy.
5: Happy to do it. Now, here's a little item I haven't been able to tell.
2: Oh? I don't know what it is, but I'll take it. What's your guess, Leroy?
4: Hey, Unc, I think I figured this thing out. Why guess? Why not figure out the exact number?
2: Well, that's what I've been trying to do.
4: All I have to do is get a jar of that size and fill it full of beans.
2: Say!
4: Mr. Peavy, where can I buy a jar of beans like yours?
5: Right here, behind the counter. We've had quite a run on bean jars.
2: What a come on.

0: there?
1: I got Marge and Bronco's housewarming present.
0: A job, Dean?
1: I got to pour them out here on the dining room table.
0: What you doing?
1: I got to count them.
0: You mean she's got to know exactly how many you give her?
1: No, Mr. Peavy's having a contest. Count the beans in the jar and win a lamp.
0: Oh.
1: I'm going to give Marge the lamp as soon as I count the beans.
0: Just look at that.
1: Yeah. Sure looks like a lot more when they're spread out.
0: Are you planning to give Miss Marge that lamp at the housewarming tomorrow or next Christmas?
1: It won't take so long, I guess. I'll count fast. 1, 2, 3, 4.
0: Counting beans by the thousand. I declare sometimes I don't know what gets into this family.
2: Grady, will you please open the door?
0: Coming, Miss Gillespie. I wonder if he's coming home loaded with beans, too.
2: Have my hands full, Grady.
0: Yes, but just look at the packages.
2: Just a few little things I picked up at Peavy's.
0: Yes,
2: Leroy didn't have much money for a housewarming gift, so I thought I'd help him get the free lamp. See if I brought home everything I bought. Alarm clock, cigar lighter, safety razor.
0: Mr. Gilfleeve, how much has that free lamp cost you so far?
2: Well, about $14.
0: Yes, sir.
2: Now, Bertie, we can use all these things. Where's Leroy?
0: He's in the dining room, counting the table full of beans.
2: Oh, what a waste of time counting a jar of beans. You'd never catch me doing a ridiculous thing like that.
0: No, sir.
3: Hello, anybody home?
2: Come in, Marjorie.
3: Hello, Auntie, Bertie.
0: How are you, Miss Marjorie?
3: Fine. I brought back the roasting pan I borrowed.
0: Yes, ma'am.
3: Been shopping, Auntie?
2: Well, I picked up a few things.
3: Oh, I saw the most gorgeous lamp in Mr. Peavy's window.
2: You did?
3: Uh-huh. It's a replica of an old spinning wheel. I'd just love to have one like it in our living room.
2: Well, it wouldn't surprise me if you got that very lamp.
3: Really?
2: As a matter of fact, you can just count on getting that lamp for your housewarming.
3: Oh, Unky, I could never be that lucky.
2: Yeah, never can tell.
3: Well, I'll keep my fingers crossed. Thanks for the pan, Bertie.
0: You're welcome.
3: See you later, Unky.
2: Goodbye, my dear. Bertie, what do you think of that? The lamp is just what she wants.
0: She sure likes it.
2: Right, George, she's going to have it. How can we miss with Leroy counting the beans? Let's see how he's doing. Leroy!
4: Yes?
2: How are you coming with the beans? Up in the thousands yet?
4: Are you kidding? 198, 190, 199.
0: Poor Leroy has hardly started.
2: Oh, my goodness, look at that table full of beans.
4: Yeah, there must be a million of them.
0: I wonder if that would be a good guess.
4: Well, I'm going back to guessing. I'll never get these beans counted.
2: Leroy, I practically promised Marjorie that lamp. You can't give up now.
4: The heck I can.
2: But what are you going to give Marjorie?
4: Well, what's wrong with giving her that alarm clock you bought at Mr. Peavy's?
2: You can't do that to your sister, Leroy. That's a cheap clock.
4: Well, I'm a cheap brother. Better than no clock at all.
2: Well, they don't have one, do they?
4: No, and if I give it to them, they won't have to leave their bedroom window open and listen for our clock.
2: Leroy, counting the beans in this jar is the surest way of winning the lamp.
4: Nah, I'm giving Marge a clock. Anybody silly enough to count a jar full of beans has a hole in his head.
2: Well, Marjorie has her heart set on that lamp, Bertie.
0: Yes, sir.
2: I'm going to sit down and count these beans. Give me my hat.
0: You have to wear a hat for that?
2: I don't want anybody to see the hole in my head.

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3: 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In the Edwin B. Johnson Newsroom, this is Jennifer Cosgrove.

0: When the great Gildersleeve learned that his niece Marjorie admired a certain lamp she'd seen at Peavy's pharmacy, he practically promised she would get it as a housewarming gift. But getting the lamp isn't as simple as you'd think.
1: Peavy and his darn contest. I wonder just how many beans this jar will hold. Must be an easier way to find out than counting them one by one. They all seem to be about the same size.
2: How many have you counted, Miss Gildersleeve?
1: None, Bertie. I'm not fool enough to count all these beans.
2: No, sir.
1: If I'm smart enough to be the city water commissioner, I'm smart enough to figure this out without working.
2: Yes.
1: The way to win this contest is figure it out mathematically. Let's see if I can get any help out of Leroy's geometry book. There's a scientific way to arrive at the right answer, Bertie.
2: Yes, sir.
1: You can always find a shortcut if you look for it.
2: Yes, sir.
1: Every time the slow-witted caveman wanted a drink of water, he ran down to the stream. Until some thinking man, like me, invented the bucket. You get the idea, Bertie?
2: Yes, sir. The man with the bucket was the first water commissioner.
1: No, Bertie. No. Now, let me see. I have to find the volume of the jar. To do that, it says here you have to square the circle. Square a circle? Even Einstein couldn't do that.
2: Miss Gildersleeve.
1: Yes, Bertie?
2: Just who did invent the bucket?
1: Yeah, I don't know. Maybe a guy named Bucket. Now, let me concentrate.
2: Yes.
1: The volume of a cube is equal to the product of its dimensions. And since its dimensions are equal, the volume is equal to the cube of any of its dimensions.
2: Yes, sir.
1: Does that make sense to you, Bertie?
2: No, sir.
1: Well, the fellow who wrote this book is getting away with murder for all I know. Now, let's see again. The jar is round. And to get the area of a circle, it tells to multiply the square of the radius by pi.
2: You giving up, Mr. Gildersleeve?
1: No, I'm not. I know how to find out how many beans in this jar.
2: You do?
1: You bet. One, two, three, four, five, six.

0: 1,616 and a half. I wonder where the other half of that bean is. Oh, well, it'll show up. 1,617 and a half. 1,618 and a half.
1: Hi, Aunt.
0: Hello, Leroy.
1: What are you doing?
0: Counting beans.
1: What?
0: Hey, here's the other half of that bean.
1: You counting them by halves?
0: No, Leroy, this bean was split. Where was I before you interrupted me? Was it 1,618 or 1,619?
1: I don't know.
0: Oh, well, so I'm one bean off.
1: You're not counting all those. There's more than one bean off around here.
0: Leroy, I'm determined to win that lamp for Marjorie. Now, scoot.
1: Okay. Mind if I take a handful from a bean shooter?
0: Get your paws out of there.
1: Okay.
0: Well, George, I'll never get these beans counted if the people don't keep out of here. 1,620, 21, 22.
1: I get it!
0: All right, Bertie. If it's for me, I'm not home.
1: Yes!
0: 1,623.
2: Hello, Bertie.
1: Well, it's
0: just... Oh, my goodness.
2: I'd like to see Mr. Gildersleeve.
1: He says he ain't in.
2: Oh, yes, he is. I saw Leroy in the yard, and he said his uncle is counting beans.
1: Mm. Well, if you know that much, I might as well say he's in the dining room.
2: Thank you, Bertie.
0: Why did the old judge have to drop in at a time like this?
2: Hello, Gildy. I hear you're counting beans.
0: Yes, and I don't want to be interrupted, Horace. Please.
2: Very well. I'll sit here as quiet as a mouse.
0: Will you do that? 1,624...
2: Very thoughtful of you, going to all that trouble to win the lamp for Marjorie.
0: 1,600.
2: Not many men would waste their time that way.
0: Confound it, Judge. I thought you were going to be quiet.
2: I was quiet.
0: You were talking.
2: Well, I was talking in a low voice.
0: Well, don't.
2: All right, I won't.
0: 1,625. 1,626.
2: You have to count faster than that.
0: Zeke.
2: Peavy's closing the contest at 5 o'clock this afternoon.
0: I know that, Judge. 1,627.
2: He's invited me to open the sealed envelope that contains the exact number of beans.
0: Great. 1,628.
2: That's because I'm a judge. He can trust me.
0: 1,629.
2: He knows that I won't spill the beans.
0: Judge, do you mind leaving before I spill this bean jar right over your head?
2: Oh, I didn't realize that I was annoying you, Gilday. I'll see you this afternoon at Peter's.
0: All right, I'll see you there.
2: Bye.
0: Goodbye. Thank goodness he's gone. Now I'll get something done. What a talky old goat. 1,630.
2: Remember, Gilday, 5 o'clock,
0: sharp. Judge! Where was I? 1,631.

0: 12,745. Brother, that's a lot of beans.
1: Mr. Gilsey, I don't want to interrupt you, but can you stop counting beans long enough to eat this sandwich?
0: Oh, thank you, Bertie. I need it.
1: Yes, sir.
0: Looks good. What kind is it?
1: Roast pork.
0: Well, pork and beans.
1: You don't make it. It's nearly 4 o'clock.
0: Well, I have until 5. The jar's 3/4 full. If I don't have another interruption, I'm all set.
1: Bertie! Uh-oh, that's Miss Marjorie. Yes, Miss Marjorie?
0: Bertie. Keep her out here until I hide the beans.
1: Yes, sir. Come in, Miss Marjorie.
0: Yeah, I'll just break these loose beans into my hat and take the jar upstairs. Guess I can take the hat and the jar both at once. Now, if I can just get this jar under my arm. Whoop. Slip it. Hold it. What? Goodness. Beans everywhere.
2: What happened, Auntie?
0: Nothing, my dear. You stay out there. I just dropped my watch.

0: Well, I should just make it to Peavy's before the deadline. Good thing I knew how many beans were in the jar when I dropped it. Now all I have to do is finish counting these in my hat. 14,109, 14,110, and 3 makes 14,113 beans. Hey, I don't like that 13. Yeah, but that's the grand total. And I'll bet I'm closer than anybody else. Nobody else would be fool enough to spend a whole day counting beans. Hello, Peavy.
1: Hello, Mr. Gildersleeve.
2: Come in, Gildy, come in. You're just in time to find out how many beans are in the jar.
0: I know how many there are, Judge. You can double-check it. Just open the envelope.
2: Well, it's 5 o'clock, Peavy. Where's the envelope with the winning number?
1: And just to prove everything's above board, I keep it in the cash register.
0: Good.
1: Now, when the lucky number is disclosed, we'll post it in the pharmacy window. That's so the winner will know who won.
0: Peavy, I know who won. Open your cash register and make it official.
1: Very well. No sale.
0: No sale? You sold out the store.
1: Well, here's the envelope, Judge, with the winning number.
2: Thank you.
0: Hey, wait a minute. Before you open it, here's my number. 14,113. To the bean.
1: Very well, I'll record that.
2: Well, here we go. Gentlemen, the exact number of beans in the jar is 14,123.
0: Yay! I'm only 10 beans off. I win.
1: Now, wait a minute. Wait a minute. Let's see if anybody else is closer.
0: They couldn't be. They wouldn't dare.
2: How about it, Peavy?
1: Well, I'm sorry to say this, Mr. Gildersleeve, but there's a guess that comes a little closer than yours.
0: What?
1: 14,117. That's only 6 beans off.
0: Peavy, who could possibly get that close?
1: Well, it seems to be Mrs. Peavy.
0: Peavy, you'll have to tell her she can't win.
1: Who, me? No, thanks, Mr. Gildersleeve. That'd be just asking for trouble.
0: Peavy, if I don't win, you'll have more trouble with me than you ever could have with Mrs. Peavy.
1: Well, no, I wouldn't say that.

0: come home yet?
1: No, he hasn't, Leroy.
0: Gosh, he didn't even make it home for dinner, and the people are already coming to Marge's for the housewarming.
1: Well, Mr. Gilfrey phoned and said he wasn't coming home until he found the lamp like the one he didn't win at Mr. Peavy.
0: Poor old Unc. After counting all those beans, I thought sure he'd win.
1: Me too.
0: Maybe he got punchy and started counting the buttons on his vest.
2: Leroy, Bertie.
0: Hey, he's coming in the back way.
2: Yeah, I found it. Here, just look at this.
1: My, my, ain't that a pretty lamp?
2: Yeah, just like the one at Peavy's. Spinning wheel and all. It's exactly what Marjorie wants.
0: I gotta give you credit, Unc. You didn't give up.
2: My boy, I never give up.
1: No, sir. Mr. Gilfrey told Miss Marjorie she's gonna get that lamp and she's gonna get it.
2: Well, getting this lamp wasn't easy. I looked all over town. When at last I saw it in the store window, the place was closed.
0: Yeah?
2: But that didn't stop me. I found the owner, dragged him away from his dinner table, and bought the lamp.
0: How much did it cost you?
2: Well, it cost just a little more than what I spent on free chances at Peavy's. But it was worth it. Yeah, I trust Peavy, but I'll always wonder if Mrs. Peavy didn't pull some sort of shenanigans to win that lamp.
1: She sure caused you a lot of trouble.
2: Well, Mrs. Peavy can't stop me. Now, Bertie, let's find a big red ribbon to tie on it.
1: Yes, sir.
3: Unky! Unky!
0: Hey, it's mine! Hey,
2: hide the lamp behind the door, Leroy.
0: Okay.
2: Coming, Marjorie!
4: Oh, Unky, let me give you a great big hug.
2: Well, thank you. Well, what's this all about?
4: I just had to run over and tell you. You said I'd get the lamp, and I did.
2: Well, I haven't given it to you yet. You say you have it already?
4: It's my housewarming present from Mrs. Peavy.
2: Oh!

0: Here's your breakfast, Miss Gilsey.
1: Thank you, Bertie.
0: Miss Margie's housewarming was sure a big success.
1: Yeah, fine.
0: Those his and her bath towels you got for him were real nice.
1: Well, I had to run all over town last night to get them. Yeah, that Mrs. Peavy sneaking in ahead of me with that lamp. I couldn't let Margie know I had one for her just like it.
0: Well, we got an extra lamp out of it.
1: By the way, Bertie, what happened to all those beans?
0: I don't know. I was going to cook them, but they disappeared.
1: I'll bet Leroy got them. Where is that boy?
0: Don't look now, Mr. Gilsey, but I can see his eyes peeking over the back of the couch. He's watching you.
1: Who?
0: He's got a straw or something in his mouth.
1: Right, George, I'd like to know what he did with all those beans.
2: Ready! Aim! Fire!
1: Oh! Leroy, give me that bean shooter. Good night, folks.

0: Great Gildersleeve is played by Willard Waterman. The show is written by John Elliott and Andy White and is partially transcribed. Included in the cast are Walter Tetley, Mary Lee Robb, Lillian Randolph, Earl Ross, and Dick LeGrand. 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
2: From feature story news in Washington, I'm Nick Harper. US President Donald Trump has defended his administration's deal with Iran, but has warned he will restart bombing if Tehran doesn't honour the agreement. Speaking at the end of the G7 summit in France, Trump said the deal would help Iran avoid an economic catastrophe.
3: On Sunday, we reached an agreement with Iran that achieves everything we set out to accomplish, everything and much more. I let him know. I said, look, if you don't adhere to the agreement, I don't want to do that, but we're going to bomb the hell out of you.
2: He said technical discussions on the removal of enriched uranium will begin immediately. Similarly, Trump noted U.S. sanctions relief and the return of frozen funds would be based on merit. Meanwhile, G7 leaders have issued a joint communique on the final day of the summit in the French Alpine town of Evian-les-Bains, pledging a new package of support for Ukraine, including air defence systems and energy resilience measures ahead of winter. The statement also praises the US-Iran deal that's due to be signed on Friday in Switzerland. That in itself is an implicit rebuke of Israel, whose recent strikes on Beirut have nearly derailed the deal. FSN's Ross Cullen has more from Evian.
4: Now, in terms of the difficulties of trying to get through another winter, Volodymyr Zelensky, speaking on Tuesday here in Evian, said that he wanted a deal and a meeting with President Putin before winter, saying that he's ready for negotiation and meeting the Russian leader at any time.
2: The US central bank has left rates unchanged. The new Federal Reserve Chairman, Kevin Warsh, headed up his first two-day monetary policy setting meeting in Washington, D.C. The steady rate was expected, despite inflation running well above the central bank's 2% target. FSN's Mitch McCann sent this report from New York.
5: And I think people might question that, but it comes at a time when the U.S. has agreed to this MOU with Iran, and there is a possibility that inflation could drop when the Strait of Hormuz opens in the coming days, according to the U.S. administration. So they may feel there is a reason to wait this one out for a while and see what happens.
2: Russia's President Vladimir Putin has been hosting leaders of the Association of Southeast Asian Nations, or ASEAN, for the 25th Russian ASEAN Summit. FSN's Daria Bundachuk reports from Moscow.
6: At the Russia-ASEAN summit in Kazan, Russia's President Vladimir Putin is meeting with the leaders of the Philippines, the prime ministers of Vietnam, Malaysia, Thailand, Singapore, Laos, and Cambodia. The foreign leaders gathered to discuss global and regional issues, energy and food security, trade and common security challenges. Four documents will be adopted at the summit, including the strategic partnership plan for the next 4 years, the Kazan Declaration, and joint statements on cooperation in energy and culture.
2: From Bureaus Worldwide, this is FSN.
7: With FSN Spotlight, I'm Simon Marks. Today, more on the extraordinary news that arson attacks on properties owned by British Prime Minister Sir Keir Starmer originated in Russia. The Financial Times reported on Tuesday that pro-Kremlin hacktivists, combining hacking skills with a commitment to acts of sabotage, are linked to Moscow. Earlier this week, a 22-year-old Ukrainian construction worker and a 27-year-old Ukrainian Romanian were convicted of arson attacks on the Prime Minister. His family home and other targets linked to him. Margaret Gilmore is a journalist and lecturer on security issues.
8: It's a technique that the Russians have been using for quite a long time. You may remember last year, for example, six Bulgarians were jailed in the UK for spying for Russia from inside the UK. Again, they were people who were really driven by money, low-level criminals who were just doing what they were being told and being paid the sort of money that they could only dream of if they were doing their normal jobs, which would be to work on a construction site or something like that. So it's a common technique. We know that they're doing it. It came out in the court case. They were driven by money.
7: The Russians reportedly communicated with the arsonists via Telegram, an app that is notably not included in the UK's proposed social media ban for the under-16s that was announced this week. With FSN Spotlight, I'm Simon Marks.
2: And the main news again. US President Donald Trump has defended his administration's deal with Iran, but has warned that he would restart bombing if Tehran doesn't honour the agreement. G7 leaders have issued a joint communique on the final day of the summit and pledged a new packet of support for Ukraine. And the US central bank has, as expected, left rates unchanged despite high inflation. That's Feature Story News, Nick Harper reporting.
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9: Good evening. Now your wave weather forecast for Haverhill and the Merrimack Valley. Becoming mostly cloudy, isolated showers tonight. Low around 60. Southeast winds 10 to 15 miles per hour. Scattered showers for every Thursday. Cloudy, windy, high around 75. South winds gusting up to 40. Skies clear out. Breezy Thursday night. Low around 62. Mostly sunny, breezy, and less humid Friday. Highs in the upper 70s. I'm WHAV meteorologist James Covington. Your next wave weather in 30 minutes.
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4: Good evening. Now your wave weather forecast for Haverhill and the Merrimack Valley. Becoming mostly cloudy, isolated showers tonight. Low around 60. Southeast winds 10 to 15 miles per hour. Scattered showers for every Thursday. Cloudy, windy, high around 75. South winds gusting up to 40. Skies clear out. Breezy Thursday night. Low around 62. Mostly sunny, breezy, and less humid Friday. Highs in the upper 70s. I'm WHAV meteorologist James Covington. Your next wave weather in 30 minutes.
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3: Good evening. Now your wave weather forecast for Haverhill and the Merrimack Valley. Becoming mostly cloudy, isolated showers tonight, low around 60, southeast winds 10 to 15 miles per hour. Scattered showers for Thursday, cloudy, windy, high around 75, south winds gusting up to 40. Skies clear out, breezy Thursday night, low around 62. Mostly sunny, breezy, and less humid Friday, highs in the upper 70s. I'm WHAV meteorologist James Covington. Your next wave weather in 30 minutes.
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2: 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In the Edwin B. Johnson Newsroom, this is Jennifer Cosgrove.

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4: Good evening. Now your wave weather forecast for Haverhill and the Merrimack Valley. Becoming mostly cloudy, isolated showers tonight, low around 60, southeast winds 10 to 15 miles per hour. Scattered showers for every Thursday, cloudy, windy, high around 75, south winds gusting up to 40. Skies clear out, breezy Thursday night, low around 62. Mostly sunny, breezy, and less humid Friday, highs in the upper 70s. I'm WHAV meteorologist James Covington. Your next wave weather in 30 minutes.
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5: 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Recently, I spoke with Evelyn Weiss, a clinical pharmacist at Greater Lawrence Family Health Center, talking about asthma in the Merrimack Valley.
6: 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And Lawrence, that number is even higher at 19.1%.
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2: Good evening. Now your wave weather forecast for Haverhill and the Merrimack Valley. Becoming mostly cloudy, isolated showers tonight. Low around 60. Southeast winds 10 to 15 miles per hour. Scattered showers for every Thursday. Cloudy, windy, high around 75. South winds gusting up to 40. Skies clear out. Breezy Thursday night. Low around 62. Mostly sunny, breezy, and less humid Friday. Highs in the upper 70s. I'm WHAV meteorologist James Covington. Your next wave weather in 30 minutes.
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3: Willard Waterman as the great Gildersleeve.

0: Well, the great Gildersleeve's niece Marjorie and her husband Bronco have been in their new house long enough to be pretty well settled. In fact, it's about time to invite their friends in. So this morning, Marjorie is over discussing plans for the housewarming with her uncle.
1: Unky, can I ask Bertie to help me with refreshments tomorrow evening?
2: Yes, indeed, my dear.
1: And I'd like to borrow your Blue Willow cups and saucers.
2: Anything you like.
3: We're short of dishes, and we've invited practically everybody we know.
4: That's using your head, Marge. More people you get, the bigger the loot.
3: Oh, Leroy.
2: Well, I agree with the boy, Marjorie. I'm not mercenary, but I am practical. As a matter of fact, I took the liberty of inviting a few people myself.
1: To my housewarming? Unky, you didn't.
4: You inviting people she doesn't even know?
2: I know them, Leroy. They're old customers at the water department.
4: Oh. What do you do if they don't show up with a present? Turn off their water?
2: Leroy.
3: Well, the more the merrier.
2: By the way, Marjorie, since you're having a housewarming, you might give me an idea for a gift to warm it with.
3: Oh, I don't know, Unky.
2: Yeah, come on. You can give me a little hint.
3: Well, if we get a floor lamp, we can return the one we borrowed from you.
2: Oh, no hurry about that.
3: And if somebody gives us fireplace fixtures and a coffee table, we can return yours.
4: Hey, Unc, why don't we throw the house warming? We're the ones who don't have anything.
3: Well, I'll see you two later.
2: Goodbye, my dear.
4: So long.
2: Well, Leroy, it's high time I figured out what to take to Marjorie's housewarming.
4: Yeah. With all the nice things she'll get, my gift will look like nothing.
2: What are you going to give her?
4: Nothing.
2: Leroy, you have to give her something.
4: Why? I'm a relative. I thought these housewarmings were just to trap friends.
2: No, everybody who gets invited is trapped. I mean, that is, they're expected to come up with something.
4: But I can't come up with anything. I've been broke since Father's Day. Had to buy you a gift, and you're only my uncle. What a racket.
2: Leroy, do I say that when I'm called upon to buy a few gifts?
4: No. You say, oh!
2: Come on, Leroy, let's go look for our gifts. Now, Leroy, we're not looking for expensive gifts. I've already done a lot for Marjorie and Bronco, so I'm going to limit my gift to around $15.
4: I'm going to limit mine to the dime store.
2: What?
4: I think I'll give him a goldfish.
2: A goldfish?
4: With a bowl, of course.
2: Leroy, you can't get by with that.
4: Why not? It's gold. Looks expensive. I'll even put a label on the bowl. Made in Fort Knox.
2: Yes, yes. Let's go into Peavy's and see what he has.
4: Hey, look in his window, Unc. A spinning wheel.
2: Spinning wheel? Don't tell me Peavy's gone in the antique business.
4: I don't know. Some of his stock is getting pretty old.
2: Say, that's a spinning wheel made into a lamp.
4: Yeah, and look at that big jar of beans.
2: Let's see what the sign says. Guess the number of beans in the jar and win this spinning wheel lamp.
4: Hey, I could win the lamp and give it to Marge. It wouldn't cost me a cent.
2: Well, not a bad idea if you're lucky enough. Come on, Leroy, let's see what Peavy's up to. Hello, Peavy.
5: Hello, Mr. Gildersleeve. What can I do for you today?
4: Mr. Peavy, I'd like to guess how many beans you got in the jar.
5: Very well.
4: Let me see now. I guess...
5: Wait just a minute, Leroy. Before you guess, you have to buy something.
2: Peavy, the sign didn't say that.
5: No, I say that.
2: Oh, my goodness. What a come-on.
5: Well, Mr. Gildersleeve, that's what you call a gimmick. These days, everybody has a gimmick.
2: Oh?
5: Business has a gimmick. Politics has a gimmick. Everybody has a gimmick except the taxpayer, and he'd better get one quick. I'm here to
2: tell you. I'll thank you not to talk about taxes.
4: Yeah, let's talk about beans. I'll take 5 chances, Mr. Peavy.
5: 5 chances? My, my. What do you want to buy, Leroy?
4: 5 pieces of bubble gum.
5: Bubble gum?
2: Yeah, I'll help you out, Leroy. I'll take 5 pieces of bubble gum, too.
5: Well, I'm sorry to disappoint you, big spenders, but you have to make a minimum purchase of 1 hour.
4: Oh, brother.
2: Peavy, the sign in your window doesn't say that.
5: No, I say that. Now, what would you like to buy that costs at least a dollar?
4: I can't buy anything that costs a dollar.
5: I'd be glad to put you on the books.
2: Leroy, it won't be necessary for you to go into debt. I'll help you win the land.
4: Oh, boy.
2: Peavy, what can I buy for a dollar?
5: Not very much these days. Of course, if you want 100 pieces of bubble gum, I can...
2: No, thanks. I see a dollar cigar lighter down there in the case. Give me one of those.
5: Very well.
4: While you're paying them, I'll write down my guess.
2: No, wait a minute, Leroy. If I'm going to win the lamp for you, I should do the guessing.
4: Oh, for corn's sake.
2: Now, let's see. Pretty big jar. The beans are small.
5: They are. Here's your lighter, Mr. Gildersleeve.
2: Just put it on the counter, Petey. I'm thinking.
5: Oh, pardon me.
2: Yeah, I should guess pretty close, Petey. Won't be far off. Yeah, let's see. 11,306.
5: That's really your guess?
2: 11,307?
5: Well, I can't tell you how many are in the jar, Mr. Gildersleeve, but I will tell you that you're several thousand beans off.
2: I am?
5: You care to try again?
4: Sure, buy something else, huh?
5: That's the idea.
2: Well, what the heck? Give me one of those little alarm clocks.
5: An alarm clock it is.
2: Peavy, it was very nice of you to tell me my guess was off a few thousand.
5: Yeah, it's very nice of you to guess again.
2: This time, I think I'll guess 8,500. How's that, Peavy?
5: You're farther off than you were before. Care to buy something else?
4: You went the wrong way. I'll let me try this time.
2: You're all right, Leroy. Give me anything that costs a dollar, Peavy.
5: Happy to do it. Now, here's a little item I haven't been able to sell.
2: Oh? I don't know what it is, but I'll take it. What's your guess, Leroy?
4: Hey, I think I figured this thing out. Why guess? Why not figure out the exact number?
2: Well, that's what I've been trying to do.
4: All I have to do is get a jar that size and fill it full of beans.
2: Say!
4: Mr. Peavy, where can I buy a jar of beans like yours?
5: Right here, behind the counter. We've had quite a run on bean jars.
2: What a come on.

0: there?
1: I got Marge and Bronco's housewarming present.
0: A job, Dean?
1: I gotta pour them out here on the dining room table.
0: What you doing?
1: I gotta count them.
0: You mean she's got to know exactly how many you give her?
1: No, Mr. Peavy's having a contest. Count the beans in the jar and win a lamp.
0: Oh.
1: I'm gonna give Marge the lamp as soon as I count the beans.
0: Just look at that.
1: Yeah. Sure looks like a lot more when they're spread out.
0: Are you planning to give Miss Marjorie that lamp at the housewarming tomorrow or next Christmas?
1: It won't take so long, I guess. I'll count fast. 1, 2, 3, 4.
0: Counting beans by the thousand. I declare sometimes I don't know what gets into this family.
2: Grady, will you please open the door?
0: Coming, Miss Gillsleeve. I wonder if he's coming home loaded with beans, too.
2: Have my hands full, Grady.
0: Yes, but just look at the packages.
2: Just a few little things I picked up at Peavy's.
0: Yes.
2: Leroy didn't have much money for a housewarming gift, so I thought I'd help him get the free lamp. See if I brought home everything I bought. Alarm clock, cigar lighter, safety razor.
0: Mr. Gilfleeve, how much has that free lamp cost you so far?
2: Well, about $14.
0: Yes, sir.
2: Now, Bertie, we can use all these things. Where's Leroy?
0: He's in the dining room, counting the table full of beans.
2: Oh, what a waste of time counting a jar of beans. You'd never catch me doing a ridiculous thing like that.
0: No, sir.
3: Hello, anybody home?
2: Come in, Marjorie.
3: Hello, Auntie. Bertie.
0: How are you, Miss Marjorie?
3: Fine. I brought back the roasting pan I borrowed.
0: Yes, ma'am.
3: Been shopping, Auntie?
2: Well, I picked up a few things.
3: Oh, I saw the most gorgeous lamp in Mr. Peavy's window.
2: You did?
3: Uh-huh. It's a replica of an old spinning wheel. I'd just love to have one like it in our living room.
2: Well, it wouldn't surprise me if you got that very lamp.
3: Really?
2: As a matter of fact, you can just count on getting that lamp for your housewarming.
3: Oh, Auntie, I could never be that lucky.
2: Yeah, never can tell.
3: Well, I'll keep my fingers crossed. Thanks for the pan, Bertie.
0: You're welcome.
3: See you later, Auntie.
2: Goodbye, my dear. Bertie, what do you think of that? The lamp is just what she wants.
0: She sure likes it.
2: Right, George, she's going to have it. How can we mess with Leroy counting the beans? Let's see how he's doing. Leroy!
4: Yes?
2: How are you coming with the beans? Up in the thousands yet?
4: Are you kidding? 198, 190, 199.
0: Poor Leroy, it's hardly started.
2: Oh, my goodness, look at that table full of beans.
4: Yeah, there must be a million of them.
0: I wonder if that would be a good guess.
4: Well, I'm going back to guessing. I'll never get these beans counted.
2: Leroy, I practically promised Marjorie that lamp. You can't give up now.
4: The heck I can.
2: But what are you going to give Marjorie?
4: Well, what's wrong with giving her that alarm clock you bought at Mr. Peavy's?
2: You can't do that to your sister, Leroy. That's a cheap clock.
4: Well, I'm a cheap brother. Better than no clock at all.
2: Well, they don't have one, do they?
4: No, and if I give it to them, they won't have to leave their bedroom window open and listen for our clock.
2: Leroy, counting the beans in this jar is the surest way of winning the lamp.
4: Nah, I'm giving Marge a clock. Anybody silly enough to count a jar full of beans has a hole in his head.
2: Well, Marjorie has her heart set on that lamp, Bertie.
0: Yes, sir.
2: I'm going to sit down and count these beans. Give me my hat.
0: You have to wear a hat for that?
2: I don't want anybody to see the hole in my head.

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3: 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In the Edwin B. Johnson Newsroom, this is Jennifer Cosgrove.

0: When the great Gildersleeve learned that his niece Marjorie admired a certain lamp she'd seen at Peavy's pharmacy, he practically promised she would get it as a housewarming gift. But getting the lamp isn't as simple as you'd think.
1: Peavy and his darn contest. Yeah, I wonder just how many beans this jar will hold. Must be an easier way to find out than counting them one by one. They all seem to be about the same size.
2: How many have you counted, Miss Gildersleeve?
1: None, Bertie. I'm not fool enough to count all these beans.
2: No, sir.
1: If I'm smart enough to be the city water commissioner, I'm smart enough to figure this out without working.
2: Yes.
1: The way to win this contest is to figure it out mathematically. Let's see if I can get any help out of Leroy's geometry book. There's a scientific way to arrive at the right answer, Bertie.
2: Yes, sir.
1: You can always find a shortcut if you look for it.
2: Yes, sir.
1: Every time the slow-witted caveman wanted a drink of water, he ran down to the stream. Until some thinking man, like me, invented the bucket. You get the idea, Bertie?
2: Yes, sir. The man with the bucket was the first water commissioner.
1: No, Bertie. No. Now, let me see. I have to find the volume of the jar. To do that, it says here you have to square the circle. Square a circle? Even Einstein couldn't do that.
2: Miss Gildersleeve.
1: Yes, Bertie?
2: Just who did invent the bucket?
1: Yeah, I don't know. Maybe a guy named Bucket. Now, let me concentrate.
2: Yes.
1: The volume of a cube is equal to the product of its dimensions. And since its dimensions are equal, the volume is equal to the cube of any of its dimensions.
2: Yes, sir.
1: Does that make sense to you, Bertie?
2: No, sir.
1: Well, the fellow who wrote this book is getting away with murder for all I know. Now, let's see again. The jar is round. And to get the area of a circle, it tells to multiply the square of the radius by pi.
2: You giving up, Mr. Gildersleeve?
1: No, I'm not. Now, I know how to find out how many beans in this jar.
2: You do?
1: You bet. One... 2, 3, 4, 5, 6.

0: 1,615. 1,616. 1,616 and a half. I wonder where the other half of that bean is. Oh, well, it'll show up. 1,617 and a half. 1,618 and a half.
1: Hi,
0: Aunt. Hello, Leroy.
1: What are you doing?
0: Counting beans.
1: What?
0: Hey, here's the other half of that bean.
1: You counting them by halves?
0: No, Leroy, this bean was split. Where was I before you interrupted me? Was it 1,618 or 1,619?
1: I don't know.
0: Oh, well, so I'm one bean off.
1: You're not counting all those. There's more than one bean off around here.
0: Leroy, I'm determined to win that lamp for Marjorie. Now, scoot.
1: Okay. Mind if I take a handful from a bean shooter?
0: Get your paws out of there.
1: Okay.
0: Well, George, I'll never get these beans counted if the people don't keep out of here. 1,620, 21, 22.
1: Ah, I did it!
0: All right, Bertie. If it's for me, I'm not home.
1: Yes!
0: 1,623.
2: Hello, Bertie.
3: Well, it's Jessica.
0: Oh, my goodness.
2: I'd like to see Mr. Gildersleeve.
3: He says he ain't in.
2: Oh, yes, he is. I saw Leroy in the yard, and he said his uncle is counting beans.
3: Well, if you know that much, I might as well say he's in the dining room.
2: Thank you, Bertie.
0: Why did the old judge have to drop in at a time like this?
2: Hello, Gildy. I hear you're counting beans.
0: Yes, and I don't want to be interrupted, Horace. Please.
2: Very well. I'll sit here as quiet as a mouse.
0: Will you do that? 1,624...
2: Very thoughtful of you, going to all that trouble to win the lamp for Marjorie.
0: 1,600.
2: Not many men would waste their time that way.
0: Confounded, Judge. I thought you were going to be quiet.
2: I was quiet.
0: You were talking.
2: Well, I was talking in a low voice.
0: Well, don't.
2: All right, I won't.
0: 1,625. 1,626.
2: You have to count faster than that.
0: Zeke.
2: Peavy's closing the contest at 5 o'clock this afternoon.
0: I know that, Judge. 1,627.
2: He's invited me to open the sealed envelope that contains the exact number of beans.
0: Great. 1,628.
2: That's because I'm a judge. He can trust me.
0: 1,629.
2: He knows that I won't spill the beans.
0: Judge, do you mind leaving before I spill this bean jar right over your head?
2: Oh, I didn't realize that I was annoying you, Gilday. I'll see you this afternoon at Peter's.
0: All right, I'll see you there.
2: Bye.
0: Goodbye. Thank goodness he's gone. Now I'll get something done. What a talky old goat. 1,630. 1,630.
2: Remember,
0: Gilday,
2: 5 o'clock,
0: sharp. Where was I? 1,631.

0: 12,745. Brother, that's a lot of beans.
1: Mr. Gilsey, I don't want to interrupt you, but can you stop counting beans long enough to eat this sandwich?
0: Oh, thank you, Bertie. I need it.
1: Yes, sir.
0: Looks good. What kind is it?
1: Roast pork.
0: Well, pork and beans.
1: You don't make it. It's nearly 4 o'clock.
0: Well, I have until 5. The jar's 3/4 full. If I don't have another interruption, I'm all set.
1: Bertie! Uh-oh, that's Miss Marjorie. Yes, Miss Marjorie?
0: Bertie. Keep her out here until I hide the beans.
1: Yes, sir. Come in, Miss Marjorie.
0: Yeah, I'll just break these loose beans into my hat and take the jar upstairs. Guess I can take the hat and the jar both at once. Now if I can just get this jar under my arm. Oop. Flip it. Hold it. Hold it. Goodness. Beans everywhere.
2: What happened, Auntie?
0: Nothing, my dear. You stay out there. I just dropped my watch.

0: Well, I should just make it to Peavy's before the deadline. Good thing I knew how many beans were in the jar when I dropped it. Now all I have to do is finish counting these in my hat. 14,109. 14,110. And 3 makes 14,113 beans. Hey, I don't like that 13. Yeah, but that's the grand total. And I'll bet I'm closer than anybody else. Nobody else would be fool enough to spend a whole day counting beans. Hello, Peavy.
1: Hello, oh, Mr. Gildersleeve.
2: Come in, Gildy, come in. You're just in time to find out how many beans are in the jar.
0: I know how many there are, Judge. You can double-check me. Just open the envelope.
2: Well, it's 5 o'clock, Peavy. Where's the envelope with the winning number?
1: Yeah, just to prove everything's above board, I keep it in the cash register.
0: Good.
1: Now, when the lucky number is disclosed, we'll post it in the pharmacy window. That's so the winner will know who won.
0: Peavy, I know who won. Open your cash register and make it official.
1: Very well. No sale.
0: No sale? You sold out the store.
1: Well, here's the envelope, Judge, with the winning number.
2: Thank you.
0: Hey, wait a minute. Before you open it, here's my number. 14,113. To the bean.
1: Very well, I'll record that.
2: Well, here we go. Gentlemen, the exact number of beans in the jar is 14,123.
0: Yay! I'm only 10 beans off. I win.
1: Now, wait a minute. Let's see if anybody else is closer.
0: They couldn't be. They wouldn't dare.
2: How about it, Peavy?
1: Well, I'm sorry to say this, Mr. Gildersleeve, but there's a guess that comes a little closer than yours.
0: What?
1: 14,117. That's only 6 beans off.
0: Peavy, who could possibly get that close?
1: Well, it seems to be Mrs. Peavy.
0: Peavy, you'll have to tell her she can't win.
1: Who, me? No, thanks, Mr. Gildersleeve. That'd be just asking for trouble.
0: Peavy, if I don't win, you'll have more trouble with me than you ever could have with Mrs. Peavy.
1: Well, no, I wouldn't say that.

0: come home yet?
1: No, he hasn't, Leroy.
0: Gosh, he didn't even make it home for dinner, and the people are already coming to Marge's for the housewarming.
1: Well, Mr. Gillespie phoned and said he wasn't coming home until he found the lamp like the one he didn't win at Mr. Peavy.
0: Poor old Unc. After counting all those beans, I thought sure he'd win.
1: Me too.
0: Maybe he got punchy and started counting the buttons on his vest.
2: Leroy, Bertie.
0: Hey, he's coming in the back way.
2: Yeah, I found it. Here, just look at this.
1: My, my, ain't that a pretty lamp?
2: Yeah, just like the one at Peavy's. Spinning wheel and all. It's exactly what Marjorie wants.
0: I gotta give you credit, Unc. You didn't give up.
2: My boy, I never give up.
1: No, sir. Mr. Gilfey told Miss Marjorie she's gonna get that lamp and she's gonna get it.
2: Well, getting this lamp wasn't easy. I looked all over town. When at last I saw it in the store window, the place was closed.
0: Yeah?
2: But that didn't stop me. I found the owner, dragged him away from his dinner table, and bought the lamp.
0: How much did it cost you?
2: Well, it cost just a little more than what I spent on free chances at Peavy's. But it was worth it. Yeah, I trust Peavy, but I'll always wonder if Mrs. Peavy didn't pull some sort of shenanigans to win that lamp.
1: She sure caused you a lot of trouble.
2: Well, Mrs. Peavy can't stop me. Now, Bertie, let's find a big red ribbon to tie on it.
1: Yes, sir.
3: Auntie!
0: Hey, it's mine! Hey,
2: hide the lamp behind the door, Leroy.
0: Okay.
2: Coming, Marjorie!
4: Oh, Auntie, let me give you a great big hug.
2: Well, thank you. Well, what's this all about?
4: I just had to run over and tell you. You said I'd get the lamp, and I did.
2: Well, I haven't given it to you yet. You say you have it already?
4: It's my housewarming present from Mrs. Peavy.
2: Oh!

0: Here's your breakfast, Miss Gilsey.
1: Thank you, Bertie.
0: Miss Margie's housewarming was sure a big success.
1: Yeah, fine.
0: Those his and her bath towels you got for him were real nice.
1: Well, I had to run all over town last night to get them. Yeah, that Mrs. Peavy sneaking in ahead of me with that lamp. I couldn't let Margie know I had one for her just like it.
0: Well, we got an extra lamp out of it.
1: By the way, Bertie, what happened to all those beans?
0: I don't know. I was going to cook them, but they disappeared.
1: I'll bet Leroy got them. Where is that boy?
0: Don't look now, Mr. Gilsey, but I can see his eyes peeking over the back of the couch. He's watching you.
1: Who?
0: He's got a straw or something in his mouth.
1: Right, George, I'd like to know what he did with all those beans.
2: Ready! Aim! Fire!
1: Oh! Leroy, give me that bean shooter. Good night, folks.

0: Great Gildersleeve is played by Willard Waterman. The show is written by John Elliott and Andy White and is partially transcribed. Included in the cast are Walter Tetley, Mary Lee Robb, Lillian Randolph, Earl Ross, and Dick LeGrand. 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

0: evening. Now your wave weather forecast for Haverhill and the Merrimack Valley. Becoming mostly cloudy, isolated showers tonight. Low around 60. Southeast winds 10 to 15 miles per hour. Scattered showers for every Thursday. Cloudy, windy, high around 75. South winds gusting up to 40. Skies clear out. Breezy Thursday night. Low around 62. Mostly sunny, breezy, and less humid Friday. Highs in the upper 70s. I'm WHAV meteorologist James Covington. Your next wave weather in 30 minutes.
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2: Wave weather.
3: Good evening. Now your wave weather forecast for Haverhill and the Merrimack Valley. Becoming mostly cloudy, isolated showers tonight. Low around 60. Southeast winds 10 to 15 miles per hour. Scattered showers Friday, Thursday. Cloudy, windy, high around 75. South winds gusting up to 40. Skies clear out. Breezy Thursday night. Low around 62. Mostly sunny, breezy, and less humid Friday. Highs in the upper 70s. I'm WHAV meteorologist James Covington. Your next wave weather in 30 minutes.
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I wonder if you're lonesome tonight. You know, someone said the world's a stage and each must play a part. Fate had me playing in love with you as my sweetheart. Act one was where we met. I loved you at first glance. You read your lines so cleverly and never missed a cue. Then came act two. You seemed to change, you acted strange, and why I've never known. 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Now the stage is bare, and I'm standing there with emptiness all around. And if he won't come back to me, then they can bring the curtain down.

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4: Wave weather!
5: Good evening. Now your wave weather forecast for Haverhill and the Merrimack Valley. Becoming mostly cloudy, isolated showers tonight, low around 60, southeast winds 10 to 15 miles per hour. Scattered showers for every Thursday, cloudy, windy, high around 75, south winds gusting up to 40. Skies clear out, breezy Thursday night, low around 62. Mostly sunny, breezy, and less humid Friday, highs in the upper 70s. I'm WHAV meteorologist James Covington. Your next wave weather in 30 minutes.
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3: Good evening. Now your wave weather forecast for Haverhill and the Merrimack Valley. Becoming mostly cloudy, isolated showers tonight, low around 60, southeast winds 10 to 15 miles per hour. Scattered showers for every Thursday, cloudy, windy, high around 75, south winds gusting up to 40. Skies clear out, breezy Thursday night, low around 62. Mostly sunny, breezy, and less humid Friday, highs in the upper 70s. I'm WHAV meteorologist James Covington. Your next wave weather in 30 minutes.
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4: Good evening. Now your wave weather forecast for Haverhill and the Merrimack Valley. Becoming mostly cloudy, isolated showers tonight. Low around 60. Southeast winds 10 to 15 miles per hour. Scattered showers for every Thursday. Cloudy, windy, high around 75. South winds gusting up to 40. Skies clear out. Breezy Thursday night. Low around 62. Mostly sunny, breezy, and less humid Friday. Highs in the upper 70s. I'm WHAV meteorologist James Covington. Your next wave weather in 30 minutes.
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2: Wave weather.
3: Good morning. How are your wave weather forecast for Haverhill and the Merrimack Valley? Cloudy, windy with scattered showers. February Thursday, the high around 75. South winds gusting to 40 miles per hour. Skies clear out tonight. Breezy, low around 62. West winds 15 to 25. Breezy, less humid for Friday. Mostly sunny, high around 79. Our weekend outlook, partly cloudy with isolated thunderstorms. Highs in the upper 70s Saturday and Sunday. I'm WHAV meteorologist James Covington. Your next wave weather in 30 minutes.
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4: Good morning. Now your wave weather forecast for April in the Merrimack Valley. Cloudy, windy with scattered showers. Friday, Thursday, night around 75. South winds gusting to 40 miles per hour. Skies clear out tonight. Breezy, low around 62. West winds 15 to 25. Breezy, less humid for Friday. Mostly sunny, high around 79. Our weekend outlook, partly cloudy with isolated thunderstorms. Highs in the upper 70s Saturday and Sunday. I'm WHAV meteorologist James Covington. Your next wave weather in 30 minutes.
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5: 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Recently, I spoke with Evelyn Weiss, a clinical pharmacist at Greater Lawrence Family Health Center, talking about asthma in the Merrimack Valley.
6: 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And Lawrence, that number is even higher at 19.1%.
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3: AP Sports, I'm Geffen Coolball. Harry Kane scored twice to equal the English record for World Cup goals with 10. Jude Bellingham added another 2 minutes into the second half, and England beat Croatia 4-2 in the opener for both teams. England head coach Thomas Tuchel.
4: We played against a top opponent. I think we showed a bit of nerves. Maybe we wanted to overdo it.
3: Cristiano Ronaldo and Portugal were held to a 1-1 draw by Congo. Austria earned its first World Cup win in 36 years, 3-1 over Jordan. Ghana beat Panama 1-0, and Colombia topped Uzbekistan 3-1. MLB three-time Cy Young winner Max Scherzer of the Blue Jays landed back on the 10-day injured list with back spasms. The WNBA is expanding its schedule to 50 games next season, and the Vancouver Golden Eyes selected U.S. Olympian Caroline Harvey with the first pick in the PWHL draft. Geffen Coolball, AP Sports.
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6: Good morning. Now your wave weather forecast for Haverhill and the Merrimack Valley. Cloudy, windy with scattered showers for every Thursday, the high around 75. South winds gusting to 40 miles per hour. Skies clear out tonight, breezy, low around 62. West winds 15 to 25. Breezy, less humid for Friday, mostly sunny, high around 79. Our weekend outlook, partly cloudy with isolated thunderstorms, highs in the upper 70s Saturday and Sunday. I'm WHAV meteorologist James Covington. Your next wave weather in 30 minutes.
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0: 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Studios are located at 30 Howe Street in downtown Haverhill, Massachusetts, and transmission systems atop Silver Hill in Haverhill. 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
1: And a good morning, 59 degrees right now in downtown Haverhill at 6:03. The forecast for today, meteorologist James Covington says, it's going to be cloudy and windy, some scattered showers, an high of 75, winds gusting out of the south up to 40 miles an hour. We'll take a look at the full forecast following this news. I'm Wynn Damon. Checking traffic right now, 495 north and southbound in Haverhill. Well, that's moving along. 97 in Haverhill looks pretty good. On 125, Main Street does as well. Neva Transit telling us all the buses are operating on or close to schedule. And the next train from Haverhill to Boston, that's going to be leaving at 6:12. And the one after that will be at 7:25. In the news, the Haverhill Public Library's $17 million overhaul is starting with a smash. Library Board of Trustees Vice Chair Richard Sheehan is scheduled to ceremonially swing a sledgehammer during today's celebration. In addition to a new roof, large picture windows will replace the solid wall on the Summer Street side of the building, and the entrance on Stage Street will be redesigned. Inside, a new teen area will be added, and more small meeting spaces created. The children's room will be opened up, and a flexible multipurpose community room to replace the Johnson Auditorium. An electrical system and heating and air conditioning equipment, as well as the Wi-Fi, will all be upgraded. The program appears to complete removal of the library's remaining 1969 Brutalist-style architectural elements that began with its 1997 renovation. Like the original 1875 library, the building will be privately paid. While passers-by may have noticed a chain-link construction fence, the library will remain open during the renovation expect to run through next May, the renovation project. Library leaders floated the idea 3 years ago to undertake a capital campaign to pay for the major renovation at the corner of Main and Summer Streets. A bequest from Olive Reynolds McDougall set plans in motion. McDougall's $14 million gift represents the single largest donation to a library in the Commonwealth from a private donor. McDougall, long known for her generosity, including Haverhill's Whittier birthplace. She died in 2021 at the age of 98. Trustees are preparing to launch a public capital campaign to raise the additional $3 million. So far, the project has garnered $677,000 in pledges, including $75,000 each from Haverhill Bank and George C. Wadley Foundation, shrinking the balance needed to $2.3 million, according to Cecily Craighill Davis, who is managing the drive. Dignitaries planning to attend the Sledgehammer event include Massachusetts Board of Library Commissioners member Jessica Villas-Novas, who is from Haverhill, State Senator Pavel Piano, State Representatives Ryan Hamilton and Andy Vargas, Haverhill Mayor Melinda Barrett, who serves as Chair of the Trustees, and Haverhill Ward 1 City Councilor Ralph Bansalier. In addition to Sheehan, members of the trustees include Kathy Bresnahan and Deborah Coletti, Joan Kimball, Daniel Lyons, and Kate VC Soroy. Northern Essex Community College Foundation is going to be working with local schools to provide dual-generation education for non-English speakers in Haverhill, Methuen, and Lawrence. Thanks to a Cummings Foundation grant, the college will receive $195,000 over the next 3 years to support the creation of the Family Learning Collaborative. Northern Essex is partnering with Notre Dame Education Center at Lawrence, Dr. Paul C. Nettle School of Haverhill, an adult learning center, and a parenting journey, Methuen, to launch Family Learning Collaborative centers in Lawrence and in Haverhill. The collaborative will offer local children and their parents a comprehensive learning experience designed to strengthen both adult English language skills and children's literacy development. Northern Essex Foundation Executive Director Allison Dolan Wilson expressed her hopes for what the program can achieve. She said, quote, "The Family Learning Collaborative will fill a vital need for boosting child literacy rates in the Merrimack Valley. In Lawrence, for example, approximately 25,000 residents are classified as limited English speakers, which can impact a parent's ability to support their children's learning. The Family Learning Collaborative will create opportunities for parents to improve their literacy skills alongside their children." Dolan Wilson added, quote, "When families share strong literacy and language skills, children are more likely to succeed in school, graduate, and thrive as adults." The Cummings Foundation, through its annual grant program, will pay for child literacy and adult English speakers of other languages instruction, classroom materials, case managers, and incentives for participation. Management, coordination, administrative roles, classroom space, and equipment will be provided by existing resources from each of the partners. Parents will attend English for Speakers of Other Languages classes. They are going to be held two nights per week, 6 hours per week for 15 weeks. On a third night each week, parents will join their children in a family literacy class where they'll explore reading materials, learn how to select age-appropriate books, and practice strategies for supporting language and literacy development at home. Other Cummings recipients in the Merrimack Valley include Community Action of Haverhill, $225,000, Brothers in Arms Men's Support Circle, Methuen, $60,000, and People's Food Pantry of North Andover, $75,000.
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1: A longtime Brantford breakfast and lunch spot is getting a new name along with new owners. Most recently called Brantford Village Square, the restaurant at 109 South Main Street was christened Brantford Diner during a ribbon-cutting ceremony this past Monday. The restaurant will operate daily from 6 to 2, and Christos Karanis and his wife Sophia and his mother Veronica purchased the outlet from Michelle Eason and have spent the last several weeks sprucing it up. Christos brings more than 15 years of restaurant experience to the operation, most recently having worked at Nan's Cafe in North Reading. Sophia has been a familiar face around the counter at Haverhill's Drop Cafe. And Christos told WHAV, quote, "I've been looking for the right spot for over a year now to open our own place, and it's time for us to be on our own." Christos said the menu features standard breakfast and lunch fare, made with quality, fresh ingredients. He said that they will be adding specials, such as shepherd's pie and stuffed peppers. Christo said, quote, "We're putting our heart into this," adding that his father will also be involved in the restaurant's operation. Quote, "We want this to be a heartwarming place for the city." The Haverhill License Commission approved the new common vitrulars license for Brantford Common or for Brantford Diner at its meeting on Thursday, June 4th. Currently 59 degrees in downtown Haverhill at 611. There's always more in the next newscast and at WHAV.net, where you can sign up for the Wavelengths local news e-newspaper. From the Edwin V. Johnson Newsroom, this is Wynn Damon.
3: AP News, I'm Marcela Sanchez.
2: President Trump and Iran's president have signed an interim agreement aimed at ending the war. Trump was answering a reporter's question as he entered a vehicle to leave France, where he was attending the Group of Seven summit. According to both countries, the agreement calls for Iran to dilute its stockpile of highly enriched uranium. It also waives U.S.-backed sanctions on Iran and lets Iran sell its oil freely in a major concession from Washington. Defense Secretary Pete Hegseth lashed out at NATO allies, announcing a six-month Pentagon review of American forces in Europe.
3: But make no mistake about it, this will be a real review. It will be designed to ensure that NATO is moving fast and irreversibly toward Europe leading.
2: Hegseth criticized European allies for failing to provide U.S. forces access to bases in Europe to launch attacks on Iran, calling it shameful. Russian officials say Ukraine launched a major drone attack on Moscow, hitting an oil refinery and disrupting flights. Russia's defense ministry claims hundreds of drones were shot down. AP correspondent Jennifer King reports the government has emptied an Everglades detention center.
4: All of the immigration detainees at the South Florida detention center known as Alligator Alcatraz have been transferred to other facilities. That's according to the Department of Homeland Security. Spokesperson Laura Biss cited concerns about hurricane season in an email that came just before government meteorologists confirmed the first tropical storm of the 2026 Atlantic season had formed in the Gulf. DHS did not say how many detainees were moved or where they're headed or whether the center was closing permanently. The ACLU and other organizations have been pressing for the tent facility in the Everglades to be shut down. I'm Jennifer King.
2: This is AP News. AP correspondent Julie Walker reports on sentencing day for the Gilgo Beach serial killer.
5: Gilgo Beach serial killer Rex Yearman gets life in prison without parole for the murder of eight women. At sentencing Wednesday in a Long Island courtroom, victims' families spoke out against him, calling him a demon and a coward before he addressed the court.
6: There are no words I can say. I am responsible for what was said in this room today. The words I would say have no meaning.
5: Judge Tim Massey asking if he was sorry in a whisper, Hurman saying, yes, I am.
7: Are you at least a little bit sorry for that?
6: Yes, I am.
5: But the judge and family members not convinced.
7: Get him out of here.
5: In April, Hurman pled guilty in a deal to avoid a trial. Julie Walker, New York.
2: And I'm Marcela Sanchez, AP News.
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9: Good morning. Now your wave weather forecast for April and the Merrimack Valley. Cloudy, windy with scattered showers. Fairly Thursday, the high around 75. South winds gusting to 40 miles per hour. Skies clear out tonight. Breezy, low around 62. West winds 15 to 25. Breezy, less humid for Friday. Mostly sunny, high around 79. High weekend outlook, partly cloudy with isolated thunderstorms. Highs in the upper 70s Saturday and Sunday. I'm WHAV meteorologist James Covington. Your next wave weather in 30 minutes.
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0: It is the Wave, 97.9 WHAV. Hey, good morning. It's Win for Breakfast. I was just checking the allergy report. A lot of pollen in the air this morning. Oh, my gosh. Let's see. 59 degrees outside the WHAV building, 30 Howe Street, downtown Haverhill. Meteorologist James Covington says it's going to be cloudy and windy today. Some scattered showers and a high of 75. Winds gusting out of the south up to 40 miles an hour. Tonight, clearing out, breezy, 62. Tomorrow, Friday, mostly sunny and breezy, less humid, 79. The weekend forecast, Father's Day weekend, partly cloudy on Saturday and on Sunday. Some isolated afternoon thunderstorms and the high in the upper 70s. Right now, James' extended forecast calls for cloudy and breezy conditions with scattered showers on Monday and Tuesday. Monday's high in the mid-60s and the lower 70s. On Tuesday. Traffic-wise, 495 north and southbound in Haverhill. Well, that's moving along. 97 in Haverhill looks pretty good, and 125 Main Street does as well. MEVA Transit telling us all the buses are operating on or close to schedule, and the next train is going to be leaving Haverhill for Boston. That'll be right around 725 this morning. And who knows, maybe they're going in for the big event today, or you could stay home for the big event, too. What's the big event? It's International Sushi Day today. That's where I think, and I could be wrong because I'm not a chef, although I play one on the radio, but that's where I if I'm hearing it right, you can kind of eat raw fish with sushi? I'm not quite sure. Anyway, International Sushi Day today. My dog, Remy, she's not much of a sushi fan, but she does like shrimp. I like that. It's Win for Breakfast here on The Wave, 97.9 WHAV.
1: Sports, I'm Geffen Coolball. Harry Kane scored twice to equal the English record for World Cup goals with 10. Jude Bellingham added another 2 minutes into the second half, and England beat Croatia 4-2 in the opener for both teams. England head coach Thomas Tuchel.
2: We played against a top opponent. I think we showed a bit of nerves. Maybe we wanted to overdo it.
1: Cristiano Ronaldo and Portugal were held to a 1-1 draw by Congo. Austria earned its first World Cup win in 36 years, 3-1 over Jordan. Ghana beat Panama 1-0 and Colombia topped Uzbekistan 3-1. MLB three-time Cy Young winner Max Scherzer of the Blue Jays landed back on the 10-day injured list with back spasms. The WNBA is expanding its schedule to 50 games next season, and the Vancouver Golden Eyes selected U.S. Olympian Caroline Harvey with the first pick in the PWHL draft. Geffen Coolball, AP Sports.
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4: The Dustin Garrison House is turning the clock back and inviting the public to experience life in colonial America. The historic house's fourth annual muster will take place Saturday, June 20th, from 10 a.m. to 3 p.m. on the grounds of the museum at 665 Hilldale Avenue, Haverhill. In addition to a presentation of arms by the militia company, the Declaration of Independence will be read, crafters will show off colonial crafts, and tours of the Garrison House will be offered. The event is free. The Dustin Garrison House was built by brickmaker and stonemason Thomas Dustin of Kittery, Maine in 1697. It is listed on the National Register of Historic Places as an example of first period architecture. 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In the Edwin B. Johnson Newsroom, this is Jennifer Cosgrove.
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3: And good morning. Currently, 59 degrees in downtown Haverhill at 6:31. The forecast for today, meteorologist James Cummington says it's going to be cloudy and windy, some scattered showers, and high of 75. Winds gusting out of the south up to 40 miles an hour. We'll take a look at the full forecast following this news. I'm Wynn Damon. Checking the traffic right now, 495 north and southbound in Haverhill. Well, it's moving along. 97 in Haverhill looks pretty good. At 125, Main Street does as well. Neva Transit telling us all the buses are operating on or close to schedule. And the next train from Haverhill to Boston, well, it's going to be leaving at 725. In the news, a mattress recycling operation, now relocated in Haverhill, received a state welcome yesterday morning from Department of Environmental Protection Commissioner Bonnie Heppel. Heppel praised the social justice nonprofit for helping the state divert from landfills and incinerators about 53,000 mattresses and box springs annually from 42 communities, hotels, and universities. UTech now recycling at 231 Neck Road in the Wart Hill Business Park takes them apart, allowing components to be turned into other products. Metal springs, for example, are destined to become screws and bolts. Foam will become the padded backing on new carpeting. Wood frames will be turned into mulch, and fabric toppers will become new recycled mattresses and dog beds.
4: You're taking away greenhouse gas emissions from creating new products. You're saving landfill space. You're saving incinerator emissions. So it's helping us solve a lot of problems.
3: State Representative Andy Vargas noted, in addition to the environmental advantages, the center provides jobs to young people 18 to 25, many of whom have been involved in the criminal justice system.
5: Bottom line is that this project checks a lot of boxes. It's environmental, it's workforce, it's community, it's jobs. And there are a few initiatives and programs that check multiple boxes like that at once.
3: State Senator Pavel Payano concurred, saying UTech is a model for helping young people who lack direction and finding a productive outlet for their lives.
6: UTech has shown that you can take kids, you know, growing up from all these different places, give them skills, and connect them to actual opportunities and see them grow. And I think that's allowed other individuals to think that other things are possible as well.
3: Jamie Vasquez and Jadius Monegro gave personal testimonies on how UTech helped them find new direction. Haverhill Mayor Melinda Behr thanked UTech for choosing Haverhill, calling the operation a win for sustainability, for the local economy, and the long-term success of local youths. UTech has been working out of a warehouse in Lawrence, but the building, owned by Community Works, is now being turned into affordable housing. The Haverhill building is larger, 17,000 square feet, allowing the nonprofit to expand its operation. The Methuen Police Department recently earned reaccreditation from the Massachusetts Police Accreditation Commission. The formal three-year reaccreditation came last Thursday in Marlborough. The department was first accredited in 2023 after receiving certification in 2022. Methuen Police Chief Scott McNamara said, quote, achieving reaccreditation reflects our department's ongoing commitment to professional excellence. accountability and best practices in policing. This recognition is a testament to the hard work and dedication of our officers and staff. Accreditation is described as a self-initiated, lengthy, and comprehensive evaluation process. Participating departments complete an internal self-review and an external assessment by commission experts. The voluntary process is an evaluation where police departments strive to meet and maintain established best practices around the country and region. The Massachusetts Police Accreditation Program consists of 257 mandatory standards as well as 125 optional standards. In order to achieve accreditation status, the department was required to meet all applicable mandatory standards as well as 60% of the optional standards. The Methuen Police Department is one of 121 accredited agencies among the 259 police departments in the state accreditation and certification program.
1: Business Bulletin.
3: Greater Lawrence Family Health Center has a new finance leader who's returning to the Merrimack Valley from the West Coast with more than 20 years of executive leadership across healthcare, nonprofit, and technology organizations. Chief Financial Officer Andrea Blackbird joined the health center that offers primary care and pharmacies in Lawrence, Methuen, and Haverhill. Blackbird said, quote, GLFHC's commitment to serving the Merrimack Valley and advancing access to high-quality, comprehensive health care strongly aligns with my values. I'm honored to join such a mission-driven organization and look forward to supporting its important work in the community. Blackbird most recently served as chief financial officer at Venice Family Clinic in California, a UCLA health-affiliated community health center with a $100 million operating budget. She led financial strategy, systems transformation, and operational improvements to strengthen long-term sustainability and mission alignment. Greater Lawrence Family Health Center President and CEO Zandra Kelly welcomed Blackbird, saying, quote, with more than a decade of experience leading finance for a similarly sized community health center, she has already made a strong impact, seamlessly integrating into our team and bringing fresh perspective. Her deep expertise, innovative thinking, and collaborative approach will be instrumental in strengthening our organization and positioning us for long-term success. Blackbird's experience includes securing multi-million-dollar financing, implementing enterprise financial systems, and navigating complex regulatory environments. She has a Master of Business Administration from the Wharton School at the University of Pennsylvania. And the Dustin Garrison House is turning the clock back Saturday and inviting the public to experience life in colonial America. In addition to a presentation of arms by the militia company, the Declaration of Independence will be read. Crafters will show off colonial crafts and tours of the Garrison House will be offered, and the event is free. Constructed with locally fired bricks, the Dustin Garrison House was built by brickmaker and stonemason Thomas Dustin in 1697. It served

0: afternoon at Fenway Park. First pitch scheduled for 1:35. Next USA World Cup game is going to be tomorrow afternoon at 3 when they take on Australia. Game site is going to be in Seattle. And in American Legion Baseball on the schedule tonight, Methuen is going to be at Chelmsford. That'll be a 6 o'clock game in the North Shore Adult Baseball League. The Kingston Night Owls, who play their games at Haverhill Stadium, will be at Haverhill Stadium tonight to take on Swampscott, and that is going to be at 8 o'clock. Currently 59 degrees, and downtown Haverhill is 640. There is always more in the next newscast and at WHAV.net, where you can sign up for the Wavelengths Local News e-newspaper. From the Edwin V. Johnson Newsroom, this is Wynn Damon.
1: I'm Marcela Sanchez with an AP News Minute.
2: It's time now.
1: Both Trump and Iran's president signed an interim agreement aimed at ending the war. According to both countries, the agreement calls for Iran to dilute its stockpile of highly enriched uranium. It also waives U.S.-backed sanctions on Iran and lets Iran sell its oil freely in a major concession from Washington. Defense Secretary Pete Hegseth lashed out at NATO allies, announcing a six-month Pentagon review of American forces in Europe.
3: But make no mistake about it, this will be a real review. It will be designed to ensure that NATO is moving fast and irreversibly toward Europe leading.
1: Hegseth criticized European allies for failing to provide U.S. forces access to bases in Europe to launch attacks on Iran, calling it shameful. I'm Marcela Sanchez.
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5: Good morning. Now your wave weather forecast for Haverhill and the Merrimack Valley. Cloudy, windy with scattered showers. Fairly Thursday, the high around 75. South winds gusting to 40 miles per hour. Skies clear out tonight. Breezy, low around 62. West winds 15 to 25. Breezy, less humid for Friday. Mostly sunny, high around 79. Our weekend outlook, partly cloudy with isolated thunderstorms. Highs in the upper 70s Saturday and Sunday. I'm WHAV meteorologist James Covington. Your next wave weather in 30 minutes.
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0: 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Hey, good morning. It's Wynn for Breakfast here on a Thursday morning. And I want to take a look at the weather currently. 59 degrees outside the WHAV building at 30 Howe Street, downtown Haverhill. Meteorologist James Covington is telling us that for today it's going to be cloudy and windy, some scattered showers, and the high of 75, winds gusting out of the south up to 40 miles an hour. For tonight, clearing out and breezy, 62. Tomorrow, mostly sunny, breezy, less humid, 79. And the weekend forecast right now, partly cloudy, isolated afternoon thunderstorms, and the highs both Saturday and Sunday in the upper 70s, otherwise near 80. The extended forecast right now, the way James sees it, it's going to be cloudy and breezy with scattered showers Monday and Tuesday. Monday's high in the mid-60s and in the lower 70s on Tuesday. Traffic-wise, 495 north and southbound in Haverhill. Well, that's moving along, and 97 in Haverhill looks pretty good. 125 Main Street starting to slow down around the lights near the Plasto line. MEVA Transit telling us all the buses are operating on or close to schedule. And the next train from Haverhill to Boston, that is going to be leaving at 7:25. Want to remind you that a crash course in artificial intelligence and how it can be integrated in workflows and building partnerships. It's all going to be taking place and being discussed at the Haverhill AI Summit, and that's going to be taking place today from 12:45 to 4:30 at Pinnacle at Harbor Place to Merrimack Street. So, you know, if you are interested in learning more and more about artificial intelligence, not my intelligence, but artificial intelligence, by all means, you can get information there for that. Haverhill Mayor Melinda Barrett, she's going to be opening up the summit, and it's in partnership with, along with the city, along with the Greater Haverhill Chamber of Commerce, the Greater Haverhill Foundation, Haverhill High, and Whittier Regional Vocational Technical High Schools. Northern Essex will be there. Make it Haverhill, and the Haverhill Public-Private Partnership, known as HP3. So that is going to be taking place today in downtown Haverhill from 12:45 to 4:30. 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
1: Today is June 18th. 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In 1833, William Beecher opened a spectacle shop. Over the next two decades, the little workshop became a thriving enterprise. By 1879, George Wells, a former apprentice and mechanical genius, owned a controlling interest in what was now called the American Optical Company. Wells built the AO into the largest optical company in the world. His three sons carried on the firm, but they also started a new venture. They created Old Sturbridge Village, a nationally renowned living history museum. 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
1: And good morning. 59 degrees right now in downtown Haverhill at 7 o'clock. And the forecast for today, meteorologist James Covington says that it is going to be cloudy, windy, with scattered showers and a high of 75, winds gusting out of the south up to 40 miles an hour. We'll take a look at the full forecast following this news. I'm Wynn Damon. Checking traffic right now, 495 north and southbound in Haverhill. That's moving along. 97 itself in Haverhill, a little slow around the lights by Forest Street. 125 Main Street, slow around the lights near the Plateau Line, also in the downtown area. Viva Transit telling us all the buses are operating on or close to schedule. And the next train from Haverhill to Boston, well, that's going to be leaving at 7:25. In the news, the Haverhill Public Library's $17 million overhaul is starting with a smash. Library Board of Trustees Vice Chair Richard Sheehan is scheduled to ceremonially swing a sledgehammer during today's celebration. In addition to a new roof, large picture windows will replace the solid wall on the Summer Street side of the building, and the entrance on Stage Street will be redesigned. Inside, a new teen area will be added and more small meeting spaces created. The children's room will be opened up, and a flexible multi-purpose community room will be replacing the Johnson Auditorium. The electrical system and heating and air conditioning equipment, as well as the Wi-Fi, will be upgraded. The program appears to complete removal of the library's remaining 1969 Brutalist-style architectural elements that began with its 1997 renovation. Like the original 1875 library, the building will be privately paid. While passers-by may have noticed a chain-link construction fence, the library will remain open during the renovation, which is expected to run through next May. Library leaders floated the idea 3 years ago to undertake a capital campaign to pay for a major renovation at the corner of Main and Summer Streets. A request from Olive Reynolds McDougall set the plans in motion. McDougall's $14 million gift represents the single largest donation to a library in the Commonwealth from a private donor. McDougall, long known for her generosity, including to Haverhill's Whittier birthplace, died in 2021 at 98. Trustees are preparing to launch a public capital campaign to raise the additional $3 million. So far, the project has garnered $677,000 in pledges, including $75,000 each from the Haverhill Bank and George C. Wadley Foundation, shrinking the balance needed to $2.3 million, according to Cecily Craighill Davis, who's managing the drive. Dignitaries planning to attend the Sledgehammer event include Massachusetts Board of Library Commissioners member Jessica Velas-Novas, who's from Haverhill, State Senator Pavel Piano, State Representatives Ryan Hamilton and Andy Vargas, Haverhill Mayor Melinda Barrett, who serves as the chair of the trustees, and Haverhill Ward 1 City Councilor Ralph Basilier. In addition to Sheehan, members of the trustees include Kathy Bresnahan, Deborah Coletti, and Joan Kimball, Daniel Lyons, and Kate Vesey-Soroy. Northern Essex Community College Foundation is going to be working with local schools to provide dual-generation education for non-English speakers in Haverhill, Methuen, and Lawrence. Thanks to a Cummings Foundation grant, the college will receive $195,000 over the next 3 years to support the creation of the Family Learning Collaborative. Northern Essex is partnering with Notre Dame Education Center in Lawrence, the Dr. Paul C. Nettle School in Haverhill, and Adult Learning Center and Parenting Journey in Methuen to launch Family Learning Collaborative centers in Lawrence and in Haverhill. The collaborative will offer local children and their parents a comprehensive learning experience. designed to strengthen both adult English language skills and children's literacy development. Northern Essex Foundation Executive Director Allison Dolan Wilson expressed her hopes for what the program can achieve. She said, quote, "The Family Learning Collaborative will fill a vital need for boosting child literacy rates in the Merrimack Valley. In Lawrence, for example, approximately 25,000 residents are classified as limited English speakers, which can impact a parent's ability to support their children's learning. The Family Learning Collaborative will create opportunities for parents to improve their literacy skills alongside their children." Adding, quote, "When families share strong literacy and language skills, children are more likely to succeed in school, graduate, and thrive as adults." The Cummings Foundation, through its annual grant program, will pay for child literacy and adult English speakers of other languages instruction, classroom materials, case managers, and incentives for participation, management, coordination, administrative roles, classroom space, and equipment will be provided by existing resources from each of the partners. Parents will attend English for Speakers of Other Languages classes two nights per week, 6 hours per week for 15 weeks. On a third night each week, parents will join their children in a family literacy class where they'll explore reading materials, learn how to select age-appropriate books, and practice strategies for supporting language and literacy development at home. Other Cummings recipients in the Merrimack Valley include Community Action of Haverhill, $225,000, Brothers in Arms Men's Support Circle in Methuen, $60,000, and People's Food Pantry in North Andover, $75,000.
2: Business Bulletin.
1: A longtime Bradford breakfast and lunch spot is going to be getting a new name along with new owners, most recently called Bradford Village Square. The restaurant at 109 South Main Street was christened Bradford Diner during a ribbon-cutting ceremony this past Monday. The restaurant will operate daily from 6 to 2. Christos Karaisis, his wife Sophia, and mother Veronica purchased the outlet from Michelle Eason and have spent the last several weeks sprucing it up. Christos brings more than 15 years of restaurant experience to the operation, most recently having worked at Nance Cafe in North Reading. Sophia has been a familiar face behind the counter at Haverhill's Drop Cafe. Christos telling WHAV, quote, "I've been looking for the right spot for over a year now to open our own place, and it's time for us to be on our own." Christos said the menu features standard breakfast lunch fare made with quality fresh ingredients. He said that they'll add specials such as shepherd's pie and stuffed peppers. Christos said, quote, "We're putting our heart into this," adding that his father, Thinoius, is going to also be involved in the restaurant's operation. Quote, "We want this to be a heartwarming place for the city." The Haverhill License Commission approved the new common vitueller's license for Bradford Diner at its meeting on Thursday, June 4th. In WHAV sports, Red Sox lost to the Blue Jays last night, 3-0, and the two teams wrap up their series at Fenway Park this afternoon with the first pitch at 1:35. Next USA World Cup soccer game is going to be tomorrow against Australia. Game is going to be played in Seattle with a 3 o'clock kickoff time, our time. And American Legion Baseball on the schedule for tonight. It's Methuen at Chelmsford at 6 o'clock. The North Shore Adult Baseball League. The Kingston Night Owls take on the Swampscott Sox. That's going to be at Haverhill Stadium tonight at 8 o'clock. Currently 59 degrees in downtown Haverhill at 7:09. There's always more in the next newscast and at WHAV.net, where you can sign up for the Wavelengths Local News e-newspaper. From the Edwin V. Johnson Newsroom, this is Wynn Damon.
3: AP News.
2: News. I'm Marcela Sanchez. President Trump signed an agreement with Iran that calls for Tehran to dilute its stockpile of highly enriched uranium. It also waives U.S.-backed sanctions on the country, immediately allowing Iran to sell its oil freely in a major concession from Washington. In addition, the agreement starts a 60-day negotiating clock to reach a final deal on the future of Iran's nuclear program. But speaking at a G7 summit news conference, Trump said Iran knows the consequences for violating the agreement.
3: If they don't honor the agreement, or some things aren't even mentioned in the agreement, it's a memorandum of understanding, but we have an understanding of certain things without writing it. And if they don't honor that, we'll probably go back to bombing them. Until they honor it, you know? It's amazing what bombs can do.
2: A Senate panel has postponed a confirmation hearing for National Intelligence Chief nominee Jay Clayton. AP Washington correspondent Sagar Magani reports President Trump ordered him not to show up.
4: The president says he's delaying Clayton's nomination in a bid to force Congress into moving on a voter ID bill.
3: It's not a lot. The Save America Act.
5: Trump's taking America's national security hostage.
4: Top Senate Democrat Chuck Schumer and Connecticut's Richard Blumenthal say the president's sending adversaries a clear message
6: that we don't take intelligence seriously.
4: The delay dashes hopes for Congress moving fast to renew a vital surveillance program that expired last week amid bipartisan anger over the president naming federal housing chief Bill Pulte acting DNI, a job he says Pulte will keep for now. Sagar Magani, Washington.
2: The Federal Reserve kept its key rate unchanged yesterday, although almost half of the central bank's policymakers say they could support a rate hike later this year. More stories at APNews.com. This is AP News. A World Cup draw leaves fans in DR Congo feeling like victors. The AP's Jennifer King has more.
7: Another surprise at the World Cup as Congo holds Portugal to a 1-1 draw. Joao Neves gave Portugal the early lead in the 6th minute, hitting in a cross from Pedro Neto. Then Johan Wissa tied it up for Congo with a header in stoppage time at the end of the first half. It was the first World Cup goal in the Democratic Republic of Congo's history. Fans back home in Bunia were especially pleased. The country has been dealing with an Ebola epidemic. Portugal star Cristiano Ronaldo, who's played in 6 World Cups, missed 2 shots and shook his head in disgust afterwards. Later posting, "It wasn't the start we wanted, but this is far from over." I'm Jennifer King.
2: Tropical storm Arthur has been downgraded to a low-pressure area along the upper Texas coast. More stories at APNews.com. I'm Marcela Sanchez, AP News.
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9: Good morning. Now your wave weather forecast for Haverhill and the Merrimack Valley. Cloudy, windy with scattered showers for every Thursday, the high around 75. South winds gusting to 40 miles per hour. Skies clear out tonight, breezy, low around 62. West winds 15 to 25. Breezy, less humid for Friday, mostly sunny, high around 79. A weekend outlook, partly cloudy with isolated thunderstorms, highs in the upper 70s Saturday and Sunday. I'm WHAV meteorologist James Covington. Your next wave weather in 30 minutes.
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0: It is The Wave, 97.9 WHAV, and Gloria Gaynor. Hey, good morning. It's Wynn for breakfast. It's a Thursday morning, a pollen-filled Thursday morning, as a matter of fact. 59 degrees outside the WHAV building at 30 Howe Street, downtown Haverhill. Meteorologist James Covington says for today it's going to be cloudy and windy, some scattered showers, and a high of 75. Winds gusting out of the south up to 40 miles an hour. Clearing out tonight, breezy, with a low of 62. Tomorrow, mostly sunny and breezy, less humid, 79 degrees. The weekend forecast, Father's Day weekend, partly cloudy, some isolated afternoon thunderstorms with a high in the upper 70s both Saturday and on Sunday. And right now, James' extended forecast, cloudy and breezy, some scattered showers, and the temperature in the mid-60s on Monday and the lower 70s on Tuesday. Traffic-wise, 495 north and southbound in Haverhill, moving along, 97 in Haverhill, a little slow around the lights by Lake Street and Forest Street and Lafayette Square. 125 Main Street, slow around the lights near the Plateau Line. Also in the downtown area by Winter and Main Streets, the library. As far as the buses go, MEVA Transit telling us all the buses are operating on or close to schedule. Next train from Haverhill to Boston, that's going to be at 7:25. And and the one after that, that's going to be at 8:27. We have a couple of guests lined up for you today. Haverhill Fire Chief Christopher Sassati, scheduled to be in the studio this morning right around 8:15. And then around 8:45, Caroline Pino from STEM Haverhill is going to be joining us. And she has a health story to talk about this morning and some other things too. So that's coming along this morning right here on The Wave, 97.9 WHAV. Couple of folks born on this date that you may have heard of. Paul McCartney. Yes, I know. 1942 for him. So let's see, the 60s. He's in his 80s. Roger Ebert was born on this date, 1942. Carol Kane, the actress, 1952. Blake Shelton, the country singer, and now TV pitchman, celebrating a birthday today, born on this date, 1976. So he's now, 50 years old? How about that? Bet he didn't expect that. And E.W. Scripps, the newspaper publisher, born on this date many, many years ago, 1854. And James Montgomery Flagg, also born on this date, 1877. You may ask yourself, who's James Montgomery Flagg? Well, he was the illustrator of Uncle Sam, I Want You, for the U.S. Army poster. So where would we be without that? At the other end of the scale, Ethel Barrymore passed away on this date, 1959. Jack Buck, the broadcaster, passed away on this date back in 2002. And Clarence Clemens, used to play with Bruce Springsteen, right? Passed away on this date in 2011. Let's see, a couple of other things have happened on this date. Sally Ride became the first American woman in space, 1983. Who sang that song? Ride, Sally Ride, upon you. First fly casting tournament in the U.S. was on this date, 1861. And that was in Utica, New York, which is probably why today is National Fishing Day. It's Wynn for Breakfast here on The Wave, 97.9 WHAV.
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3: Sports, I'm Geffen Coolball. Harry Kane scored twice to equal the English record for World Cup goals with 10. Jude Bellingham added another 2 minutes into the second half, and England beat Croatia 4-2 in the opener for both teams. England head coach Thomas Tuchel.
4: We played against a top opponent. I think we showed a bit of nerves. Maybe we wanted to overdo it.
3: Cristiano Ronaldo and Portugal were held to a 1-1 draw by Congo. Austria earned its first World Cup win in 36 years, 3-1 over Jordan. Ghana beat Panama 1-0 and Colombia topped Uzbekistan 3-1. MLB three-time Cy Young winner Max Scherzer of the Blue Jays landed back on the 10-day injured list with back spasms. The WNBA is expanding its schedule to 50 games next season, and the Vancouver Golden Eyes selected U.S. Olympian Caroline Harvey with the first pick in the PWHL draft. Geffen Coolball, AP Sports.
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1: Creative Haverhill is inviting Latinx artists to submit their work to this year's Masfuertes Unidos exhibit. 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A public reception will be held from 2 to 6 p.m. This year's theme is a celebration of the diversity of creative voices by Latinx artists in the region. 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
4: Good morning. 60 degrees right now in downtown Haverhill at 7:30. And forecast for today, meteorologist James Covington says it's going to be cloudy and windy, some scattered showers, and the high of 75. Winds gusting out of the south up to 40 miles an hour. We'll take a look at the full forecast following this news. I'm Wynn Damon. Checking traffic right now, 495 north and southbound in Haverhill, moving along. 97 in Haverhill, a little slow around the lights by Lake Street and Forest Street. 125 Main Street, slow around the lights near Winter Street and Main, and also near the Plateau Line. Viva Transit telling us all the buses are operating on or close to schedule, and the next train from Haverhill to Boston, that's going to be leaving at 8:27. In the news, a mattress recycling operation now located in Haverhill received a state welcome yesterday morning from Department of Environmental Protection Commissioner Bonnie Heppel. Heppel praised the social justice nonprofit for helping the state divert from landfills and incinerators about 53,000 mattresses and box springs annually from 42 communities, hotels, and universities. UTech now recycling at 231 Neck Road in the Ward Hill Business Park takes them apart, allowing components to be turned into other products. Metal springs, for example, are destined to become screws and bolts. Foam will become the padded backing on new carpeting. Wood frames will be turned into mulch, and fabric toppers will be recycled for mattresses and dog beds. Here's Bonnie Heppel.
5: 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You're saving landfill space. You're saving incinerator emissions. So it's helping us solve a lot of problems.
4: State Representative Andy Vargas noted, in addition to the environmental advantages, the center provides jobs to young people 18 to 25, many of whom have been involved in the criminal justice system.
6: Bottom line is that this project checks a lot of boxes. It's environmental, it's workforce, it's community, it's jobs. And there are a few initiatives and programs that check multiple boxes like that at once.
4: State Senator Pavel Payano concurred, saying UTech is a model for helping young people who lack direction and finding a productive outlet for their lives.
7: UTech has shown that you can take kids, you know, growing up from all these different places, give them skills, and connect them to actual opportunities and see them grow. And I think that's allowed other individuals to think that other things are possible as well.
4: Jamie Vasquez and Jadias Monegro gave personal testimonies on how UTech helped them find new directions. Haverhill Mayor Melinda Barrett thanked UTech for choosing Haverhill, calling the operation, quote, a win for sustainability, for the local economy, and the long-term success of local youths. UTech had been working out of a warehouse in Lawrence, but the building, owned by Community Works, is now being turned into affordable housing. The Haverhill building is larger, 17,000 square feet, allowing the nonprofit to expand its operation. The Methuen Police Department recently earned reaccreditation from the Massachusetts Police Accreditation Commission. The formal three-year reaccreditation came last Thursday in Marlborough. The department was first accredited in 2023 after receiving certification in 2022. Methuen Police Chief Scott McNamara said, quote, achieving reaccreditation reflects our department's ongoing commitment to professional excellence, accountability, and best practices in policing. This recognition is a testament to the hard work and dedication of our officers and staff. Accreditation is described as a self-initiated, lengthy, and comprehensive evaluation process. Participating departments complete an internal self-review and an external assessment by commission experts. The voluntary process is an evaluation where police departments strive to meet and maintain established best practices around the country and region. The Massachusetts Police Accreditation Program consists of 257 mandatory standards as well as 125 optional standards. In order to achieve accreditation status, the department was required to meet all applicable mandatory standards as well as 60% of the optional standards. Bethune Police Department is one of 121 accredited agencies among the 259 police departments in the state accreditation and certification program.
1: Business Bulletin.
4: Greater Lawrence Family Health Center has a new finance leader who's returning to the Merrimack Valley from the West Coast with more than 20 years of executive leadership across healthcare, nonprofit, and technology organizations. Chief Financial Officer Andrea Blackbird joined the health center that offers primary care and pharmacies in Lawrence, Methuen, and in Haverhill. Blackbird said, quote, GLFHC's commitment to serving the Merrimack Valley and advancing access to high-quality, comprehensive health care strongly aligns with my values. I'm honored to join such a mission-driven organization and look forward to supporting its important work in the community. Blackbird most recently served as chief financial officer at Venice Family Clinic in California, a UCLA health-affiliated community health center with a $100 million operating budget. She led financial strategy, systems transformation, and operational improvements to strengthen long-term sustainability and mission alignment. Greater Lawrence Family Health Center President and CEO Xander Kelly welcomed Blackbird, saying, quote, with more than a decade of experience leading finance for a similarly sized community health center, she has already made a strong impact, seamlessly integrating into our team and bringing fresh perspective. Her deep expertise, innovative thinking, and a collaborative approach will be instrumental in strengthening our organization and positioning us for long-term success. Blackbird's experience includes securing multi-million dollar financing, implementing enterprise financial systems, and navigating complex regulatory environments. She has a Master of Business Administration from the Wharton School at the University of Pennsylvania. And the Dustin Garrison House is turning the clock back Saturday and inviting the public to experience life in colonial America. In addition to a presentation of arms by the militia company, the Declaration of Independence will be read. Crafters will show off colonial crafts and tours of the Garrison House will be offered, and the event is free. Constructed with locally fired bricks, the Dustin Garrison House was built by brickmaker and stonemason Thomas Dustin in 1697. It served as an outpost to protect colonists from attacks by the Northern Abenaki natives. It's listed on the National Register of Historic Places as an example of first period architecture. The historic house's fourth annual muster is going to be taking place on Saturday from 10 to 3 on the grounds of the museum at 665 Hilldale Avenue in Haverhill. The event is part of Haverhill's coordinated America 250th activities during June and July. And there's more information at DustinGarrisonHouse.org. In WHAV Sports, well, the Red Sox played the Blue Jays last night at Fenway Park, and the Blue Jays won 3-0. Two teams wrap up their series at Fenway this afternoon at 1:30 and 1:35. That's when the first pitch is going to be thrown between the Red Sox and the Blue Jays. Next USA World Cup soccer game coming up tomorrow afternoon when they take on Australia at 3 o'clock.

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3: I'm Marcela Sanchez with an AP News Minute. Defense Secretary Pete Hegseth is criticizing NATO allies for not taking more responsibility for their own security. AP correspondent Karen Shamus has more.
4: The Pentagon chief announced a six-month Pentagon review of American forces in Europe to ensure NATO moves towards Europe leading its own defense. Speaking in Brussels on Thursday, Hegseth called it shameful that European allies denied U.S. forces access to bases for attacks on Iran. He emphasized the need for a new upgraded NATO, which he called NATO 3.0.
5: NATO 3.0 is post-Cold War recognition that it needs to go back to a real hardline military alliance.
4: The U.S. plans to invest $1.5 trillion in defense by 2027, focusing on protecting American interests and supporting NATO. I'm Karen Shamas.
3: And I'm Marcela Sanchez.
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8: Good morning. Now your Wave Weather forecast for Haverhill and the Merrimack Valley. Cloudy, windy with scattered showers. Fairway Thursday, the high around 75. South winds gusting to 40 miles per hour. Skies clear out tonight. Breezy, low around 62. West winds 15 to 25. Breezy, less humid for Friday. Mostly sunny, high around 79. High weekend outlook, partly cloudy with isolated thunderstorms. Highs in the upper 70s Saturday and Sunday. I'm WHAV meteorologist James Covington. Your next Wave Weather in 30 minutes.
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0: It is Wave 97.9 WHAV in the Hollies, otherwise known as the Hollies. Hey, good morning. It's Win for Breakfast right here on the Wave 97.9 WHAV. 60 degrees outside the WHAV building at 30 Howe Street, downtown Haverhill. Meteorologist James Covington says, was that the Hollies? Yes, it was. He says that for today, it's going to be cloudy and windy with scattered showers and the high of 75. Winds gusting out of the south up to 40 miles an hour. Clearing out tonight, breezy, the low of 62. Tomorrow, mostly sunny and breezy, less humid, 79 degrees. The weekend forecast, partly cloudy, some isolated thunderstorms in the afternoon, and the high both Saturday and Sunday in the upper 70s. And right now, the extended forecast. He says it's going to be cloudy and breezy with scattered showers on Monday and Tuesday. Monday's high in the mid-60s and the lower 70s on Tuesday. Traffic-wise, 495 north and southbound in Haverhill. That's moving along, 97 in Haverhill, a little bit slow around the lights by 4th Street. 125 Main Street, slow around some of the lights between 495 and Plasto, also in the downtown area, the Bachelor Bridge section, and through portions of the Bradford area. Viva Transit telling us all the buses are operating on or close to schedule. And the next train from Haverhill to Boston, that train is going to be leaving at 8:27. Couple of things going on. Want to let you know, remind you about Cider Feast that's going to be taking place in downtown Haverhill over by the on the boardwalk by Harbor Place. And they'll have all types of cideries and breweries there. It's a 21-plus event. And you can get more information at ciderfeasthq.com. So that is going on today from 5:30 until 8 on the Representative Brian S. Dempsey Boardwalk. And also taking place tonight from 6 until 9, the Groveland Historical Society presenting an antique appraisal roadshow. Dan Meter, we've had him on as a guest here at WHAV. He is going to be the appraiser. He's director of John McGinnis Auctioneers, so he'll be on hand to evaluate all the treasures. And that'll be taking place at Washington Hall at 101 Washington Street in Groveland at BC Park, I believe that is. So that's what's going on, among a whole bunch of other things. 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
2: 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Once the seed heads turn brown, shake out the seeds and collect fat or swollen ones for propagating. Remove the feathery attachments. Pack the seeds in a plastic bag filled with a mix of equal parts of perlite and damp peat moss. Place in the refrigerator for at least 3 months. Plant the seeds in a flat or shallow container filled with a seed starting mix or mixture of equal parts damp peat and perlite. Keep the soil moist and move the flat to a sunny location as soon as the seedlings appear. Be patient. It can take up to several months for seeds to sprout. Transplant seedlings into individual pots once they have at least one set of true leaves. Your new plants may not look like the original, but the surprise results add to the fun. Check out our website for this and other gardening tips. 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
2: Good morning. Currently, 60 degrees in downtown Haverhill at 8 o'clock, and the forecast for today. Meteorologist James Covington says it's going to be cloudy, windy with scattered showers, high of 75, winds gusting out of the south up to 40 miles an hour. We'll take a look at the full forecast following this news. I'm Wynn Damon. Checking traffic right now, 495 north and southbound through Haverhill. Well, it's moving along, 97 in Haverhill, a little bit slow around the lights by Forest Street. 125 Main Street, slow around the lights near the Plasto Line. Also in the downtown area, Monument Square, the downtown section, and portions of the Bradford area. Viva Transit telling us all the buses are operating on or close to schedule. And the next train from Haverhill to Boston, that's going to be leaving at 8:27. In the news, the Haverhill Public Library's $17 million overhaul is starting with a smash. The Library Board of Trustees Vice Chairman Richard Sheehan scheduled to ceremonially swing a sledgehammer during today's celebration. In addition to a new roof, large picture windows will replace the solid wall on the Summer Street side of the building, and the entrance on Stage Street is going to be redesigned. Inside, a new teen area will be added and more small meeting spaces created. The children's room will be opened up, and a flexible multi-purpose community room will be replacing the Johnson Auditorium. The electrical system and heating and air conditioning equipment, as well as the Wi-Fi, will be upgraded. The program appears to complete removal of the library's remaining 1969 Brutalist-style architectural elements that began with its 1997 renovation. Like the original 1875 library, the building is going to be privately paid. While passers-by may have noticed a chain-link construction fence, the library will remain open during the renovation, and the renovation is expected to run through next May. Library leaders floated the idea 3 years ago to undertake a capital campaign to pay for a major renovation at the corner of Main and Summer Streets. A request by Olive Reynolds McDougall set plans in motion. McDougall's $14 million gift represents the single largest donation to a library in the Commonwealth from a private donor. McDougall, long known for her generosity, including to Haverhill's Whittier birthplace, died in 2021 at 98. Trustees are preparing to launch a public capital campaign to raise the additional $3 million. So far, the project has garnered $677,000 in pledges, including $75,000 each from the Haverhill Bank and the George C. Wadley Foundation, shrinking the balance needed to $2.3 million, according to Cecily Craighill Davis, who's managing the drive. Dignitaries planning to attend the sledgehammer event today include Massachusetts Board of Library Commissioners member Jessica Villas-Novas, who is from Haverhill, State Senator Pavel Piano, State Representative Ryan Hamilton, and Andy Vargas. Haverhill Mayor Melinda Barrett, who serves as the chair of the trustees, and Haverhill Ward 1 City Councilor Ralph Basileer. In addition to Sheehan, members of the trustees include Kathy Bresnahan, Deborah Coletti, Joan Kimball, Daniel Lyons, and Kate Vesey Saroy. Northern Essex Community College Foundation is going to be working with local schools to provide dual-generation education for non-English speakers in Haverhill, Methuen, and Lawrence. Thanks to a Cummings Foundation grant, the college will receive $195,000 over the next 3 years to support the creation of the Family Learning Collaborative. Northern Essex is partnering with Notre Dame Education Center in Lawrence, Dr. Paul C. Nettle School in Haverhill, and Adult Learning Center and Parenting Journey in Methuen to launch Family Learning Collaborative Centers in Lawrence and in Haverhill. The collaborative will offer local children and their parents a comprehensive learning experience designed to strengthen both adult English language skills and children's literacy development. Northern Essex Foundation Executive Director Allison Dolan Wilson expressed her hopes for what the program can achieve. She said, quote, "The Family Learning Collaborative will fill a vital need for boosting child literacy rates in the Merrimack Valley. In Lawrence, for example, approximately 25,000 residents are classified as limited English speakers, which can impact a parent's ability to support their children's learning. The Family Learning Collaborative will create opportunities for parents to improve their literacy skills alongside their children." And Dolan Wilson added, quote, "When families share strong literacy and language skills, children are more likely to succeed in school, graduate, and thrive as adults." The Cummings Foundation, through its annual grant program, will pay for child literacy and adult English speakers of other languages instruction, classroom materials, case managers, and incentives for participation, management, coordination, administrative roles. Classroom space and equipment will be provided by existing resources from each of the partners. Parents will attend English for Speakers of Other Language classes two nights per week, 6 hours per week for 15 weeks. On a third night each week, parents will join their children in a family literacy class where they'll explore reading materials, learn how to select age-appropriate books, and practice strategies for supporting language and literacy development at home. Other Cummings recipients in the Merrimack Valley include Community Action of Haverhill, $225,000, Brothers in Arms Men's Support Circle in Methuen, $60,000, and People's Food Pantry in North Andover, $75,000.
3: Business Bulletin!
2: And a longtime Bradford breakfast and lunch spot is getting a new name along with new owners, most recently called the Bradford Village Square. The restaurant at 109 South Main Street was christened Bradford Diner during a ribbon-cutting ceremony this past Monday. The restaurant will operate daily from 6 to 2. Christos Karaisis and his wife Sophia and his mother Veronica purchased the outlet from Michelle Eason and have spent the last several weeks sprucing it up. Christos brings more than 15 years of restaurant experience to the operation, most recently having worked at Nan's Cafe in North Reading. Sophia has been a familiar face behind the counter at Haverhill's Drop Cafe. Christos telling WHAV, quote, "I've been looking for the right spot for over a year now to open our own place, and it's time for us to be on our own." Christos said the menu features standard breakfast and lunch fare made with quality fresh ingredients. He said that they are going to be adding specials such as shepherd's pie and stuffed peppers. He added, quote, "We're putting our heart into this." His father, Thinoyas, is going to also be involved in the restaurant's operation. And Christos said, quote, "We want this to be a heartwarming place for the city." The Haverhill License Commission approved a new common victualler's license for the Bradford Diner at its meeting on Thursday, June 4th. In WHAV sports, Red Sox lost to the Blue Jays last night, 3-0, and the two teams wrap up their series at Fenway Park this afternoon at 1:35. Next USA World Cup game will be tomorrow when they take on Australia in Seattle. That game is going to be at 3 o'clock. Next game at Boston Stadium in Foxborough will be tomorrow night with Scotland playing Morocco, and that kicks off at 6 tomorrow night. American Legion Baseball on the schedule today, Methuen at Chelmsford at 6 o'clock, and the North Shore Adult Baseball League. The Kingston Night Owls play the Swampscott Sox. That's going to be at Haverhill Stadium tonight at 8. Currently 60 degrees in downtown Haverhill at 8:09. There's always more in the next newscast and at WHAV.net, where you can sign up for the Wavelength's local news e-newspaper. From the Edwin V. Johnson Newsroom, this is Wynn Damon.
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3: AP News, I'm Marcela Sanchez. Defense Secretary Pete Hegseth is criticizing NATO allies for not taking more responsibility for their own security. AP correspondent Karen Shamus has more.
5: The Pentagon chief announced a six-month Pentagon review of American forces in Europe to ensure NATO moves towards Europe leading its own defense. Speaking in Brussels on Thursday, Hegseth called it shameful that European allies denied U.S. forces access to bases for attacks on Iran. He emphasized the need for a new upgraded NATO, which he called NATO 3.0.
6: NATO 3.0 is post-Cold War recognition that it needs to go back to a real hardline military alliance.
5: The U.S. plans to invest $1.5 trillion in defense by 2027, focusing on protecting American interests and supporting NATO. I'm Karen Shamas.
3: President Trump has signed a deal with Iran to end the war. He spoke to reporters as he left France, where he was attending the G7 summit. According to both countries, the agreement calls for Iran to dilute its stockpile of highly enriched uranium. It also waives U.S.-backed sanctions on Iran and lets Iran sell its oil freely in a major concession from Washington. In Russia, Ukraine has hit a major Moscow oil refinery for the second time in a week, causing flight disruptions at the city's airports. The attack follows Ukrainian President Volodymyr Zelensky's coordination call with the U.S. and France, securing further support from the G7 summit. More stories at apnews.com. This is AP News. Former President Barack Obama is celebrating the opening of his presidential museum today.
7: Helping him celebrate the opening are some big names: Bruce Springsteen, Stevie Wonder, John Legend, and Jennifer Hudson. Former Presidents George W. Bush and Bill Clinton will also be there. Obama and former First Lady Michelle Obama are expected to give remarks. It's an invitation-only celebration that will be live-streamed, and it's the start of a weekend of events centered around the Obama Presidential Center, a nearly 20-acre campus on Chicago's South Side. The center opens to the public on Juneteenth, but admission tickets are sold out through the end of October. I'm Donna Warder.
3: Today's ticker tape parade for the new NBA champions will be a first for the New York Knicks. When the team won the title before in 1970 and then in 1973, they weren't honored with New York's signature procession. I'm Marcela Sanchez, AP News.
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9: Good morning. Now your wave weather forecast for Haverhill and the Merrimack Valley. Cloudy, windy with scattered showers. Friday, Thursday, the high around 75. South winds gusting to 40 miles per hour. Skies clear out tonight. Breezy, low around 62. West winds 15 to 25. Breezy, less humid for Friday. Mostly sunny, high around 79. Our weekend outlook, partly cloudy with isolated thunderstorms. Highs in the upper 70s Saturday and Sunday. I'm WHAV meteorologist James Covington. Your next wave weather in 30 minutes.
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0: It is the Wave, 97.9 WHAV and Rose Royce, the car wash. And we could talk about the fire truck wash. I know that they do it. I just don't know how they do it. I know they wash the buses, too. I don't know how they do that either. But all I know is that I don't wash my car. I let the rain do it. That's my deal right there. But we have April Fire Chief Christopher Sassati. He's going to be joining us. He's in the studio this morning. So we'll have a chance to chat with him coming up just a couple of minutes right here on the Wave, 97.9 WHAV. Currently 61 degrees outside the WHAV building at 30 Howe Street. Downtown Haverhill. It's going to be cloudy today, windy, scattered showers, a high of 75, winds gusting out of the south up to 40 miles an hour. That's the word from meteorologist James Covington. Clearing out tonight, breezy, low of 62. Tomorrow, mostly sunny and breezy, less humid, 79 degrees. And the weekend forecast, partly cloudy, maybe an isolated thunderstorm in the afternoon. And the high both Saturdays and Father's Day Sunday will be in the upper 70s. As far as the traffic goes, 495 north and southbound in Haverhill, that is looking good. 97 in Haverhill, a little slow around the lights by Forest Street. And on Lafayette Square, 125 Main Street is a little slow around the lights near the Plateau Line, the downtown area. And the next train from Haverhill to Boston, that is going to be at 8:27. The one after that at 9:57. And Ameva Transit telling us all the buses are operating on or close to schedule. It's Win for Breakfast on the Wave, 97.9 WHAV.
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3: Sports, I'm Geffen Coolball. Harry Kane scored twice to equal the English record for World Cup goals with 10. Jude Bellingham added another 2 minutes into the second half, and England beat Croatia 4-2 in the opener for both teams. England head coach Thomas Tuchel.
4: We played against a top opponent. I think we showed a bit of nerves. Maybe we wanted to overdo it.
3: Cristiano Ronaldo and Portugal were held to a 1-1 draw by Congo. Austria earned its first World Cup win in 36 years, 3-1 over Jordan. Ghana beat Panama 1-0 and Colombia topped Uzbekistan 3-1. MLB three-time Cy Young winner Max Scherzer of the Blue Jays landed back on the 10-day injured list with back spasms. The WNBA is expanding its schedule to 50 games next season. And the Vancouver Golden Eyes selected U.S. Olympian Caroline Harvey with the first pick in the PWHL draft. Geffen Coolball, AP Sports.
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6: Erica Loam, a curator with Historic New England, will talk about Colonial Revival furniture in a lecture at Whittier Birthplace. Loam's talk, Heirlooms of Tomorrow, Colonial Revival Furniture 1890 to 1945, will be held Tuesday, June 23rd at 6 p.m. in the Gus Roich Welcome Center, 305 Whittier Road, Haverhill. 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The talk is part of a summer series of three lectures on historic preservation at the Birthplace. 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In the Edwin B. Johnson Newsroom, this is Jennifer Cosgrove.
0: It is the Wave, 97.9 WHAV, and Haverhill Fire Chief Christopher Sassati is with us in the studio this morning. And Chris, good morning to you. You're looking good. You're looking tanned and all set to go, right? Now, let's see. You've been the chief for how many months now?
7: 5 months.
0: 5 months. All right. So you've been the chief for 5 months. Just get a little closer to the mic. And that means that you must be ready for a vacation.
7: Ah, be coming soon. In July, a week up in Ossipee.
0: I was just kidding. I hit it right on the head. How about that? Well, good for you. Now, with the car wash thing, who washes the trucks?
7: Our members wash the trucks. We normally it's a twice a day event, but with the water ban, we do it as needed. More so, it would be more of a winter issue where we don't want the salt to accumulate on the trucks. They're million-dollar pieces of equipment, and we need to maintain them.
0: Now, you said members.
7: Yes.
0: Okay. I never heard that phrase before.
7: They're our firefighters. They're our members. They're our team people.
0: How about that? All right. Well, talking about the trucks and million-dollar pieces of trucks... I know that you've been working on getting another truck into service.
7: Yes, we're very close. It has one trip back to Allegiance Manufacturing, which is right in Methuen, for a few odds and ends that weren't completed yet, and she'll hopefully have it in service maybe by the end of next week.
0: Oh, okay. All right. That'll be good. Yeah, let us know about that, and we'll tell everybody else, too.
7: Absolutely.
0: We're blabbermouths when it comes to that stuff. And just before you came in, you were came on the air, you were telling us about the activities going down in Lafayette Square.
7: Yes, finally. The mill is down. Still a lot of cleanup to do, but the building has been demolished. Hopefully, in the foreseeable future here, we'll have that road back open, Stephen Street, and kind of get back to somewhat of a normalcy down in that area.
0: So those businesses haven't been able to open up?
7: No, they've not been able to have regular customers come down. There has been some special permitting to allow them access to gain essentials for their business.
0: Okay, all right. Well, so that's a big project. Did you have to have trucks there to water down the site?
7: Fortunately, we didn't have to use our trucks for water. North Star is a really good company. They have high-tech misters that burn. They use about 40 gallons a minute, or 40 gallons. Yes, I think it's per minute or per hour. Far less than our hoses, which spray at 200 gallons a minute.
0: Oh.
7: So... yeah, very efficient. If you think of a ski resort with their snowmakers, that's kind of what they look like. They're remote operated. They move them into the area where they're working to keep the dust and contaminants down. It's a pretty neat operation if you've never seen it in full swing.
0: No, are they still there? They're doing their thing?
7: The misters are still up just to keep the dust down on the pile, but hopefully we'll be seeing a lot of the heavy equipment leaving and one big piece left to come down the chimney.
0: Oh, the chimney. And how do they do that?
7: They're waiting for one, a bigger machine than the machine that they had. I want to say it's a 140-foot excavator is the reach on the boom, so they can take that chimney down safely.
0: I saw a boom the other day. They were taking down a big tree. So this is kind of the same thing, isn't it?
7: Yep, it's an excavator with a super long arm. It's a big pieces of equipment.
0: Wow. Okay.
7: For them, it takes a lot of permitting to move the individual pieces just because of the size.
0: Okay. So that's almost done. Well, it's going to be years.
7: There'll be a lot of cleanup. Once they get the material out, we'll be into soil testing and such to see just how contaminated the land is.
0: Yeah. And the fire department has nothing to do with the soil testing.
7: We do not. we're breathing a little easier now. The big fire danger is down. I mean, there's still always a chance with the piles, but very minimal. Hmm. So we feel a lot better now that the building's down.
0: Oh, good. Now, you were also telling me a little bit that you have an in-person appearance a little bit later on today at the Exchange Club?
7: Yes, we are joining the Exchange Club for lunch, and they honor, for us it's the Firefighter of the Year, but they have the Police Officer of the Year. They do, basically it's a service award. One of our members, she has excelled when it comes to service to the community. She is the first one to sign up, first one to volunteer. Every event we have, she is there. She spearheaded our first annual egg drop, which was a much larger success than we had ever anticipated. A lot more people than we thought would be there. A little better planning next year. It's going to be a fabulous event. But yeah, Melanie Figueroa has excelled when it comes to service to the community.
0: Oh, nice. And those words are always nice to receive. Yeah. Did you ever get any when you were a non-chief?
7: I actually received it in 2021 during COVID when I was the infectious control officer.
0: So
7: was a lot on the plate then. Uncharted times.
0: Yes. I think they still are, aren't they?
7: There's always something new.
0: There is. All right. Do you have? I know that you just finished the hiring, and you hired a lot of folks recently. But are you? I've seen in some places that police departments are looking for officers and fire departments. Are they? And every once in a while, we'll get a new list of people who just graduated from the training center. You have anything going on down the line?
7: We don't have anyone in the academy presently, but we have a couple of anticipated retirements coming up in July, and we'll probably be looking to hire a few more again. So it's an ongoing process.
0: Yeah, and you can't start to look for somebody until somebody says, I'm gonna hang it up, right?
7: Yes.
0: Okay. Oh. All right, well, what else do you have going on for the fire department?
7: We don't have too much. We're into the summer months. Our boat's in the water. We have another new truck that is in the early stages of building. Hopefully we'll have a new ladder truck in the city by the end of the year, maybe beginning of next. Those really are big projects. We're working on acquiring some land for a new station up Broadway. So there's a lot of different things going on, a lot of moving pieces.
0: Now, that land up on Broadway by the highway, there are a lot of municipal agencies involved in that, aren't there?
7: There are. There'll be everything from the state to the federal government for the acquisition of the land, the DEP, the EPA, city engineers, private engineers. There'll be a lot of resources used and information gathered to complete it.
0: So that would be on 97, or right by the highway, right?
7: Yes, just opposite of Auto Fair Ford.
0: Oh, okay. Yeah, that side highway.
7: It's adjacent to the state highway barn that's there.
0: Now, is the state barn still going to be there?
7: Yes, this is additional land that went back down to the highway. And because it borders the highway, we need to get federal approval as well.
0: Okay. Of course. Why not? The more the merrier.
7: But we're working at it.
0: Yeah. Okay. Now, as far as the last time you were here, there was preparation going on for the golf tournament. How did that go?
7: Our golf tournament was a success. Everyone had a good time. We raised decent amount of money for the Firefighters Relief Association. It was a good day. The weather cooperated, which hasn't always in the past.
0: No, did you win?
7: I did not. I got my money's worth.
0: I mean, he got enough strokes in.
7: Yes, if it was a pay by swing, I got my money's worth.
0: Oh my gosh! Well, that's how it goes, and it was a warm up for the U.S. Open, which gets underway today.
7: Unfortunately, they're not going to give me my green card this year.
0: Well, maybe next year. All right. Well, you got a lot going on, and so you think the new truck is going to be ready maybe in a couple of weeks, huh?
7: Within a couple of weeks, like I said, it's slated Monday to go back to Allegiance for a few finishing touches that we needed done, and we should be good to go after that.
0: And one of the things about you ordered the truck, but the trucks are all custom made. What are some of the things that you have to have in Haverhill that you might not need to have in in, say, a smaller town or a suburb or something like that?
7: So, varying by community, some may have a different pump rating. They may not need to put out the capacity that we're going to flow, so there'll be a little different of pump rating. Some are going to require, like a volunteer community that runs a few pieces of equipment may require more seats in the back of the truck. You know, you could fit up to, you know, six members in the back. For us, we have, we carry four members on a truck, so there's, in essence, there's six total seats. You have two facing each other in the back and your two front seats. Everyone varies down to light configuration that they want, graphics on the truck, number of cross lays, it's down to cabinet size, cabinet location. It's really fascinating. When they build these trucks, you literally start with a blank piece of paper and you build it from the ground up.
0: Oh, wow. I haven't, when I was a kid, and I would do the models, the model cars and stuff like that, I wouldn't put in the engine because it would always mess it up. I would just do the decals. And who gets that credit right there for the decals?
7: For the decals, a lot of them have been in place. Different members over the year have come up with different designs on the trucks. If you ever notice, we'll take Engine 1, for example, has the kind of the knockoff from Cobra Kai, has the little Strike Hard and Strike Fast logo on the truck. Engine 4 has based off of Ben Franklin, Franklin with the fire hydrant and an old-time firefighter. Each has its own little story.
0: Yeah, all right. Well, we'll let you get back to the fire department, and I want to thank you for joining us. We'll have a chance to chat with you in a couple of weeks again.
7: Well, thanks for having me, Wynn.
0: All right. April Fire Chief Christopher Sassati, our guest this morning, right here on The Wave, 97.9 WHAV.
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0: Good morning. 61 degrees right now in downtown Haverhill. It's 6:35. The forecast for today, meteorologist James Covington, well, he's telling us that it is going to be cloudy, windy, with some scattered showers, high of 75. Winds gusting out of the south up to 40 miles an hour today. We'll take a look at the full forecast following this news. I'm Wynn Damon. Checking traffic right now, 495 north and southbound in Haverhill. Northbound side looks good. Southbound side a little bit slow from 113 down to the Ward Hill connector. And 97 in Haverhill, a little slow around the Lafayette Square section. And 125 Main Street, slow around the area near the Plasto line. And the downtown section, the Bachelor Bridge. Viva Transit telling us all the buses are operating on or close to schedule. And the next train from Haverhill to Boston, that's going to be at 9:57. In the news, a mattress recycling operation now located in Haverhill received a state welcome yesterday morning from Department of Environmental Protection Commissioner Bonnie Heppel. Heppel praised the social justice nonprofit UTEC for helping the state divert from landfills and incinerators about 53,000 mattresses in Box Springs annually from 42 communities, hotels, and universities. UTEC now recycling at 231 Neck Road in the Ward Hill Business Park takes them apart, allowing components to be turned into other products. Metal springs, for example, are destined to become screws and bolts. Foam will become the padded backing, a new carpeting. Wood frames will be turned into mulch, and fabric toppers will become new recycled mattresses and dog beds.
10: You're taking away greenhouse gas emissions from creating new products. You're saving landfill space. You're saving incinerator emissions. So it's helping us solve a lot of problems.
0: State Representative Andy Vargas noted, in addition to the environmental advantages, the center provides jobs to young people 18 to 25, many of whom have been involved in the criminal justice system.
11: Bottom line is that this project checks a lot of boxes. It's environmental, it's workforce, it's community, it's jobs. And there are a few initiatives and programs that check multiple boxes like that at once.
0: State Senator Pavel Payano concurred, saying UTEC is a model for helping young people who lack direction and finding a productive outlet for their lives.
12: UTEC has shown that you can take kids, you know, growing up from all these different places, give them skills and connect them to actual opportunities and see them grow. And I think that's allowed other individuals to think that other things are possible as well.
0: Jamie Vasquez and Jadias Monegro gave personal testimonies on how UTEC helped them find new directions. Haverhill Mayor Melinda Barrett thanked UTEC for choosing Haverhill, calling the operation, quote, a win for sustainability, for the local economy, and the long-term success of local youths. UTEC had been working out of a warehouse in Lawrence, but the building, owned by Community Works, is now being turned into affordable housing. The Haverhill building is larger, 17,000 square feet, allowing the nonprofit to expand its operation.
5: Business Bulletin!
0: And Greater Lawrence Family Health Center has a new finance leader who's returning to the Merrimack Valley from the West Coast with more than 20 years of experience, executive leadership across healthcare, nonprofit, and technology organizations. Chief Financial Officer Andrea Blackbird joined the health center that offers primary care and pharmacies in Lawrence, Methuen, and Haverhill. Blackbird said, quote, GLFHC's commitment to serving the Merrimack Valley and advancing access to high-quality, comprehensive health care strongly aligns with my values. I'm honored to join such a mission-driven organization and look forward to supporting its important work in the community. Blackbird most recently served as chief financial officer at Venice Family Clinic in California, a UCLA health-affiliated

0: $1 million financing, implementing enterprise financial systems, and navigating complex regulatory environments. She has a Master of Business Administration from the Wharton School at the University of Pennsylvania. In WHAV sports, the Red Sox lost to the Blue Jays last night 3-0. Two teams meet again this afternoon at 1:35 at Fenway Park. Next USA World Cup game is going to be tomorrow afternoon at 3 in Seattle when the USA squad takes on Australia. And the next game in Boston, or at the Boston Stadium in Foxborough, that's going to be tomorrow night at 6 with Scotland taking on Morocco. American Legion Baseball on the schedule today. It's Methuen at Chelmsford at 6 o'clock. And the North Shore Adult Baseball League, the Kingston Night Owls, play Swampscott. That'll be at Haverhill Stadium tonight at 8. Currently 61 degrees in downtown Haverhill at 8:42. There's always more in the next newscast and at WHAV.net, where you can sign up for the Wavelength's local news e-newspaper. From the Edwin V. Johnson Newsroom, this is Wynn Damon.
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3: From around the world, these are the AP International News headlines. Both the U.S. and Iranian presidents have signed an initial agreement to end the war between the U.S. and Iran. The deal would waive sanctions on Iran and affirm a commitment to Lebanon's territorial integrity. In return, Iran would open the Strait of Hormuz toll-free for 2 months and dilute its stockpile of highly enriched uranium. Defense Secretary Pete Hegseth has criticized NATO allies for not taking more responsibility for their own security and emphasize the need for an upgraded NATO.
4: NATO 3.0 is post-Cold War recognition that it needs to go back to a real hardline military alliance.
3: Israeli operations in the Gaza Strip have killed at least 1,005 Palestinians since a ceasefire agreement last October. Clouds of black smoke have risen over Moscow after Ukrainian drones hit a major oil refinery for the second time in a week. I'm Karen Shemas.
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6: Wave Weather!
7: Good morning. Now your Wave Weather forecast for Haverhill and the Merrimack Valley. Cloudy, windy with scattered showers. Fairly Thursday, the high around 75. South winds gusting to 40 miles per hour. Skies clear out tonight. Breezy, low around 62. West winds 15 to 25. Breezy, less humid for Friday. Mostly sunny, high around 79. High weekend outlook, partly cloudy with isolated thunderstorms. Highs in the upper 70s Saturday and Sunday. I'm WHAV meteorologist James Covington. Your next Wave Weather in 30 minutes.
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0: It is the Wave, 97.9 WHAV in the Five Americans. Western Union, as a matter of fact, that song got our next guest singing along with it, too. Caroline Pino from Sam Haverhill. She's here to talk about a health journey that she recently undertook. So she's going to let you know about that and, some other things as well. But she can sing pretty well. Not sure if she can sing as well as, let me ask, because you do a lot of things. Have you ever heard Diana DeZoglio sing?
1: Oh, I can't compete with her vocals. There's no way. She's born for the stage.
0: The other one is Eunice Zegler. Have you heard
1: her? Oh, yeah, she's amazing. She sings the national anthem at several of our events, and she sends shivers across the crowd with her vocals.
0: All right. Well, that's something then you can aspire to coming up after you do some other things, too. But we'll have a chance to chat with Caroline coming up in just a couple of minutes right here on The Wave, 97.9 WHAV. Currently, 61 degrees outside the WHAV building at 30 Howe Street, downtown Haverhill. Meteorologist James Covington says it's going to be windy and cloudy. Some scattered showers today with a high of 75. Winds gusting out of the south up to 40 miles an hour. Clearing out tonight, breezy with a low of 62. Tomorrow, Friday, mostly sunny and breezy, less humid, 79 degrees. And the weekend forecast, partly cloudy, and some isolated afternoon thunderstorms with high both days in the upper 70s, Saturday and Sunday. And 61 degrees in downtown Haverhill is 8:50, 10 before 9 o'clock. It's Wind for Breakfast right here on The Wave, 97.9 WHAV.
2: Hit song that was never meant to be taken seriously. You're on The Soundbeat. Plenty of musicians have been accused of taking their craft too seriously. No one would accuse the Diamonds of this, particularly with their 1957 hit Little Darlin'. If the song sounds like the prototypical doo-wop tune, something the kids were flipping to at Rydell High, well, that's for a reason. The Diamonds seemed to engage in a fair amount of lampooning the genre, replete with melodramatic backup antics. And, of course, the extra emotional, super bassy, so you know it's sincere part. Baby.

0: 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Want to see them perform their seminal hit 47 years later? 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I'm Brett Barry.
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1: 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And in the studio with me is Caroline Pino from STEM Haverhill. And Caroline, good morning to you. Thanks for joining me today.
6: Good morning, Win. Thank you so much for having me.
1: Well, I wanted to have you here. You're in the news a lot. But one of the things I wanted to have you on to talk about was you recently had... I did too, but I didn't have what you had. I had kidney stones, mm-hmm. and that hurt. But you were on a different health mission. And why don't you tell us what you're comfortable with telling us?
6: Yes, thanks, Wynn. Yeah, so last October, I was diagnosed with early stage breast cancer. This came as a complete shock to me and my family to receive this diagnosis that's, you know, very scary and faces a lot of unknowns at the age of 39. I immediately had to face some really challenging decisions on what treatment plans I would choose, and it put a pause in my work a little bit professionally and made me slow down a bit. And I am proud to say that I'm now cancer-free. I did navigate that health journey. I chose to have a double mastectomy with reconstruction. And because of that, because I caught the cancer so early, I was able to avoid having to go through chemotherapy and radiation. So that choice was a really, really difficult one to make, but a really easy one in the end, knowing that I wouldn't have to go through those procedures, which so many people, you know, have adverse side effects with. So I was grateful that early detection allowed me to have more options in my treatment. And if there's one thing that I could, empower women to do more, is to just be on top of early detection when it comes to your breast care health.
1: So was this just was this a routine exam that you went in for?
6: Yes, it was my first ever mammogram, Win, and it was something that I was encouraged to do before the age of 30, because my mother had breast cancer, as well as both of my grandmothers on both sides, maternal and paternal. So being that it was common within my family, even though I didn't end up having the breast cancer gene, they felt strongly that I should get early detection and recommended doing so at the age of 35. But as a working mother, I got really busy. I had young children at home and had put it off. And so this was my first ever mammogram. And like I said, it came to my complete and utter shock that I had DCIS, stage zero breast cancer, which is the earliest detectable time that you can know that you have breast cancer. So I felt really lucky and blessed in that way, because I had a lot more treatment options.
1: Well, I bet, I'm just guessing, but you can tell me better. that, because I know that you do a golf tournament. Is it Green Goddess?
6: We do the Green Goddess Invitational, and actually this is the fifth anniversary win.
1: Okay, and I'm sure that you'll be talking about your journey at that golf tournament.
6: Yes, that's on October 26th this year. It's a private event at the Renaissance, and this year it will be to support early detection, breast cancer advocacy, and support for women facing cancer diagnoses. So, you know, women need a lot of support as they go through this. And statistically showing early detection, if you catch cancer in its earliest stage, there's a 99% survival rate. So just empowering women to really advocate for themselves in health and to try to get early detection when it comes to their breast exams.
1: So, folks who follow the news, they know that you are, well, that you own STEM Haverhill, and you're very involved with a lot of things, and you've got some items on your plate today.
6: We do have our items on our plate today. Today we are. We are launching a campaign to collect signatures to allow on-premise consumption of marijuana here in Haverhill. So this is a process that can be enacted by our local city council. They do have it in their authority to enact social consumption without this ever having to go to the ballot. But given that this is such a polarizing issue in our community, we really feel most comfortable also securing 4,700 signatures to put this onto the ballot in November. Should the voters need to, you know, re-vocalize that many of whom already supported legalization when they voted for this back in 2016, that yes, indeed, we would be open-minded to having cannabis commerce in a social lounge format right here in Haverhill.
1: So when it comes to that, you have to get, so it's in Haverhill, so you need Haverhill residents.
6: We need registered Haverhill voters. We'll be at tonight's Cider Feast, which the sun is actually supposed to come out for that. So if you have tickets for that or have not purchased your tickets yet, get on it. It's going to be an incredible night down on the boardwalk. We will be there gathering signatures for our initiative from registered Haverhill voters and supporting such a wonderful event. But really, we have a vision for Haverhill as a thriving community where small businesses can flourish and contribute to the local economy. And so we really see social consumption as a way to create more jobs, boost local businesses, and foster a sense of community here in Haverhill. So we're excited to share our journey with Haverhill voters and the business community here. And we really believe that this can help bring more vibrancy to Haverhill's downtown.
1: And you have plans for the building. You want this this lounge in the building that you're in. It was third floor, is it?
6: It's the third, the fourth floor and the roof. So it would be a three-floor proposal. We are actively building this out right now. We are just about to break ground on phase two construction. Phase one was the preparatory phase to get ready for an ADA-compliant stairwell and elevator. Our building dates back to 1876 when and survived the Great Fire of 1882. So this building was born to be a cannabis building. And we are poised for growth. We have received $800,000 to date in grant funding from the Cannabis Social Equity Grant Fund to put towards this project. This is going to be in excess of $2 million project, but we are excited to bring this old building that's been dormant for decades up to modern day compliance and share the history, the rich history of that building with the public. And we believe that there should be equality and choices for people in downtown. There's a ton of alcohol establishments and the law says regulate cannabis like alcohol. So we believe, a fairly modest expansion, a lounge would be an incredible asset to Haverhill's downtown and a nice choice for people who might not necessarily want to go patron a bar, but instead go socialize and learn about cannabis and cannabis consumption.
1: So I'm thinking when I first heard about this, I'm thinking, you can't smoke cigarettes in oops, indoors or things like that. But cannabis, how does the law get around that?
6: Well, remember these license types weren't available when those laws were all made regarding smoking. So there are very stringent compliance regulations that you have to follow. HVAC compliance with 20 air exchanges per hour, so that the odor mitigation, by the time the air is expelled to the outdoors, there's little to no odor left in the air because of all the carbon filtration and HEPA filters that the odor needs to go through. So much like you can think of a casino or a cigar lounge, cannabis consumption actually has far greater compliance requirements. So, and particularly for employees, there's protections for employees so that they're not necessarily exposed to cannabis smoke.
1: Oh, that's right. I forgot about the employees because you have to have employees in there too, right?
6: Yes, yes. So we have designed a really cool plan, and you happen to be holding the educational presentation right in front of you. I have made a 40-page educational presentation that's available at STEM, can be emailed to you, that I'm circulating throughout the community, and we'll be posting online on our Instagram page. So follow along for our build. Right now, we're going through the local control piece. We need our local city council to opt in to cannabis social consumption. And I'm really excited to have some positive leadership on the city council, Colin LePage and Devin Ferreira, two of our really awesome and supportive city councilors, were actually on site yesterday supporting the project, touring the building. So we're happy to have bold support and leadership on the council trying to help us get this done.
1: So, beautiful pictures in there. Did you take those?
6: These are all by our local photographer, Laura Kozlowski. Shout out to Laura. She's an incredible photographer I met through my work with Northern Essex Community College, because I'm on the board over there, Wynn. I'm not sure if you are aware of that, and do a lot with the college. So I got to meet Laura, and she takes wonderful photos, and thankfully we have had the pleasure of putting them together into this cannabis social consumption education pamphlet.
1: And what's the next? I'm sure that you've got a ton of hearing dates coming up.
6: Yeah, we have a hearing date currently scheduled for July 8th and 14th, respectively, with the planning board on July 8th and the city council on July 14th. We also will be collecting 4,700 signatures in the next 3 weeks, again, to formally submit to the city clerk and to the Secretary of State a petition to allow on-premise consumption of marijuana so that the voters can vote on this in November as they did back in 2016. And, just give everyone the confidence they need that this is a welcome commerce within our city, that we support local business, and that we're excited for new ideas. We're excited to drive people to downtown so that we ultimately can have a 16-hour economy. This current administration says that they want and support a 16-hour economy in Haverhill's downtown. So we look forward to contributing to that endeavor and rolling up our sleeves to work with the city to get the best ordinance possible to regulate safe and responsible cannabis consumption here in Haverhill.
1: All right. So let me just, if you don't bump into somebody who wants to sign the petition, how can they get a hold of you?
6: Oh, yeah. So you can follow us at STEM Haverhill on Instagram, DM us, call the store. You can come down and sign the petition. Adam and I will be at the store. You can ask to sign the petition. We will have canvassers around the community at the Pride event this Saturday. That would be a great day to come sign. We will have a petition available at the Greater Haverhill Chamber of Commerce. And we will also be hosting a community education evening that's going to be vibrant and exciting next Wednesday from 4:30 to 6:30, June 24th at the Greater Haverhill Chamber of Commerce. And that's their business after hours. And STEM will give a presentation about what are all the implications of cannabis social consumption. What does this mean for our community economically and how you can support? And so we'll have signature gatherers there as well, Wynn.
1: Well, you got your work planned out for you.
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1: 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All right. Well, Caroline, anything else you'd like to add?
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1: All right. 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
1: In the news, the Haverhill Public Library's $17 million overhaul is starting with a smash. Library Board of Trustees Vice Chair Richard Sheehan is scheduled to ceremonially swing a sledgehammer during today's celebration. In addition to a new roof, large picture windows will replace the solid wall on the Summer Street side of the building, and the entrance on Stage Street will be redesigned. Inside, a new teen area will be added and more small meeting spaces created. The children's room will be opened up, and a flexible multi-purpose community room will be replacing the Johnson Auditorium. The electrical system and heating and air conditioning equipment, as well as the Wi-Fi, will be upgraded. The program appears to complete removal of the library's remaining 1969 Brutalist-style architectural elements that began with its 1997 renovation. Like the original 1875 library, the building will be privately paid. While passers-by may have noticed a chain-link construction fence, the library will remain open during the renovation, which is expected to run through next May. Library leaders floated the idea 3 years ago to undertake a capital campaign to pay for a major renovation at the corner of Main and Summer Streets. A request from Olive Reynolds McDougall set the plans in motion. McDougall's $14 million gift represents the single largest donation to a library in the Commonwealth from a private donor. McDougall, long known for her generosity, including to Haverhill's Whittier birthplace, died in 2021 at 98. Trustees are preparing to launch a public capital campaign to raise the additional $3 million. So far, the project has garnered $677,000 in pledges, including $75,000 each from the Haverhill Bank and George C. Wadley Foundation, shrinking the balance needed to $2.3 million, according to Cecily Craighill Davis, who's managing the drive. Dignitaries planning to attend the Sledgehammer event include Massachusetts Board of Library Commissioners member Jessica Velas-Novas, who's from Haverhill, State Senator Pavel Piano, State Representatives Ryan Hamilton and Andy Vargas, Haverhill Mayor Melinda Barrett, who serves as the chair of the trustees, and Haverhill Ward 1 City Councilor Ralph Basilier. In addition to Sheehan, members of the trustees include Kathy Bresnahan, Deborah Coletti, and Joan Kimball, Daniel Lyons, and Kate Vesey-Soroy. Northern Essex Community College Foundation is going to be working with local schools to provide dual-generation education for non-English speakers in Haverhill, Methuen, and Lawrence. Thanks to a Cummings Foundation grant, the college will receive $195,000 over the next 3 years to support the creation of the Family Learning Collaborative. Northern Essex is partnering with Notre Dame Education Center in Lawrence, the Dr. Paul C. Nettle School in Haverhill, and Adult Learning Center and Parenting Journey in Methuen to launch Family Learning Collaborative centers in Lawrence and in Haverhill. The collaborative will offer local children and their parents a comprehensive learning experience designed to strengthen both adult English language skills and children's literacy development. Northern Essex Foundation Executive Director Allison Dolan Wilson expressed her hopes for what the program can achieve. She said, quote, "The Family Learning Collaborative will fill a vital need for boosting child literacy rates in the Merrimack Valley. In Lawrence, for example, approximately 25,000 residents are classified as limited English speakers, which can impact a parent's ability to support their children's learning. The Family Learning Collaborative will create opportunities for parents to improve their literacy skills alongside their children." Adding, quote, "When families share strong literacy and language skills, children are more likely to succeed in school, graduate, and thrive as adults." The Cummings Foundation, through its annual grant program, will pay for child literacy and adult English speakers of other languages instruction, classroom materials, case managers, and incentives for participation, management, coordination, administrative roles, classroom space, and equipment will be provided by existing resources from each of the partners. Parents will attend English for Speakers of Other Languages classes two nights per week, 6 hours per week for 15 weeks. On a third night each week, parents will join their children in a family literacy class where they'll explore reading materials, learn how to select age-appropriate books, and practice strategies for supporting language and literacy development at home. Other Cummings recipients in the Merrimack Valley include Community Action of Haverhill, $225,000, Brothers in Arms Men's Support Circle in Methuen, $60,000, and People's Food Pantry in North Andover, $75,000. There's always more in the next newscast and at WHAV.net, where you can sign up for the Wavelength's local news e-newspaper. From the Edwin V. Johnson Newsroom, this is Wynn Damon.
7: AP News, I'm Marcela Sanchez. An initial agreement to end the war between the U.S. and Iran calls for Tehran to dilute its stockpile of highly enriched uranium and would waive sanctions on the country, immediately allowing Iran to sell its oil freely. The agreement would also open the Strait of Hormuz toll-free for 2 months. Both the U.S. and Iranian presidents have signed the deal. The White House had planned a signing ceremony tomorrow in Switzerland, but its fate is now uncertain, with conflicting information from the U.S., Iran, and Pakistan. Defense Secretary Pete Hegseth has announced a 6-month Pentagon review of American forces in Europe. Speaking to reporters in Brussels, Hegseth said his team will have honest conversations with the nations that he believes need to make more changes within the alliance.
8: Many countries following through, some that still need to do more, and we will be candid about that, both in private and in public. I think that's important. Friends being honest with friends.
7: Hegseth also criticized European allies for failing to provide U.S. forces access to bases in Europe to launch attacks on Iran, calling it shameful. Gilgo Beach, New York, serial killer Rex Huerman has been sentenced to life in prison without parole. Huerman is an architect who admitted in court to killing 8 women, many of them sex workers. The United Healthcare CEO shooting suspect plans to assert a psychiatric defense at a state murder trial. The judge said Luigi Mangione's lawyers will try to show that he was suffering from extreme emotional disturbance. U.S. gas prices fell below $4 a gallon on average, according to Motor Club AAA. It's the first time since March that the average cost for a regular gallon has been that low. Prices fell overnight after President Trump signed the agreement with Iran to end the war. More stories at APNews.com. This is AP News.
9: AP Sports, I'm Geffen Coolball. Harry Kane scored twice to equal the English record for World Cup goals with 10. Jude Bellingham added another 2 minutes into the second half, and England beat Croatia 4-2 in the opener for both teams. England head coach Thomas Tuchel.
10: We played against a top opponent. I think we showed a bit of nerves. Maybe we wanted to overdo it.
9: Cristiano Ronaldo and Portugal were held to a 1-1 draw by Congo. Austria earned its first World Cup win in 36 years, 3-1 over Jordan. Ghana beat Panama 1-0 and Colombia topped Uzbekistan 3-1. MLB three-time Cy Young winner Max Scherzer of the Blue Jays landed back on the 10-day injured list with back spasms. The WNBA is expanding its schedule to 50 games next season. And the Vancouver Golden Eyes selected U.S. Olympian Caroline Harvey with the first pick in the PWHL draft. Geffen Coolball, AP Sports.
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11: Good morning. Now your wave weather forecast for Haverhill and the Merrimack Valley. Cloudy, windy with scattered showers. Fairly Thursday, the high around 75. South winds gusting to 40 miles per hour. Skies clear out tonight. Breezy, low around 62. West winds 15 to 25. Breezy, less humid for Friday. Mostly sunny, high around 79. Our weekend outlook, partly cloudy with isolated thunderstorms. Highs in the upper 70s Saturday and Sunday. I'm WHAV meteorologist James Covington. Your next wave weather in 30 minutes.
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0: Haverhill's Wolfstock, the celebration of all things dog-related, returns for a third year in September. The brainchild of Cindy Morgan and inspired by her dog Nigel, the event will take place Saturday, September 19th, from 10 a.m. to 3 p.m. at Chris's Farm Stand, 436 Salem Street, Haverhill. In event of rain, Wolfstock takes place on Sunday, September 20th. 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In the Edwin B. Johnson Newsroom, this is Jennifer Cosgrove.

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4: From around the world, these are the AP International News headlines. Both the US and Iranian presidents have signed an initial agreement to end the war between the US and Iran. The deal would waive sanctions on Iran and affirm a commitment to Lebanon's territorial integrity. In return, Iran would open
5: below $4 a gallon on average, according to Motor Club AAA. It's the first time since March that the average cost for a regular gallon has been that low. Prices fell overnight after Trump signed the agreement with Iran. U.S. markets rose in pre-market trading, taking back much of their losses from a day earlier. Tropical Storm Arthur was downgraded to a low-pressure area along the upper Texas coast. But the National Hurricane Center in Miami expects flooding over parts of Texas, Louisiana, Mississippi, Alabama, Georgia, and the Florida Panhandle through Friday. More stories at apnews.com. I'm Marcela Sanchez.
2: Wave weather.
6: Good morning. How are your wave weather forecast for April in the Merrimack Valley? Cloudy, windy with scattered showers. February Thursday night, around 75. South winds gusting to 40 miles per hour. Skies clear out tonight. Breezy, low around 62. West winds 15 to 25. Breezy, less humid for Friday. Mostly sunny, high around 79. Our weekend outlook, partly cloudy with isolated thunderstorms, highs in the upper 70s Saturday and Sunday. I'm WHAV meteorologist James Covington. Your next wave weather in 30 minutes.
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2: Here's the latest WHAV news. I'm Wynn Damon. A mattress recycling operation, now relocated to Haverhill, received a state welcome yesterday morning from Department of Environmental Protection Commissioner Bonnie Heppel. Heppel praised the social justice nonprofit UTEC for helping the state divert from landfills and incinerators about 53,000 mattresses and box springs annually from 42 communities, hotels, and universities. UTEC, now recycling at 231 Neck Road in the Ward Hill Business Park, takes them apart, allowing components to be turned into other products. Metal springs, for example, are destined to become screws and bolts. Foam will become the padded backing on new carpeting. Wood frames will be turned into mulch, and fabric toppers will become new recycled mattresses and dog beds.
3: You're taking away greenhouse gas emissions from creating new products. You're saving landfill space. You're saving incinerator emissions. So it's helping us solve a lot of problems.
2: State Representative Andy Vargas noted, in addition to the environmental advantages, the center provides jobs to young people, 18 to 25, many of whom have been involved in the criminal justice system.
4: Bottom line is that this project checks a lot of boxes. It's environmental, it's workforce, it's community, it's jobs. And there are a few initiatives and programs that check multiple boxes like that at once.
2: State Senator Pavel Payano concurred, saying UTEC is a model for helping young people who lack direction and finding a productive outlet for their lives.
5: UTEC has shown that you can take kids, you know, growing up from all these different places, give them skills and connect them to actual opportunities and see them grow. And I think that's allowed other individuals to think that other things are possible as well.
2: Jamie Vasquez and Jadias Monegro gave personal testimonies on how UTEC helped them find new directions. Haverhill Mayor Melinda Barrett thanked UTEC for choosing Haverhill, calling the operation a win for sustainability, for the local economy, and the long-term success of local youths. UTEC had been working out of a warehouse in Lawrence, but the building, owned by Community Works, is now being turned into affordable housing. The Haverhill building is larger, 17,000 square feet, allowing the nonprofit to expand its operation. A new landmark analysis released yesterday finds the number of news reporters has declined 81% since 2002, with such consequences as higher city and town borrowing, a drop in school news, and a misleading overemphasis on crime. As the report from Muckrack and Rebuild Local News suggests, WHAV stands out as a rare exception, as it has added reporters and continues to provide education, health care, environmental, and transportation coverage. It also hasn't taken the bait to tilt coverage to a less costly and misleading emphasis on crime at the expense of meaningful community news. Stephen Waldman, founder and president of Rebuild Local News, said, quote, "This report is difficult to stomach. The shortage of local reporters remains so severe that communities are being left in the dark as coverage of education, healthcare, and core civic issues thins out or disappears altogether. Where news scrutiny has dropped, city and town borrowing costs are 17% higher than average, with estimates showing at least $1.1 billion in annual financial harm to communities nationwide." Gregory Gallant, co-founder and CEO of Muckrack, said, quote, "We hope this data informs smarter investments in local journalism and drives urgent policy conversations." Adding, quote, "Local journalists are the backbone of community trust and accountability. The stakes are too high to let this trend continue. To the contrary, where journalism is stronger, the analysis finds, civic participation is higher and fewer people feel lonely." The report comes as WHAV seeks to keep its budget in balance. When the new fiscal year begins July 1st, amid dropping income from traditional sources, as part of its drive, WHAV seeks 50 new local news supporters as the June 30th end of the nonprofit's fiscal year looms. Greater Haverhill's only public radio station and nonprofit local news service. truly provides local news that you won't find anywhere else. Information about how to support local news is found by clicking the Member Donate tab at whav.net.
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2: Greater Lawrence Family Health Center has a new finance leader who's returning to the Merrimack Valley from the West Coast with more than 20 years of executive leadership across healthcare, nonprofit, and technology organizations. Chief Financial Officer Andrea Blackbird joined the health center that offers primary care and pharmacies in Lawrence, Methuen, and Haverhill. Blackbird said, quote, GLFHC's commitment to serving the Merrimack Valley and advancing access to high-quality, comprehensive health care strongly aligns with my values, and I'm honored to join such a mission-driven organization and look forward to supporting its important work in the community. Blackbird most recently served as Chief Financial Officer at Venice Family Clinic in California, a UCLA health-affiliated community health center with a $100 million operating budget. She led financial strategy, systems transformation, and operational improvements to strengthen long-term sustainability and mission alignment. Greater Lawrence Family Health Center President and CEO Zandra Kelly welcomed Blackbird, saying, quote, with more than a decade of experience leading finance for a similarly sized community health center, she's already made a strong impact, seamlessly integrating into our team and bringing fresh perspective. Her deep expertise, innovative thinking, and collaborative approach will be instrumental in strengthening our organization and positioning us for long-term success. Blackbird's experience includes securing multi-million dollar financing, implementing enterprise financial systems, and navigating complex regulatory environments. She has a Master of Business Administration from the Wharton School at the University of Pennsylvania. And the Dustin Garrison House is turning the clock back Saturday and inviting the public to experience life in colonial America. In addition to the presentation of arms by the militia company, the Declaration of Independence will be read, crafters will show off colonial crafts, and tours of the Garrison House will be offered, and the event is free. Constructed with locally fired bricks, the Dustin Garrison House was built by brickmaker and stonemason Thomas Dustin in 1697. It served as an outpost to protect colonists from attacks by the northern Abenaki natives. It's listed on the National Register of Historic Places as an example of first period architecture. The historic house's fourth annual muster is going to be taking place this Saturday from 10 to 3 on the grounds of the museum at 665 Hilldale Avenue in Haverhill. The event is part of Haverhill's coordinated America 250th activities during June and July. And there's more information at DustinGarrisonHouse.org. In WHAV Sports, the Red Sox take on the Blue Jays today at Fenway Park. There's always more in the next newscast and at WHAV.net, where you can sign up for the Wavelengths local news e-newspaper. From the Edwin V. Johnson Newsroom, this is Wynn Damon.
6: AP News, I'm Marcela Sanchez. Drivers are getting a bit of a break. AP correspondent Sagar Magani reports this comes after the U.S. signed a deal with Iran.
7: For the first time since March, the average cost for a regular gallon of gas is below $4. Barely. AAA says gas prices are $3.99 on average, as word of an agreement spread earlier this week.
8: Could mean gas prices that stay below $4 a gallon nationally. And it could mean diesel prices also see a fall below the $5 mark.
7: Gas Buddy analyst Patrick DeHaan was cautiously optimistic. President Trump touted a drop while announcing the deal yesterday.
9: Oil is dropping like it has never dropped before.
7: But U.S. crude oil prices are still about $13 a barrel more expensive than before the war. And it'll take time for oil to resume flowing through the Strait of Hormuz. Sagar Magani, Washington.
6: The White House had planned a signing ceremony for the agreement tomorrow in Switzerland, but its fate is now uncertain with conflicting information from the U.S., Iran, and Pakistan. A Senate panel abruptly postponed a confirmation hearing for National Intelligence Director nominee Jay Clayton after President Trump ordered him not to appear. The president says he was delaying Clayton's nomination in a bid to force Congress into moving on a voter ID bill. Ukraine struck a major Moscow oil refinery today for a second time in a week. Officials say the attack disrupted flights at its airports in one of its biggest drone attacks since Russia's full-scale invasion over 4 years ago. The attack by dozens of drones came hours after Ukrainian President Volodymyr Zelensky said he had held, quote, an important coordination call with the presidents of the U.S. and France and had won key pledges of further support from this week's G7 summit. This is AP News. AP correspondent Donna Warder reports on expected flooding from the remnants of Tropical Storm Arthur.
10: Forecasters say life-threatening flooding is likely in parts of Texas, Louisiana, Mississippi, Alabama, Georgia, and the Florida Panhandle from the remnants of Tropical Storm Arthur, which has been downgraded to a low-pressure area. Forecaster David Roth is with the National Weather Service Weather Prediction Center.
11: Three more days of heavy rain. It looks like Louisiana itself becomes less of a risk by Saturday. But for parts of Mississippi and Alabama, it looks like it's through Saturday.
10: Roth says already parts of southeast Louisiana received 7 to 10 inches of rain Thursday morning. Central Louisiana, southern Mississippi, southern Alabama, and the Florida Panhandle have gotten 3 to 5 inches of rain in the morning. I'm Donna Warder.
6: And I'm Marcela Sanchez, AP News.
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12: Good morning. Now your wave weather forecast for Haverhill and the Merrimack Valley. Cloudy, windy with scattered showers. For Thursday, the high around 75. South winds gusting to 40 miles per hour. Skies clear out tonight. Breezy, low around 62. West winds 15 to 25. Breezy, less humid for Friday. Mostly sunny, high around 79. Our weekend outlook, partly cloudy with isolated thunderstorms. Highs in the upper 70s Saturday and Sunday. I'm WHAV meteorologist James Covington. Your next wave weather in 30 minutes.
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4: I'm Marcela Sanchez with an AP News Minute. Drivers are getting a bit of a break. AP correspondent Sagar Magani reports this comes after the U.S. signed a deal with Iran.
5: For the first time since March, the average cost for a regular gallon of gas is below $4. AAA says gas prices are $3.99 on average, as word of an agreement spread earlier this week.
6: Could mean gas prices that stay below $4 a gallon nationally. And it could mean diesel prices also see a fall below the $5 mark.
5: Gas Buddy analyst Patrick DeHaan was cautiously optimistic. President Trump touted a drop while announcing the deal yesterday.
7: Oil is dropping like it has never dropped before.
5: But U.S. crude oil prices are still about $13 a barrel more expensive than before the war. And it'll take time for oil to resume flowing through the Strait of Hormuz.
4: 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I'm Marcela Sanchez.
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9: Good morning. Now your wave weather forecast for April in the Merrimack Valley. Cloudy, windy with scattered showers. February Thursday, the high around 75. South winds gusting to 40 miles per hour. Skies clear out tonight. Breezy, low around 62. West winds 15 to 25. Breezy, less humid for Friday. Mostly sunny, high around 79. Our weekend outlook, partly cloudy with isolated thunderstorms. Highs in the upper 70s Saturday and Sunday. I'm WHAV meteorologist James Covington. Your next wave weather in 30 minutes.
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5: 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The library will also provide a recording following the talk for those who cannot attend the live presentation. This event is part of the Haverhill Library's celebration of America's 250th anniversary. 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In the Edwin B. Johnson Newsroom, this is Jennifer Cosgrove.

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2: The latest WHAV news, I'm Wynn Damon. The Haverhill Public Library's $17 million overhaul is starting with a smash. Library Board of Trustees Vice Chair Richard Sheehan is scheduled to ceremonial swing a sledgehammer during today's celebration. In addition to a new roof, large picture windows will replace the solid wall on the Summer Street side of the building. And the entrance on Stage Street will be redesigned. Inside, a new teen area will be added and more small meeting spaces created. The children's room will be opened up, and a flexible multi-purpose community room will replace the Johnson Auditorium. The electrical system and heating and air conditioning equipment, as well as the Wi-Fi, will be upgraded. The program appears to complete. Removal of the library's remaining 1969 Brutalist-style architectural elements that began with its 1997 renovation. Like the original 1875 library, the building will be privately paid. While passers-by may have noticed a chain-link construction fence, the library will remain open during the renovation, which is expected to run through next May. Library leaders floated the idea 3 years ago to undertake a capital campaign to pay for a major renovation at the corner of Main and Summer Streets. A bequest by Olive Reynolds McDougall set plans in motion. McDougall's $14 million gift represents the single largest donation to a library in the Commonwealth from a private donor. McDougall, long known for her generosity, including to Haverhill's Whittier birthplace, died in 2021 at 98. Trustees are preparing to launch a public capital campaign to raise the additional $3 million. So far, the project has garnered $677,000 in pledges, including $75,000 each from Haverhill Bank and the George C. Wadley Foundation, shrinking the balance needed to $2.3 million. According to Cecily Craighill Davis, who's managing the drive, dignitaries planning to attend the Sledgehammer event include Massachusetts Board of Library Commissioners member Jessica Villas-Novas, who's from Haverhill, State Senator Pavel Payano, State Representatives Ryan Hamilton and Andy Vargas, Haverhill Mayor Melinda Barrett, who serves as the chair of the trustees, and Haverhill Ward 1 City Councilor Ralph Basilier. In addition to Sheehan, members of the trustees include Kathy Bresnahan, Deborah Colletti, Joan Kimball, Daniel Lyons, and Kate VZ Soroy. The Northern Essex Community College Foundation is going to be working with local schools to provide dual-generation education for non-English speakers in Haverhill, Methuen, and Lawrence. Thanks to a Cummings Foundation grant, the college will receive $195,000 over the next 3 years to support the creation of the Family Learning Collaborative. Northern Essex is partnering with Notre Dame Education Center in Lawrence, the Dr. Paul C. Nettle School in Haverhill, and the Adult Learning Center and Parenting Journey in Methuen to launch Family Learning Collaborative Centers in Lawrence and Haverhill. The collaborative will offer local children and their parents a comprehensive learning experience designed to strengthen both adult English language skills and children's literacy development. Northern Essex Foundation Executive Director Allison Dolan Wilson expressed her hopes for what the program can achieve. She said, quote, "The Family Learning Collaborative will fill a vital need for boosting child literacy rates in the Merrimack Valley. In Lawrence, for example, approximately 25,000 residents are classified as limited English speakers, which can impact a parent's ability to support their children's learning. The Family Learning Collaborative will create opportunities for parents to improve their literacy skills alongside their children. When families share strong literacy and language skills, children are more likely to succeed in school, graduate, and thrive as adults. The Cummings Foundation, through its annual grant program, will pay for child literacy and adult English speakers of other languages instruction, classroom materials, case managers, and incentives for participation. Management, coordination, administrative roles, classroom space, and equipment will be provided by existing resources from each of the partners. Parents will attend English for Speakers of Other Languages classes 2 nights per week, 6 hours per week for 15 weeks. On a third night each week, parents will join their children in a family literacy class where they'll explore reading materials, learn how to select age-appropriate books, and practice strategies for supporting language and literacy development at home. Other coming recipients in the Merrimack Valley include Community Action of Haverhill, $225,000, Brothers in Arms Men's Support Circle in Methuen, $60,000, and People's Food Pantry in North Andover, $75,000.
3: Business Bulletin!
2: And a longtime Bradford breakfast and lunch spot is getting a new name along with new owners. Most recently called the Bradford Village Square, the restaurant at 109 South Main Street was christened Bradford Diner during a ribbon-cutting ceremony this past Monday. The restaurant will operate daily from 6 a.m. to 2 p.m. Christos Kyrizis, his wife Sophia, and his mother Veronica purchased the restaurant from Michelle Eason and have spent the last several weeks sprucing it up. Christos brings more than 15 years of restaurant experience to the operation, most recently having worked at Nan's Cafe in North Reading. Sophia has been a familiar face behind the counter at Haverhill's Drop Cafe. Christos telling WHAV, quote, "I've been looking for the right spot for over a year now to open our own place. It's time for us to be on our own." Christos says the menu features standard breakfast and lunch fare made with quality, fresh ingredients. He said they'll add specials such as shepherd's pie and stuffed peppers. Christos said, quote, "We're putting our heart into this," adding that his father, Thynios, will also be involved with the restaurant's operation. Quote, "We want this to be a heartwarming place for the city." The Haverhill License Commission approved a new common victualler's license for Bradford Diner at its meeting on Thursday, June 4th. In WHAV Sports, the Red Sox take on the Blue Jays today at Fenway Park. There's always more in the next newscast and at WHAV.net, where you can sign up for the Wavelengths Local News e-newspaper. From the Edwin V. Johnson Newsroom, this is Wynn Damon.
4: AP News. Good morning, I'm Ed Donahue. Stocks are rising on Wall Street after, according to details released by both countries, President Trump has signed an agreement with Iran. Oil prices have dropped. Defense Secretary Pete Hegseth is critical of NATO and is ordering a six-month Pentagon review of American forces in Europe. NATO did not allow access to bases for U.S. forces to launch attacks on Iran.
5: It was shameful. These allies, they put America's sons and daughters, our sons and daughters, at risk by denying them the predictable access, basing, and overflight that never should have been in question at all.
4: President Trump and the Pentagon have sent conflicting signals about whether America is reducing or increasing its military footprint in Europe. A unanimous Supreme Court is siding with a marijuana user who wants to legally own a gun. The AP's Sagar Magani has the story.
6: The Texas man argued a 1968 law barring illegal drug users from having guns violates the Second Amendment, and the high court agreed. That's a loss for the Trump administration, which defended the law despite arguing against other gun restrictions. The same law was used in a case against Hunter Biden, who was convicted of buying a gun while a cocaine addict and was later pardoned by his father. This was the latest in a series of firearms cases for a high court that has expanded gun rights. Sagar Magani, Washington.
4: There is a big party going on in New York today for the NBA champion Knicks. Henry Restrepo flew in from Miami.
7: I've been a Knicks fan since 84, so I've been through a lot of pain and suffering. And who knows if I have to wait another 53 years for this to happen. I'm hoping I don't.
4: Mayor Zoran Mamdani is predicting the parade might be one of the biggest such events in the city's history. Alicia Keys will perform. More information at apnews.com. This is AP News. Former President Barack Obama opens his presidential museum in Chicago today.
8: And helping him celebrate the opening are some big names. Bruce Springsteen, Stevie Wonder, John Legend, and Jennifer Hudson. Former Presidents George W. Bush and Bill Clinton will also be there. Obama and former First Lady Michelle Obama are expected to give remarks. It's an invitation-only celebration that will be live-streamed, and it's the start of a weekend of events centered around the Obama Presidential Center, a nearly 20-acre campus on Chicago's South Side. The center opens to the public on June 19th, Juneteenth, but admission tickets are sold out through the end of October. I'm Donna Warder.
4: FDA advisors are debating a new kind of flu vaccine, the first made with the same mRNA technology that was key to ending the coronavirus pandemic. Moderna is asking for approval of Emflusiva as an option for people 50 and older. I'm Ed Donahue, AP News.
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9: Good morning. How are your wave weather forecast for Haverhill and the Merrimack Valley? Cloudy, windy with scattered showers. February Thursday, the high around 75. South winds gusting to 40 miles per hour. Skies clear out tonight. Breezy, low around 62. West winds 15 to 25. Breezy, less humid for Friday. Mostly sunny, high around 79. Our weekend outlook, partly cloudy with isolated thunderstorms, highs in the upper 70s Saturday and Sunday. I'm WHAV meteorologist James Covington. Your next wave weather in 30 minutes.
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2: 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An important part of the program is talking with area newsmakers, giving you a direct link and the latest information into what's happening in the greater Haverhill area. Recently, I spoke with Jeff Grassy, manager of the Haverhill's Farmers Market, about the vendors who'll be attending.
3: A majority are every week, and then if you just go on, even Team Haverhill, you know, we started this 18 years ago with the revitalized Farmers Market from 2 to, not 55, but if you go on teamhaverhill.org, just under the Farmers Market, you'll see the listing of all the vendors and the dates that they're going to be there. So if there's one that's every other week and one of your favorites, just go on there, and it'll kind of let you know when they are going to be there.
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4: Good morning. I'm Ed Donahue with an AP News Minute. It hasn't happened in New York since 1973. The New York Knicks are NBA champions. There's a parade through the city today. Terrell Emerson's family is there. Daughter Madison is skipping her fifth grade graduation.
5: I don't know. We didn't think about it at all. No, that was nope, not at all.
6: And I know it's like full over here. It's a little chaotic, but you guys still seem happy.
5: We're having fun. 53 years? Come on. That's crazy. It's nothing,
4: no-brainer. Madison is named after Madison Square Garden. High school student Angel Oliva was near City Hall to get a good look at 3 in the morning.
7: I'm here, obviously, to see my favorite players, my favorite team. And even though I'm not inside the parade, I'm still seeing from a distance, which a lot of people can't do.
4: The parade is heading up Broadway on a skyscraper-flanked route dubbed the Canyon of Heroes. An NYPD officer could be seen holding a sign reading, "This is really happening." I'm Ed Donahue.
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9: Good morning. Now your wave weather forecast for Haverhill and the Merrimack Valley. Cloudy, windy with scattered showers. Every Thursday, the high around 75. South winds gusting to 40 miles per hour. Skies clear out tonight. Breezy, low around 62. West winds 15 to 25. Breezy, less humid for Friday, mostly sunny, high around 79. Our weekend outlook, partly cloudy with isolated thunderstorms, highs in the upper 70s Saturday and Sunday. I'm WHAV meteorologist James Covington. Your next wave weather in 30 minutes.
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0: 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Stay

John Zeisel, the founder of the I'm Still Here Foundation, will be the keynote speaker at the Groveland Council on Aging's third annual engagement celebration and symposium. The free event will be held Saturday, June 20th, from 10 a.m. to 3 p.m. at Pentucket Regional High School, 24 Main Street, West Newbury. The day will include workshops on aging well, a resource fair, hands-on activities, and lunch. Those interested in attending are asked to register by calling the Groveland Council on Aging at 978-372-1101 or by going to grovelandma.com. 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In the Edwin B. Johnson Newsroom, this is Jennifer Cosgrove.

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2: Here's the latest WHAV news. I'm Wynn Damon. A mattress recycling operation, now relocated to Haverhill, received a state welcome yesterday morning from Department of Environmental Protection Commissioner Bonnie Heppel. Heppel praised the social justice nonprofit UTEC for helping the state divert from landfills and incinerators about 53,000 mattresses and box springs annually from 42 communities, hotels, and universities. UTEC, now recycling at 231 Neck Road in the Ward Hill Business Park, takes them apart, allowing components to be turned into other products. Metal springs, for example, are destined to become screws and bolts. Foam will become the padded backing on new carpeting. Wood frames will be turned into mulch, and fabric toppers will become new recycled mattresses and dog beds.
3: You're taking away greenhouse gas emissions from creating new products. You're saving landfill space. You're saving incinerator emissions. So it's helping us solve a lot of problems.
2: State Representative Andy Vargas noted, in addition to the environmental advantages, the center provides jobs to young people, 18 to 25, many of whom have been involved in the criminal justice system.
4: Bottom line is that this project checks a lot of boxes. It's environmental, it's workforce, it's community, it's jobs. And there are a few initiatives and programs that check multiple boxes like that at once.
2: State Senator Pavel Payano concurred, saying UTEC is a model for helping young people who lack direction and finding a productive outlet for their lives.
5: UTEC has shown that you can take kids, you know, growing up from all these different places, give them skills and connect them to actual opportunities and see them grow. And I think that's allowed other individuals to think that other things are possible as well.
2: Jamie Vasquez and Jadias Monegro gave personal testimonies on how UTEC helped them find new directions. Haverhill Mayor Melinda Barrett thanked UTEC for choosing Haverhill, calling the operation a win for sustainability, for the local economy, and the long-term success of local youths. UTEC had been working out of a warehouse in Lawrence, but the building, owned by Community Works, is now being turned into affordable housing. The Haverhill building is larger, 17,000 square feet, allowing the nonprofit to expand its operation. A new landmark analysis released yesterday finds the number of news reporters has declined 81% since 2002, with such consequences as higher city and town borrowing, a drop in school news, and a misleading overemphasis on crime. As the report from Muckrack and Rebuild Local News suggests, WHAV stands out as a rare exception, as it has added reporters and continues to provide education, health care, environmental, and transportation coverage. It also hasn't taken the bait to tilt coverage to a less costly and misleading emphasis on crime at the expense of meaningful community news. Stephen Waldman, founder and president of Rebuild Local News, said, quote, "This report is difficult to stomach. The shortage of local reporters remains so severe that communities are being left in the dark as coverage of education, healthcare, and core civic issues thins out or disappears altogether. Where news scrutiny has dropped, city and town borrowing costs are 17% higher than average, with estimates showing at least $1.1 billion in annual financial harm to communities nationwide." Gregory Gallant, co-founder and CEO of Muckrack, said, quote, "We hope this data informs smarter investments in local journalism and drives urgent policy conversations." Adding, quote, "Local journalists are the backbone of community trust and accountability. The stakes are too high to let this trend continue. To the contrary, where journalism is stronger, the analysis finds, civic participation is higher and fewer people feel lonely." The report comes as WHAV seeks to keep its budget in balance, but the new fiscal year begins July 1st amid dropping income from traditional sources. As part of its drive, WHAV seeks 50 new local news supporters as the June 30th end of the nonprofit's fiscal year looms. Greater Haverhill's only public radio station and nonprofit local news service. truly provides local news that you won't find anywhere else. Information about how to support local news is found by clicking the Member Donate tab at whav.net.
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2: Greater Lawrence Family Health Center has a new finance leader who's returning to the Merrimack Valley from the West Coast. With more than 20 years of executive leadership across healthcare, nonprofit, and technology organizations, Chief Financial Officer Andrea Blackbird joined the health center that offers primary care and pharmacies in Lawrence, Methuen, and Haverhill. Blackbird said, quote, GLFHC's commitment to serving the Merrimack Valley and advancing access to high-quality, comprehensive health care strongly aligns with my values, and I'm honored to join such a mission-driven organization and look forward to supporting its important work in the community. Blackbird most recently served as Chief Financial Officer at Venice Family Clinic in California, a UCLA health-affiliated community health center with a $100 million operating budget. She led financial strategy, systems transformation, and operational improvements to strengthen long-term sustainability and mission alignment. Greater Lawrence Family Health Center President and CEO Zandra Kelly welcomed Blackbird, saying, quote, with more than a decade of experience leading finance for a similarly sized community health center, she's already made a strong impact, seamlessly integrating into our team and bringing fresh perspective. Her deep expertise, innovative thinking, and collaborative approach will be instrumental in strengthening our organization and positioning us for long-term success. Blackbird's experience includes securing multi-million-dollar financing, implementing enterprise financial systems, and navigating complex regulatory environments. She has a Master of Business Administration from the Wharton School at the University of Pennsylvania. And the Dustin Garrison House is turning the clock back Saturday and inviting the public to experience life in colonial America. In addition to the presentation of arms by the militia company, the Declaration of Independence will be read, crafters will show off colonial crafts, and tours of the Garrison House will be offered, and the event is free. Constructed with locally fired bricks, the Dustin Garrison House was built by brickmaker and stonemason Thomas Dustin in 1697. It served as an outpost to protect colonists from attacks by the northern Abenaki natives. It's listed on the National Register of Historic Places as an example of first period architecture. The historic house's fourth annual muster is going to be taking place this Saturday from 10 to 3 on the grounds of the museum at 665 Hilldale Avenue in Haverhill. The event is part of Haverhill's coordinated America 250th activities during June and July. And there's more information at DustinGarrisonHouse.org. In WHAV Sports, the Red Sox take on the Blue Jays today at Fenway Park. There's always more in the next newscast and at WHAV.net, where you can sign up for the Wavelengths Local News e-newspaper. From the Edwin V. Johnson Newsroom, this is Win Damon.
6: AP News, I'm Ed Donahue. Vice President J.D. Vance says as a result of the deal signed with Iran, gas prices are lower and will keep dropping.
7: The Iranians, for the second night in a row, did not shoot at any ships in the Strait of Hormuz. So far, they are honoring their end of the commitment. And on the blockade, CENTCOM has allowed north of a dozen ships to go through our naval blockade, and so we're also honoring our end of the early part of the agreement.
6: Meantime, Prime Minister Benjamin Netanyahu says Israel's military will stay in southern Lebanon, where it's been occupying up to 6 miles from the border. The U.S.-Iran deal also calls for an end to the war in Lebanon, where Israel has been fighting the militant group Hezbollah. But it's unclear what that means in practice. Vance was asked about that.
7: What you've seen is radical progress. In Lebanon, less shooting, less firing, but you're still going to have these little flare-ups from time to time. And that's just the sort of thing that we're going to have to manage through the diplomatic process.
6: Lloyds says stranded ships have begun transiting the Strait of Hormuz. Senate Minority Leader Chuck Schumer says President Trump got played by Iran.
8: Iran took Trump to the cleaners. In Iran, the art of the deal has turned into the art of disaster.
6: It's a big party in New York. There's a parade through the city for the NBA champion New York Knicks. Terrell Emerson's family is there. His daughter is skipping fifth grade graduation.
9: No, we didn't think about it at all. No, that was, nope, not at all. And I know it's like, it's full over here. It's a little chaotic, but you guys still seem, you still seem happy?
10: Yep, we're having fun. 52 years, come on. That's crazy. That was a no-brainer.
6: It is the first NBA title for the Knicks since 1973. Federal regulators have agreed to let large energy users connect more quickly to the nation's inefficient and electric transmission system to accommodate surging demand from power-hungry artificial intelligence data centers. This is AP News.
11: I'm Seth Sutel, and this is Markets in a Minute. Stocks are rising on Wall Street and taking back much of the ground they lost the day earlier. The S&P 500 rose 0.8% in the first hour of trading Thursday. The Dow added 249 points. That's about 0.5%. The NASDAQ Composite rose 1.3%. Crude oil prices continue to fall after the U.S. and Iran signed an agreement to end their war and reopen the Strait of Hormuz to oil tanker traffic. Brent crude fell 3.4%. Treasury yields eased in the bond market. They had risen a day earlier on expectations that the Federal Reserve will now have to raise interest rates this year to fight inflation. Seth Sutel, New York.
6: Ivory Coast striker Eli Wahi has not been authorized to travel to Canada for his team's World Cup match against Germany. He's being investigated in France for suspected match fixing. I'm Ed Donahue, AP News.
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0: Wave weather!
13: Good afternoon. Now your wave weather forecast for Haverhill and the Merrimack Valley. Scattered showers for every Thursday afternoon. Cloudy, windy with a high around 75. South winds gusting to 40 miles per hour. Skies clear out tonight. Breezy, low around 62. West winds 15 to 25. Breezy, less humid for Friday. Mostly sunny, high around 79. High weekend outlook, partly cloudy with isolated thunderstorms. Highs in the upper 70s Saturday and Sunday. I'm WHAV meteorologist James Covington. Your next wave weather in 30 minutes.
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4: I'm Ed Donahue with an AP News Minute. The AP Sagar Magani reports gas prices dropped after the deal was signed with Iran.
5: For the first time since March, the average cost for a regular gallon of gas is below $4. Barely. AAA says gas prices are $3.99 on average, as word of an agreement spread earlier this week.
6: Could mean gas prices that stay below $4 a gallon nationally. And it could mean diesel prices also see a fall below the $5 mark.
5: Gas Buddy analyst Patrick DeHaan was cautiously optimistic. President Trump touted a drop while announcing the deal yesterday.
7: Oil is dropping like it has never dropped before.
5: But U.S. crude oil prices are still about $13 a barrel more expensive than before the war. And it'll take time for oil to resume flowing through the Strait of Hormuz. Sagar Magani, Washington.
4: I'm Ed Donahue.
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9: Good afternoon. Now your wave weather forecast for Haverhill and the Merrimack Valley. Scattered showers for every Thursday afternoon. Cloudy, windy with a high around 75. South winds gusting to 40 miles per hour. Skies clear out tonight. Breezy, low around 62. West winds 15 to 25. Breezy, less humid for Friday. Mostly sunny, high around 79. High weekend outlook, partly cloudy with isolated thunderstorms. Highs in the upper 70s Saturday and Sunday. I'm WHAV meteorologist James Covington. Your next wave weather in 30 minutes.
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6: Tattersall Farm is hosting a sheep meet and greet to introduce its new flock to the public. 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Shepherds Mark and Margaret Cottrell will answer questions about their flock and introduce individual sheep to the public. Jeff Burton, a Tattersall Farm trustee and educator, will talk about sheep herding during colonial times, as well as the farm's history. 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In the Edwin B. Johnson Newsroom, this is Jennifer Cosgrove.

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2: Here's the latest WHAV news. I'm Wynn Damon. The Haverhill Public Library's $17 million overhaul is starting with a smash. Library Board of Trustees Vice Chair Richard Sheehan is scheduled to ceremonial swing a sledgehammer during today's celebration. In addition to a new roof, large picture windows will replace the solid wall on the Summers Street side of the building, and the entrance on Sage Street will be redesigned. Inside, a new teen area will be added and more small meeting spaces created. The children's room will be opened up, and a flexible multi-purpose community room will replace the Johnson Auditorium. The electrical system and heating and air conditioning equipment, as well as the Wi-Fi, will be upgraded. The program appears to complete removal of the library's remaining 1969 Brutalist-style architectural elements that began with its 1997 renovation. Like the original 1875 library, the building will be privately paid. While passers-by may have noticed a chain-link construction fence, the library will remain open during the renovation, which is expected to run through next May. Library leaders floated the idea 3 years ago to undertake a capital campaign to pay for a major renovation at the corner of Main and Summer Streets. A bequest by Olive Reynolds McDougall set plans in motion. McDougall's $14 million gift represents the single largest donation to a library in the Commonwealth from a private donor. McDougall, long known for her generosity, including to Haverhill's Whittier birthplace, died in 2021 at 98. Trustees are preparing to launch a public capital campaign to raise the additional $3 million. So far, the project has garnered $677,000 in pledges, including $75,000 each from Haverhill Bank and the George C. Wadley Foundation, shrinking the balance needed to $2.3 million. According to Cecily Craighill Davis, who's managing the drive, dignitaries planning to attend the Sledgehammer event include Massachusetts Board of Library Commissioners member Jessica Villas-Novas, who's from Haverhill, State Senator Pavel Payano, State Representatives Ryan Hamilton and Andy Vargas, Haverhill Mayor Melinda Barrett, who serves as the chair of the trustees, and Haverhill Ward 1 City Councilor Ralph Basilier. In addition to Sheehan, members of the trustees include Kathy Bresnahan, Deborah Colletti, Joan Kimball, Daniel Lyons, and Kate Vesey-Soroy. The Northern Essex Community College Foundation is going to be working with local schools to provide dual-generation education for non-English speakers in Haverhill, Methuen, and Lawrence. Thanks to a Cummings Foundation grant, the college will receive $195,000 over the next 3 years to support the creation of the Family Learning Collaborative. Northern Essex is partnering with Notre Dame Education Center in Lawrence, the Dr. Paul C. Nettle School in Haverhill, and the Adult Learning Center and Parenting Journey in Methuen to launch Family Learning Collaborative Centers in Lawrence and Haverhill. The collaborative will offer local children and their parents a comprehensive learning experience designed to strengthen both adult English language skills and children's literacy development. Northern Essex Foundation Executive Director Allison Dolan Wilson expressed her hopes for what the program can achieve. She said, quote, "The Family Learning Collaborative will fill a vital need for boosting child literacy rates in the Merrimack Valley. In Lawrence, for example, approximately 25,000 residents are classified as limited English speakers, which can impact a parent's ability to support their children's learning. The Family Learning Collaborative will create opportunities for parents to improve their literacy skills alongside their children. When families share strong literacy and language skills, children are more likely to succeed in school, graduate, and thrive as adults. The Cummings Foundation, through its annual grant program, will pay for child literacy and adult English speakers of other languages instruction, classroom materials, case managers, and incentives for participation, management, coordination, administrative roles, classroom space, and equipment will be provided by existing resources from each of the partners. Parents will attend English for Speakers of Other Languages classes 2 nights per week, 6 hours per week for 15 weeks. On a third night each week, parents will join their children in a family literacy class where they'll explore reading materials, learn how to select age-appropriate books, and practice strategies for supporting language and literacy development at home. Other coming recipients in the Merrimack Valley include Community Action of Haverhill, $225,000, Brothers in Arms Men's Support Circle in Methuen, $60,000, and People's Food Pantry in North Andover, $75,000.
0: Business Bulletin!
2: And a longtime Bradford breakfast and lunch spot is getting a new name along with new owners. Most recently called the Bradford Village Square, the restaurant at 109 South Main Street was christened Bradford Diner during a ribbon-cutting ceremony this past Monday. The restaurant will operate daily from 6 a.m. to 2 p.m. Christos Kyrizis, his wife Sophia, and his mother Veronica purchased the restaurant from Michelle Eason and have spent the last several weeks sprucing it up. Christos brings more than 15 years of restaurant experience to the operation, most recently having worked at Nan's Cafe in North Reading. Sophia has been a familiar face behind the counter at Haverhill's Drop Cafe. Christos telling WHAV, quote, "I've been looking for the right spot for over a year now to open our own place. It's time for us to be on our own." Christos says the menu features standard breakfast and lunch fare made with quality, fresh ingredients. He said they'll add specials such as shepherd's pie and stuffed peppers. Christos said, quote, "We're putting our heart into this," adding that his father, Thynios, will also be involved with the restaurant's operation. Quote, "We want this to be a heartwarming place for the city." The Haverhill License Commission approved a new common victualler's license for Bradford Diner at its meeting on Thursday, June 4th. In WHAV Sports, the Red Sox take on the Blue Jays today at Fenway Park. There's always more in the next newscast and at WHAV.net, where you can sign up for the Wavelength's local news e-newspaper. From the Edwin V. Johnson Newsroom, this is Wynn Damon.
3: AP News. I'm Ed Donahue. Vice President J.D. Vance says the Navy has allowed more than a dozen ships through to Iranian ports, lifting a blockade as part of an agreement to end the war, and more oil is flowing through the Strait of Hormuz. Vance says he simply does not know if Iran will change its behavior, but it does not really matter.
4: Iran is weakened, their nuclear program destroyed, their economy in desperate straits, and if they change their behavior, big things are going to happen for Iran and for the world. If they don't, no skin off our backs. Either way, we win.
3: Iranian state media says shipping is normalized at southern ports, but added the Strait of Hormuz remains supervised and under the control of the Iranian military, and transiting through the vital waterway still requires coordination. Vance also says he takes issue with some of Israeli Prime Minister Benjamin Netanyahu's cabinet members criticizing President Trump over the Iran deal.
4: If I was in the cabinet of the Israeli government, I might not be attacking the only powerful ally that I have anywhere left in the entire world.
3: The AP's John Gambrell reports on questions surrounding Iran's nuclear program.
5: Now, Iran, for its part, has been insisting that it would hold on to its nuclear stockpile. President Trump had said that he wanted to see that stockpile removed, so it remains unclear how they're going to bridge that gap. There's also questions about Iran's nuclear centrifuges and other parts of the program, which remain destroyed after the war and after U.S. bombings that happened last year.
3: The Supreme Court ruled against a broad federal ban on gun ownership by marijuana users. The justices decided unanimously in favor of a Texas man who argued a law barring guns from anyone who regularly uses illegal drugs violates the Second Amendment. Federal regulators have approved a plan to make it easier for AI data centers to connect to the U.S. power grid. More information at apnews.com. This is AP News. Drivers rescued five people from an airplane crash in Texas.
6: They ran to the scene of the burning plane, split in two and on its side, and pulled people out as flames shot out.
7: Ay, Damian se metió.
6: Zyra Garza, who was in her car, recorded the rescue as her husband ran to help. A tow truck driver, Ivan Franco, also came upon the crash and grabbed his rescue kit that contains a sledgehammer and three fire extinguishers. Franco says he thought that at any moment the plane could explode. He says he didn't know if fuel had spilled. Police then arrived and helped the five people out, two pilots and three teenagers. A sixth person was killed. I'm Donna Water.
3: Police in Chicago say a man has been charged with a hate crime, arson, and other offenses for a cross that was set on fire in Grant Park. I'm Ed Donahue, AP News.
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8: Good afternoon. Now your wave weather forecast for Haverhill and the Merrimack Valley. Scattered showers for every Thursday afternoon. Cloudy, windy with a high around 75. South winds gusting to 40 miles per hour. Skies clear out tonight. Breezy, low around 62. West winds 15 to 25. Breezy, less humid for Friday. Mostly sunny, high around 79. Our weekend outlook, partly cloudy with isolated thunderstorms. Highs in the upper 70s Saturday and Sunday. I'm WHAV meteorologist James Covington. Your next wave weather in 30 minutes.
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4: I'm Ed Donahue with an AP News Minute. Maritime data company Lloyd's List Intelligence says major ship owners have begun moving vessels through the Strait of Hormuz. After the deal with Iran was signed, Vice President J.D. Vance says the U.S. and Iranian militaries are doing their part.
5: On the military side, the Iranians for the second night in a row did not shoot at any ships in the Strait of Hormuz. So far, they are honoring their end of the commitment. And on the blockade, CENTCOM has allowed north of a dozen ships to go through our naval blockade, and so we're also honoring our end of the early part of the agreement.
4: However, it will take weeks or months to fully reopen the strait, and the two alternative routes don't have much capacity as the central passage in the Strait of Hormuz. Vance says he plans to travel to Switzerland for talks on the Iran deal, but he doesn't know when that will happen. Iran insists Israel must withdraw from parts of southern Lebanon, but the wording doesn't explicitly require that. I'm Ed Donahue.
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7: Good afternoon. Now your wave weather forecast for Haverhill and the Merrimack Valley. Scattered showers for every Thursday afternoon. Cloudy, windy with a high around 75. South winds gusting to 40 miles per hour. Skies clear out tonight. Breezy, low around 62. West winds 15 to 25. Breezy, less humid for Friday. Mostly sunny, high around 79. A weekend outlook, partly cloudy with isolated thunderstorms, highs in the upper 70s Saturday and Sunday. I'm WHAV meteorologist James Covington. Your next wave weather in 30 minutes.
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5: Candlemaking, Angola wool spinning, and a meet and greet with farm animals highlight a day-long series of farm-related educational activities at the Haverhill Public Library. Winterberry Homestead of Ithaca, New York is bringing its traveling farm program to the library at 99 Main Street on Friday, June 26th. The program will run from 9:30 a.m.

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2: Here's the latest WHAV news. I'm Wynn Damon. A mattress recycling operation, now relocated to Haverhill, received a state welcome yesterday morning from Department of Environmental Protection Commissioner Bonnie Heppel. Heppel praised the social justice nonprofit UTEC for helping the state divert from landfills and incinerators about 53,000 mattresses and box springs annually from 42 communities, hotels, and universities. UTEC now recycling at 231 Neck Road in the Ward Hill Business Park takes them apart, allowing components to be turned into other products. Metal springs, for example, are destined to become screws and bolts. Foam will become the padded backing on new carpeting. Wood frames will be turned into mulch, and fabric toppers will become new recycled mattresses and dog beds.
3: You're taking away greenhouse gas emissions from creating new products. You're saving landfill space. You're saving incinerator emissions. So it's helping us solve a lot of problems.
2: State Representative Andy Vargas noted, in addition to the environmental advantages, the center provides jobs to young people, 18 to 25, many of whom have been involved in the criminal justice system.
4: Bottom line is that this project checks a lot of boxes. It's environmental, it's workforce, it's community, it's jobs. And there are a few initiatives and programs that check multiple boxes like that at once.
2: State Senator Pavel Payano concurred, saying UTEC is a model for helping young people who lack direction and finding a productive outlet for their lives.
5: UTEC has shown that you can take kids, you know, growing up from all these different places, give them skills and connect them to actual opportunities and see them grow. And I think that's allowed other individuals to think that other things are possible as well.
2: Jamie Vasquez and Jadias Monegro gave personal testimonies on how UTEC helped them find new directions. Haverhill Mayor Melinda Barrett thanked UTEC for choosing Haverhill, calling the operation a win for sustainability, for the local economy, and the long-term success of local youths. UTEC had been working out of a warehouse in Lawrence, but the building, owned by Community Works, is now being turned into affordable housing. The Haverhill building is larger, 17,000 square feet, allowing the nonprofit to expand its operation. A new landmark analysis released yesterday finds the number of news reporters has declined 81% since 2002, with such consequences as higher city and town borrowing, a drop in school news, and a misleading overemphasis on crime. As the report from Muckrack and Rebuild Local News suggests, WHAV stands out as a rare exception, as it has added reporters and continues to provide education, health care, environmental, and transportation coverage. It also hasn't taken the bait to tilt coverage to a less costly and misleading emphasis on crime at the expense of meaningful community news. Stephen Waldman, founder and president of Rebuild Local News, said, quote, "This report is difficult to stomach. The shortage of local reporters remains so severe that communities are being left in the dark as coverage of education, healthcare, and core civic issues thins out or disappears altogether. Where news scrutiny has dropped, city and town borrowing costs are 17% higher than average, with estimates showing at least $1.1 billion in annual financial harm to communities nationwide." Gregory Gallant, co-founder and CEO of Muckrack, said, quote, "We hope this data informs smarter investments in local journalism and drives urgent policy conversations." Adding, quote, "Local journalists are the backbone of community trust and accountability. The stakes are too high to let this trend continue. To the contrary, where journalism is stronger, the analysis finds, civic participation is higher and fewer people feel lonely." The report comes as WHAV seeks to keep its budget in balance. When the new fiscal year begins July 1st, amid dropping income from traditional sources, as part of its drive, WHAV seeks 50 new local news supporters as the June 30th end of the nonprofit's fiscal year looms. Greater Haverhill's only public radio station and nonprofit local news service. truly provides local news that you won't find anywhere else. Information about how to support local news is found by clicking the Member Donate tab at whav.net.
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2: Greater Lawrence Family Health Center has a new finance leader who's returning to the Merrimack Valley from the West Coast with more than 20 years of executive leadership across healthcare, nonprofit, and technology organizations. Chief Financial Officer Andrea Blackbird joined the health center that offers primary care and pharmacies in Lawrence, Methuen, and Haverhill. Blackbird said, quote, GLFHC's commitment to serving the Merrimack Valley and advancing access to high-quality, comprehensive health care strongly aligns with my values, and I'm honored to join such a mission-driven organization and look forward to supporting its important work in the community. Blackbird most recently served as Chief Financial Officer at Venice Family Clinic in California, a UCLA health-affiliated community health center with a $100 million operating budget. She led financial strategy, systems transformation, and operational improvements to strengthen long-term sustainability and mission alignment. Greater Lawrence Family Health Center President and CEO Zandra Kelly welcomed Blackbird, saying, quote, with more than a decade of experience leading finance for a similarly sized community health center, she's already made a strong impact, seamlessly integrating into our team and bringing fresh perspective. Her deep expertise, innovative thinking, and collaborative approach will be instrumental in strengthening our organization and positioning us for long-term success. Blackbird's experience includes securing multi-million-dollar financing, implementing enterprise financial systems, and navigating complex regulatory environments. She has a Master of Business Administration from the Wharton School at the University of Pennsylvania. And the Dustin Garrison House is turning the clock back Saturday and inviting the public to experience life in colonial America. In addition to the presentation of arms by the militia company, the Declaration of Independence will be read, crafters will show off colonial crafts, and tours of the Garrison House will be offered, and the event is free. Constructed with locally fired bricks, the Dustin Garrison House was built by brickmaker and stonemason Thomas Dustin in 1697. It served as an outpost to protect colonists from attacks by the northern Abenaki natives. It's listed on the National Register of Historic Places as an example of first period architecture. The historic house's fourth annual muster is going to be taking place this Saturday from 10 to 3 on the grounds of the museum at 665 Hilldale Avenue in Haverhill. The event is part of Haverhill's coordinated America 250th activities during June and July. And there's more information at DustinGarrisonHouse.org. In WHAV Sports, the Red Sox take on the Blue Jays today at Fenway Park. There's always more in the next newscast and at WHAV.net, where you can sign up for the Wavelengths local news e-newspaper. From the Edwin V. Johnson Newsroom, this is Wynn Damon.
6: AP News, I'm Ed Donahue. At the White House, Vice President J.D. Vance says more oil is moving through the Strait of Hormuz as part of an agreement to end the war. The AP's Haya Panjwani is at the White House.
7: Vance says both the U.S. and Iranian militaries are doing their part.
8: The Iranians, for the second night in a row, did not shoot at any ships in the Strait of Hormuz. So far, they are honoring their end of the commitment. And on the blockade, CENTCOM has allowed north of a dozen ships to go through our naval blockade, and so we're also honoring our end of the early part of the agreement.
7: He said more than 12.5 million barrels went through the strait last night. Vance added he plans to travel to Switzerland for talks on the Iran deal, but he doesn't know when. He also lashed out at critics of the president, specifically Israeli officials.
8: If I was in the cabinet of the Israeli government, I might not be attacking the only powerful ally that I have anywhere left in the entire world.
7: Haya Panjwani at the White House.
6: Defense Secretary Pete Hegseth is announcing a six-month Pentagon review of American forces in Europe.
9: Many countries following through, some that still need to do more, and we will be candid about that, both in private and in public. I think that's important. Friends being honest with friends.
6: German Chancellor Friedrich Merz says allies have long been aware of U.S. plans to pull troops from Europe at some point, and they must take care of their own security. New Yorkers are partying with a parade through the city for the NBA champion Knicks. They took the series in five games. This man is in the crowd.
10: This is all that matters. You say hello by Knicks in five. You say goodbye by Knicks in five. This is all that matters right now. Everybody's being polite for no reason. Everybody's saying hello. Black, white, rich, poor, Republican, Democrat, young, old. New York Knicks euphoria is all that's happening right now.
6: Confetti and the Knicks blue and orange swirl through the air. Stocks are higher on Wall Street. This is AP News. Ukraine hit a major Moscow oil refinery for the second time in a week,
11: disrupting hundreds of flights at the capital's airports. Footage released by Russian media outlet Astra showed thick black clouds of smoke rising over the city as massive fires raged at the Moscow oil refinery about 9 miles from the Kremlin. Russian officials said this is one of Ukraine's biggest drone attacks since Russia's invasion over 4 years ago. Ukrainian President Volodymyr Zelensky says the attack is part of efforts to force Putin to negotiate. The Russian Defense Ministry claims its air defenses shot down 555 Ukrainian drones overnight. Meanwhile, Kremlin official Yuri Ushakov told reporters that U.S. envoys Steve Witkoff and Jared Kushner will visit Russia soon, but stressed no date had been set as yet. I'm Karen Shamas.
6: The remnants of Tropical Storm Arthur are battering parts of the Gulf Coast. I'm Ed Donahue, AP News.
0: Wave weather.
12: Good afternoon. Now your wave weather forecast for Haverhill and the Merrimack Valley. Scattered showers for every Thursday afternoon. Cloudy, windy with a high around 75. South winds gusting to 40 miles per hour. Skies clear out tonight. Breezy, low around 62. West winds 15 to 25. Breezy, less humid for Friday. Mostly sunny, high around 79. High weekend outlook, partly cloudy with isolated thunderstorms. Highs in the upper 70s Saturday and Sunday. I'm WHAV meteorologist James Covington. Your next wave weather in 30 minutes.
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4: The Dustin Garrison House is turning the clock back and inviting the public to experience life in colonial America. The historic house's fourth annual muster will take place Saturday, June 20th, from 10 a.m. to 3 p.m. on the grounds of the museum at 665 Hilldale Avenue, Haverhill. In addition to a presentation of arms by the militia company, the Declaration of Independence will be read, crafters will show off colonial crafts, and tours of the Garrison House will be offered. The event is free. The Dustin Garrison House was built by brickmaker and stonemason Thomas Dustin of Kittery, Maine in 1697. It is listed on the National Register of Historic Places as an example of first period architecture. 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In the Edwin V. Johnson Newsroom, this is Jennifer Cosgrove.

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4: I'm Ed Donahue with an AP News Minute. Former President Barack Obama, joined by three former presidents, is celebrating the opening of his presidential museum in Chicago.
5: On a late summer afternoon in 1985, I arrived here in Chicago, entering the city through the very spot where this center now stands.
4: The former president said at 23, he was inspired by the civil rights movement.
5: I was possessed with this abiding faith that if we could give people more of a say in the forces that govern their lives, if we could bridge some of the differences that drove us apart, then we could build an America where everyone counts.
4: President Trump is not in attendance. He called the $850 million center a total disaster. I'm Ed Donahue.
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6: Good afternoon. Now your wave weather forecast for Haverhill and the Merrimack Valley. Scattered showers for every Thursday afternoon. Cloudy, windy with a high around 75. South winds gusting to 40 miles per hour. Skies clear out tonight. Breezy, low around 62. West winds 15 to 25. Breezy, less humid for Friday. Mostly sunny, high around 79. Our weekend outlook, partly cloudy with isolated thunderstorms. Highs in the upper 70s Saturday and Sunday. I'm WHAV meteorologist James Covington. Your next wave weather in 30 minutes.
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1: WHAV LP Haverhill. The latest WHAV news, I'm Wynn Damon. The Haverhill Public Library's $17 million overhaul is starting with a smash. Library Board of Trustees Vice Chair Richard Sheehan is scheduled to ceremonial swing a sledgehammer during today's celebration. In addition to a new roof, large picture windows will replace the solid wall on the Summer Street side of the building. And the entrance on Sage Street will be redesigned. Inside, a new teen area will be added and more small meeting spaces created. The children's room will be opened up, and a flexible multi-purpose community room will replace the Johnson Auditorium. The electrical system and heating and air conditioning equipment, as well as the Wi-Fi, will be upgraded. The program appears to complete. Removal of the library's remaining 1969 Brutalist-style architectural elements that began with its 1997 renovation. Like the original 1875 library, the building will be privately paid. While passers-by may have noticed a chain-link construction fence, the library will remain open during the renovation, which is expected to run through next May. Library leaders floated the idea 3 years ago to undertake a capital campaign to pay for a major renovation at the corner of Main and Summer Streets. A bequest by Olive Reynolds McDougall set plans in motion. McDougall's $14 million gift represents the single largest donation to a library in the Commonwealth from a private donor. McDougall, long known for her generosity, including to Haverhill's Whittier birthplace, died in 2021 at 98. Trustees are preparing to launch a public capital campaign to raise the additional $3 million. So far, the project has garnered $677,000 in pledges, including $75,000 each from Haverhill Bank and the George C. Wadley Foundation, shrinking the balance needed to $2.3 million. According to Cecily Craighill Davis, who's managing the drive, dignitaries planning to attend the Sledgehammer event include Massachusetts Board of Library Commissioners member Jessica Villas-Novas, who's from Haverhill, State Senator Pavel Payano, State Representatives Ryan Hamilton and Andy Vargas, Haverhill Mayor Melinda Barrett, who serves as the Chair of the Trustees, and Haverhill Ward 1 City Councilor Ralph Basilier. In addition to Sheehan, members of the Trustees include Kathy Bresnahan, Deborah Colletti, Joan Kimball, Daniel Lyons, and Kate Vesey Soroy. The Northern Essex Community College Foundation is going to be working with local schools to provide dual-generation education for non-English speakers in Haverhill, Methuen, and Lawrence. Thanks to a Cummings Foundation grant, the college will receive $195,000 over the next 3 years to support the creation of the Family Learning Collaborative. Northern Essex is partnering with Notre Dame Education Center in Lawrence, the Dr. Paul C. Nettle School in Haverhill, and the Adult Learning Center and Parenting Journey in Methuen to launch Family Learning Collaborative Centers in Lawrence and Haverhill. The collaborative will offer local children and their parents a comprehensive learning experience designed to strengthen both adult English language skills and children's literacy development. Northern Essex Foundation Executive Director Allison Dolan Wilson expressed her hopes for what the program can achieve. She said, quote, "The Family Learning Collaborative will fill a vital need for boosting child literacy rates in the Merrimack Valley. In Lawrence, for example, approximately 25,000 residents are classified as limited English speakers, which can impact a parent's ability to support their children's learning. The Family Learning Collaborative will create opportunities for parents to improve their literacy skills alongside their children. When families share strong literacy and language skills, children are more likely to succeed in school, graduate, and thrive as adults. The Cummings Foundation, through its annual grant program, will pay for child literacy and adult English speakers of other languages instruction, classroom materials, case managers, and incentives for participation. Management, coordination, administrative roles, classroom space, and equipment will be provided by existing resources from each of the partners. Parents will attend English for Speakers of Other Languages classes 2 nights per week, 6 hours per week for 15 weeks. On a third night each week, parents will join their children in a family literacy class where they'll explore reading materials, learn how to select age-appropriate books, and practice strategies for supporting language and literacy development at home. Other coming recipients in the Merrimack Valley include Community Action of Haverhill, $225,000, Brothers in Arms Men's Support Circle in Methuen, $60,000, and People's Food Pantry in North Andover, $75,000.
0: Business Bulletin.
1: And a longtime Bradford breakfast and lunch spot is getting a new name along with new owners. Most recently called the Bradford Village Square, the restaurant at 109 South Main Street was christened Bradford Diner during a ribbon-cutting ceremony this past Monday. The restaurant will operate daily from 6 a.m. to 2 p.m. Christos Kyrizis, his wife Sophia, and his mother Veronica purchased the restaurant from Michelle Eason and have spent the last several weeks sprucing it up. Christos brings more than 15 years of restaurant experience to the operation, most recently having worked at Nan's Cafe in North Reading. Sophia has been a familiar face behind the counter at Haverhill's Drop Cafe. Christos telling WHAV, quote, "I've been looking for the right spot for over a year now to open our own place. It's time for us to be on our own." Christo says the menu features standard breakfast and lunch fare made with quality, fresh ingredients. He said they'll add specials such as shepherd's pie and stuffed peppers. Christo said, quote, "We're putting our heart into this," adding that his father, Thynios, will also be involved with the restaurant's operation. Quote, "We want this to be a heartwarming place for the city." The Haverhill License Commission approved a new common victualler's license for Bradford Diner at its meeting on Thursday, June 4th. In WHAV Sports, the Red Sox take on the Blue Jays today at Fenway Park. There's always more in the next newscast and at WHAV.net, where you can sign up for the Wavelengths Local News e-newspaper. From the Edwin V. Johnson Newsroom, this is Wynn Damon.
2: AP News, I'm Ed Donahue. Former President Barack Obama, joined by three former presidents, is celebrating the opening of his presidential museum in Chicago.
3: On a late summer afternoon in 1985, I arrived here in Chicago, entering the city through the very spot where this center now stands.
2: The former president said at 23, he was inspired by the civil rights movement.
3: I was possessed with this abiding faith that if we could give people more of a say in the forces that govern their lives, if we could bridge some of the differences that drove us apart, then we could build an America where everyone counts.
2: President Trump is not in attendance. He called the $850 million center a total disaster. Iran's supreme leader is endorsing face-to-face negotiations with the U.S. Meantime, the U.S. lifted its blockade of Iran and oil tankers began freely moving through the Strait of Hormuz. Vice President J.D. Vance answered back to critics in Israel of the deal just signed with Iran. The AP's Sungmin Kim is at the White House.
4: It really caught my attention and caught the attention of others in the room. He pointed out that President Trump remains the only head of state in the world that is sympathetic to Israel right now, and basically saying to Israel, the U.S. is your only friend in the world at this moment.
2: Prosecutors are dismissing Arizona's fake elector case after losing an appeal and vowing to seek a new indictment before a grand jury. Federal regulators are ordering grid operators to speed power to energy-hungry AI data centers. A federal appeals court panel says the Trump administration can replace a slavery exhibit at George Washington's home in Philadelphia. This is AP News. The AP's Karen Shamus reports Israel has seized a large amount of land from its neighbors since October of 2023.
5: Swaths of Gaza, Lebanon, and Syria that amount to its largest expansion of militarily occupied lands in decades. It's an area larger than many major cities, roughly 386 square miles or 1,000 square kilometers, and Israel has said it plans to stay indefinitely. Israel calls these areas buffer zones and says they are needed to prevent future attacks by militant groups. These areas are not new borders, which require an agreement between two countries, but many fear that these changes could become long-lasting. I'm Karen Shemas.
2: Baseball owners propose banning high school players from signing with major league teams, raising the age for international amateurs, and slashing the money spent on signing bonuses in negotiations on a new collective bargaining agreement. I'm Ed Donahue, AP News.
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6: Good afternoon. Now your wave weather forecast for Haverhill and the Merrimack Valley. Scattered showers for every Thursday afternoon. Cloudy, windy with a high around 75. South winds gusting to 40 miles per hour. Skies clear out tonight. Breezy, low around 62. West winds 15 to 25. Breezy, less humid for Friday. Mostly sunny, high around 79. Our weekend outlook, partly cloudy with isolated thunderstorms, highs in the upper 70s, Saturday and Sunday. I'm WHAV meteorologist James Covington. Your next wave weather in 30 minutes.
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3: 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An important part of the program is talking with area newsmakers, giving you a direct link and the latest information into what's happening in the greater Haverhill area. Recently, I spoke with Jeff Grassi, manager of the Haverhill's Farmers Market, about the vendors who'll be attending.
4: A majority are every week, and then if you just go on, even Team Haverhill, you know, we started this 18 years ago with the revitalized Farmers Market from 2 to not 55, but if you go on teamhaverhill.org, just under the Farmers Market, you'll see the listing of all the vendors and the dates that they're going to be there. So if there's one that's every other week and one of your favorites, just go on there and it'll kind of let you know when they are going to be there.
3: Please join me Friday morning at around 8:15 when my guest is going to be Neil Hunter, a certified mentor for SCORE. And around 8:45, I'll be talking with Haley Pearson, the City of Haverhill's coordinator for the 250th birthday celebration. Only on the Wave, nonprofit, non-commercial public radio, where people help pay for local news because it's the right thing to do. Local news that you won't find anywhere else. 97.9 WHAV. Here's the latest WHAV news. I'm Wynn Damon. A mattress recycling operation, now relocated to Haverhill, received a state welcome yesterday morning from Department of Environmental Protection Commissioner Bonnie Heppel. Heppel praised the social justice nonprofit UTEC for helping the state divert from landfills and incinerators about 53,000 mattresses and box springs annually from 42 communities, hotels, and universities. UTEC, now recycling at 231 Neck Road in the Ward Hill Business Park, takes them apart, allowing components to be turned into other products. Metal springs, for example, are destined to become screws and bolts. Foam will become the padded backing on new carpeting. Wood frames will be turned into mulch, and fabric toppers will become new recycled mattresses and dog beds.
5: You're taking away greenhouse gas emissions from creating new products. You're saving landfill space. You're saving incinerator emissions. So it's helping us solve a lot of problems.
3: State Representative Andy Vargas noted, in addition to the environmental advantages, the center provides jobs to young people, 18 to 25, many of whom have been involved in the criminal justice system.
6: Bottom line is that this project checks a lot of boxes. It's environmental, it's workforce, it's community, it's jobs. And there are a few initiatives and programs that check multiple boxes like that at once.
3: State Senator Pavel Payano concurred, saying UTEC is a model for helping young people who lack direction and finding a productive outlet for their lives.
7: UTEC has shown that you can take kids, you know, growing up from all these different places, give them skills and connect them to actual opportunities and see them grow. And I think that's allowed other individuals to think that other things are possible as well.
3: Jamie Vasquez and Jadias Monegro gave personal testimonies on how UTEC helped them find new directions. Haverhill Mayor Melinda Barrett thanked UTEC for choosing Haverhill, calling the operation a win for sustainability, for the local economy, and the long-term success of local youths. UTEC had been working out of a warehouse in Lawrence, but the building, owned by Community Works, is now being turned into affordable housing. The Haverhill building is larger, 17,000 square feet, allowing the nonprofit to expand its operation. A new landmark analysis released yesterday finds the number of news reporters has declined 81% since 2002, with such consequences as higher city and town borrowing, a drop in school news, and a misleading overemphasis on crime. As the report from Muckrack and Rebuild Local News suggests, WHAV stands out as a rare exception, as it has added reporters and continues to provide education, health care, environmental, and transportation coverage. It also hasn't taken the bait to tilt coverage to a less costly and misleading emphasis on crime at the expense of meaningful community news. Stephen Waldman, founder and president of Rebuild Local News, said, quote, "This report is difficult to stomach. The shortage of local reporters remains so severe that communities are being left in the dark as coverage of education, healthcare, and core civic issues thins out or disappears altogether. Where news scrutiny is dropped, city and town borrowing costs are 17% higher than average, with estimates showing at least $1.1 billion in annual financial harm to communities nationwide." Gregory Gallant, co-founder and CEO of MuckRack, said, quote, "We hope this data informs smarter investments in local journalism and drives urgent policy conversations." Adding, quote, "Local journalists are the backbone of community trust and accountability. The stakes are too high to let this trend continue. To the contrary, where journalism is stronger, the analysis finds, civic participation is higher and fewer people feel lonely." The report comes as WHAV seeks to keep its budget in balance. When the new fiscal year begins July 1st, amid dropping income from traditional sources, as part of its drive, WHAV seeks 50 new local news supporters as the June 30th end of the nonprofit's fiscal year looms. Greater Haverhill's only public radio station and nonprofit local news service truly provides local news that you won't find anywhere else. Information about how to support local news is found by clicking the Member Donate tab at whav.net.
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3: Greater Lawrence Family Health Center has a new finance leader who's returning to the Merrimack Valley from the West Coast with more than 20 years of executive leadership across healthcare, nonprofit, and technology organizations. Chief Financial Officer Andrea Blackbird joined the health center that offers primary care and pharmacies in Lawrence, Methuen, and Haverhill. Blackbird said, quote, "GLFHC's commitment to serving the Merrimack Valley and advancing access to high-quality, comprehensive health care strongly aligns with my values, and I'm honored to join such a mission-driven organization and look forward to supporting its important work in the community." Blackbird most recently served as Chief Financial Officer at Venice Family Clinic in California, a UCLA health-affiliated community health center with a $100 million operating budget. She led financial strategy, systems transformation, and operational improvements to strengthen long-term sustainability and mission alignment. Greater Lawrence Family Health Center President and CEO Zandra Kelly welcomed Blackbird, saying, quote, "With more than a decade of experience leading finance for a similarly sized community health center, she's already made a strong impact, seamlessly integrating into our team and bringing fresh perspective. Her deep expertise, innovative thinking, and collaborative approach will be instrumental in strengthening our organization and positioning us for long-term success." Blackbird's experience includes securing multi-million-dollar financing, implementing enterprise financial systems, and navigating complex regulatory environments. She has a Master of Business Administration from the Wharton School at the University of Pennsylvania. And the Dustin Garrison House is turning the clock back Saturday and inviting the public to experience life in colonial America. In addition to the presentation of arms by the militia company, the Declaration of Independence will be read, crafters will show off colonial crafts, and tours of the Garrison House will be offered, and the event is free. Constructed with locally fired bricks, the Dustin Garrison House was built by brickmaker and stonemason Thomas Dustin in 1697. It served as an outpost to protect colonists from attacks by the northern Abenaki natives. It's listed on the National Register of Historic Places as an example of first period architecture. The historic house's fourth annual muster is going to be taking place this Saturday from 10 to 3 on the grounds of the museum at 665 Hilldale Avenue in Haverhill. The event is part of Haverhill's coordinated America 250th activities during June and July. And there's more information at DustinGarrisonHouse.org. In WHAV Sports, the Red Sox take on the Blue Jays today at Fenway Park. There's always more in the next newscast and at WHAV.net, where you can sign up for the Wavelengths Local News e-newspaper. From the Edwin V. Johnson Newsroom, this is Wynn Damon.
0: I'm Ed Donahue with an AP News Minute. Pakistan's Prime Minister said on X there would still be a formal signing ceremony tomorrow after the U.S. and Iran already signed a memorandum of agreement. Vice President J.D. Vance says oil is moving through the Strait of Hormuz and the U.S. blockade is ended.
8: What are they saying about the president's peace deal? They're saying this is an amazingly transformative thing for the region, because either way, we and the broader region win. Iran is weakened, their nuclear program destroyed, their economy in desperate straits, and if they change their behavior, big things are going to happen for Iran and for the world. If they don't, no skin off our backs.
0: Vance also lashed out at members of Israel's government, saying the country is deeply isolated and its leaders have failed to appreciate U.S. diplomatic and military support. The U.S. and Israel jointly started the war. More information at apnews.com. I'm Ed Donahue.
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9: Good afternoon. Now your wave weather forecast for Haverhill and the Merrimack Valley. Scattered showers for every Thursday afternoon. Cloudy, windy with a high around 75. South winds gusting to 40 miles per hour. Skies clear out tonight. Breezy, low around 62. West winds 15 to 25. Breezy, less humid for Friday. Mostly sunny, high around 79. Our weekend outlook, partly cloudy with isolated thunderstorms, highs in the upper 70s Saturday and Sunday. I'm WHAV meteorologist James Covington. Your next wave weather in 30 minutes.
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0: Today is June 18th. On this day in 1983, Southbridge celebrated the 150th anniversary of the nation's oldest optical company, the American Optical Company, or the AO, as it was known in the Worcester County town where it began. In 1833, William Beecher opened a spectacle shop. Over the next two decades, the little workshop became a thriving enterprise. By 1879, George Wells, a former apprentice and mechanical genius, owned a controlling interest in what was now called the American Optical Company. Wells built the AO into the largest optical company in the world. His three sons carried on the firm, but they also started a new venture. They created Old Sturbridge Village, a nationally renowned living history museum. 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
2: The latest WHAV news. I'm Wynn Damon. The Haverhill Public Library's $17 million overhaul is starting with a smash. Library Board of Trustees Vice Chair Richard Sheehan is scheduled to ceremonial swing a sledgehammer during today's celebration. In addition to a new roof, large picture windows will replace the solid wall on the Summers Street side of the building. And the entrance on Sage Street will be redesigned. Inside, a new teen area will be added and more small meeting spaces created. The children's room will be opened up, and a flexible multi-purpose community room will replace the Johnson Auditorium. The electrical system and heating and air conditioning equipment, as well as the Wi-Fi, will be upgraded. The program appears to complete. Removal of the library's remaining 1969 Brutalist-style architectural elements that began with its 1997 renovation. Like the original 1875 library, the building will be privately paid. While passers-by may have noticed a chain-link construction fence, the library will remain open during the renovation, which is expected to run through next May. Library leaders floated the idea 3 years ago to undertake a capital campaign to pay for a major renovation at the corner of Main and Summer Streets. A bequest by Olive Reynolds McDougall set plans in motion. McDougall's $14 million gift represents the single largest donation to a library in the Commonwealth from a private donor. McDougall, long known for her generosity, including to Haverhill's Whittier birthplace, died in 2021 at 98. Trustees are preparing to launch a public capital campaign to raise the additional $3 million. So far, the project has garnered $677,000 in pledges, including $75,000 each from Haverhill Bank and the George C. Wadley Foundation, shrinking the balance needed to $2.3 million. According to Cecily Craighill Davis, who's managing the drive, dignitaries planning to attend the Sledgehammer event include Massachusetts Board of Library Commissioners member Jessica Villas-Novas, who's from Haverhill, State Senator Pavel Payano, State Representatives Ryan Hamilton and Andy Vargas, Haverhill Mayor Melinda Barrett, who serves as the chair of the trustees, and Haverhill Ward 1 City Councilor Ralph Basilier. In addition to Sheehan, members of the trustees include Kathy Bresnahan, Deborah Colletti, Joan Kimball, Daniel Lyons, and Kate VZ Soroy. The Northern Essex Community College Foundation is going to be working with local schools to provide dual-generation education for non-English speakers in Haverhill, Methuen, and Lawrence. Thanks to a Cummings Foundation grant, the college will receive $195,000 over the next 3 years to support the creation of the Family Learning Collaborative. Northern Essex is partnering with Notre Dame Education Center in Lawrence, the Dr. Paul C. Nettle School in Haverhill, and the Adult Learning Center and Parenting Journey in Methuen to launch Family Learning Collaborative Centers in Lawrence and Haverhill. The collaborative will offer local children and their parents a comprehensive learning experience designed to strengthen both adult English language skills and children's literacy development. Northern Essex Foundation Executive Director Allison Dolan Wilson expressed her hopes for what the program can achieve. She said, quote, "The Family Learning Collaborative will fill a vital need for boosting child literacy rates in the Merrimack Valley. In Lawrence, for example, approximately 25,000 residents are classified as limited English speakers, which can impact a parent's ability to support their children's learning. The Family Learning Collaborative will create opportunities for parents to improve their literacy skills alongside their children. When families share strong literacy and language skills, children are more likely to succeed in school, graduate, and thrive as adults. The Cummings Foundation, through its annual grant program, will pay for child literacy and adult English speakers of other languages instruction, classroom materials, case managers, and incentives for participation. Management, coordination, administrative roles, classroom space, and equipment will be provided by existing resources from each of the partners. Parents will attend English for Speakers of Other Languages classes 2 nights per week, 6 hours per week for 15 weeks. On a third night each week, parents will join their children in a family literacy class where they'll explore reading materials, learn how to select age-appropriate books, and practice strategies for supporting language and literacy development at home. Other coming recipients in the Merrimack Valley include Community Action of Haverhill, $225,000, Brothers in Arms Men's Support Circle in Methuen, $60,000, and People's Food Pantry in North Andover, $75,000.
0: Business Bulletin!
2: And a longtime Bradford breakfast and lunch spot is getting a new name along with new owners. Most recently called the Bradford Village Square, the restaurant at 109 South Main Street was christened Bradford Diner during a ribbon-cutting ceremony this past Monday. The restaurant will operate daily from 6 a.m. to 2 p.m. Christos Kyrizis, his wife Sophia, and his mother Veronica purchased the restaurant from Michelle Eason and have spent the last several weeks sprucing it up. Christos brings more than 15 years of restaurant experience to the operation, most recently having worked at Nan's Cafe in North Reading. Sophia has been a familiar face behind the counter at Haverhill's Drop Cafe. Christos telling WHAV, quote, "I've been looking for the right spot for over a year now to open our own place. It's time for us to be on our own." Christos says the menu features standard breakfast and lunch fare made with quality, fresh ingredients. He said they'll add specials such as shepherd's pie and stuffed peppers. Christos said, quote, "We're putting our heart into this," adding that his father, Thynios, will also be involved with the restaurant's operation. Quote, "We want this to be a heartwarming place for the city." The Haverhill License Commission approved a new common victualler's license for Bradford Diner at its meeting on Thursday, June 4th. In WHAV Sports, the Red Sox take on the Blue Jays today at Fenway Park. There's always more in the next newscast and at WHAV.net, where you can sign up for the Wavelengths Local News e-newspaper. From the Edwin V. Johnson Newsroom, this is Wynn Damon.
3: AP News, I'm Ed Donahue. The U.S. has lifted a blockade of Iran. The country's supreme leader is endorsing direct talks with American officials. Oil tankers began freely moving through the Strait of Hormuz. Vice President J.D. Vance was asked what it would take to possibly resume military action against Iran.
4: Are they funding terrorism? Are they leading to attacks of other people? Are they trying to get centrifuges to redevelop their nuclear weapons program? There are all these questions that we're going to ask about whether they've actually changed their behavior. Do they allow the inspectors in as they have promised that they would do? Or do they refuse to allow those inspectors in? A whole host of things.
3: Vance defended the Iran agreement and shrugged off accusations its rollout has been piecemeal and sometimes contradictory. Sources tell the AP Iran will invite the International Atomic Energy Agency to inspect nuclear sites. At the opening of his presidential museum in Chicago, former President Barack Obama is defending democracy.
5: Democracy can be frustrating. It can be slow. It can be inefficient. And yet more than anything, I hope this center will serve as an affirmation of just how special, how precious our democracy truly is.
3: The New York Knicks celebrated their first NBA championship in 53 years with a ticker tape parade through Manhattan's Canyon of Heroes. People were wearing the team's colors, blue and orange. Jalen Brunson is the NBA Finals MVP.
6: Somehow, some way, I knew we were going to find a way to get this done. Most importantly, thank you to the fans. Not gonna lie though, y'all are some pretty hard critics. But we appreciate it. At least I do.
3: Wearing a Knicks jersey, New York Mayor Zoran Mamdani presented keys to the city to the Knicks players, coaches, owners, and staff. Stocks finished higher at the closing bell. This is AP News. Federal regulators back a Trump administration plan to speed power to electric-hungry AI data centers.
7: Members of the Federal Energy Regulatory Commission voted unanimously to let large energy users connect more quickly to the nation's inefficient and aging electric transmission system. That's to accommodate surging demand from power-hungry artificial intelligence data centers. The commission voted to direct six regional grid operators to ensure that AI data centers and other large power users are able to connect to the transmission system in a, quote, timely and orderly manner, unquote. Energy Secretary Chris White pushed the commission to help the United States better compete with China for superiority in the fast-growing AI sector. Hiya Pinjwani, Washington.
3: His political consultant says New Jersey Republican Congressman Tom Keene, who's been absent from Congress since March with an unspecified medical issue, is set to return June 30th. I'm Ed Donahue, AP News.
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8: Good afternoon. Now your wave weather forecast for Haverhill and the Merrimack Valley. Scattered showers for every Thursday afternoon. Cloudy, windy with a high around 75. South winds gusting to 40 miles per hour. Skies clear out tonight. Breezy, low around 62. West winds 15 to 25. Breezy, less humid for Friday. Mostly sunny, high around 79. Our weekend outlook, partly cloudy with isolated thunderstorms. Highs in the upper 70s Saturday and Sunday. I'm WHAV meteorologist James Covington. Your next wave weather in 30 minutes.
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6: Here's the latest WHAV news. I'm Wynn Damon. A mattress recycling operation, now relocated to Haverhill, received a state welcome yesterday morning from Department of Environmental Protection Commissioner Bonnie Heppel. Heppel praised the social justice nonprofit UTEC for helping the state divert from landfills and incinerators about 53,000 mattresses and box springs annually from 42 communities, hotels, and universities. UTEC, now recycling at 231 Neck Road in the Ward Hill Business Park, takes them apart, allowing components to be turned into other products. Metal springs, for example, are destined to become screws and bolts. Foam will become the padded backing on new carpeting. Wood frames will be turned into mulch, and fabric toppers will become new recycled mattresses and dog beds.
7: You're taking away greenhouse gas emissions from creating new products. You're saving landfill space. You're saving incinerator emissions. So it's helping us solve a lot of problems.
6: State Representative Andy Vargas noted, in addition to the environmental advantages, the center provides jobs to young people, 18 to 25, many of whom have been involved in the criminal justice system.
8: Bottom line is that this project checks a lot of boxes. It's environmental, it's workforce, it's community, it's jobs. And there are a few initiatives and programs that check multiple boxes like that at once.
6: State Senator Pavel Payano concurred, saying UTEC is a model for helping young people who lack direction and finding a productive outlet for their lives.
9: UTEC has shown that you can take kids, you know, growing up from all these different places, give them skills and connect them to actual opportunities and see them grow. And I think that's allowed other individuals to think that other things are possible as well.
6: Jamie Vasquez and Jadias Monegro gave personal testimonies on how UTEC helped them find new directions. Haverhill Mayor Melinda Barrett thanked UTEC for choosing Haverhill, calling the operation a win for sustainability, for the local economy, and the long-term success of local youths. UTEC had been working out of a warehouse in Lawrence, but the building, owned by Community Works, is now being turned into affordable housing. The Haverhill building is larger, 17,000 square feet, allowing the nonprofit to expand its operation. A new landmark analysis released yesterday finds the number of news reporters has declined 81% since 2002, with such consequences as higher city and town borrowing, a drop in school news, and a misleading overemphasis on crime. As the report from Muck, Rack, and Rebuild Local News suggests, WHAV stands out as a rare exception, as it has added reporters and continues to provide education, health care, environmental, and transportation coverage. It also hasn't taken the bait to tilt coverage to a less costly and misleading emphasis on crime at the expense of meaningful community news. Stephen Waldman, founder and president of Rebuild Local News, said, quote, "This report is difficult to stomach. The shortage of local reporters remains so severe that communities are being left in the dark as coverage of education, healthcare, and core civic issues thins out or disappears altogether. Where new scrutiny is dropped, city and town borrowing costs are 17% higher than average, with estimates showing at least $1.1 billion in annual financial harm to communities nationwide. Gregory Gallant, co-founder and CEO of MuckRack, said, quote, "We hope this data informs smarter investments in local journalism and drives urgent policy conversations." Adding, quote, "Local journalists are the backbone of community trust and accountability. The stakes are too high to let this trend continue." To the contrary, where journalism is stronger, the analysis finds, civic participation is higher and fewer people feel lonely. The report comes as WHAV seeks to keep its budget in balance. When the new fiscal year begins July 1st, amid dropping income from traditional sources, as part of its drive, WHAV seeks 50 new local news supporters as the June 30th end of the nonprofit's fiscal year looms. Greater Haverhill's only public radio station and nonprofit local news service truly provides local news that you won't find anywhere else. Information about how to support local news is found by clicking the Member Donate tab at WHAV.net.
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6: Greater Lawrence Family Health Center has a new finance leader who's returning to the Merrimack Valley from the West Coast with more than 20 years of executive leadership across healthcare, nonprofit, and technology organizations. Chief Financial Officer Andrea Blackbird joined the health center that offers primary care and pharmacies in Lawrence, Methuen, and Haverhill. Blackbird said, quote, "GLFHC's commitment to serving the Merrimack Valley and advancing access to high-quality, comprehensive health care strongly aligns with my values, and I'm honored to join such a mission-driven organization and look forward to supporting its important work in the community." Blackbird most recently served as Chief Financial Officer at Venice Family Clinic in California, a UCLA health-affiliated community health center with a $100 million operating budget. She led financial strategy, systems transformation, and operational improvements to strengthen long-term sustainability and mission alignment. Greater Lawrence Family Health Center President and CEO Zandra Kelly welcomed Blackbird, saying, quote, "With more than a decade of experience leading finance for a similarly sized community health center, she's already made a strong impact, seamlessly integrating into our team and bringing fresh perspective. Her deep expertise, innovative thinking, and collaborative approach will be instrumental in strengthening our organization and positioning us for long-term success." Blackbird's experience includes securing multi-million-dollar financing, implementing enterprise financial systems, and navigating complex regulatory environments. She has a Master of Business Administration from the Wharton School at the University of Pennsylvania. And the Dustin Garrison House is turning the clock back Saturday and inviting the public to experience life in colonial America. In addition to the presentation of arms by the militia company, the Declaration of Independence will be read, crafters will show off colonial crafts, and tours of the Garrison House will be offered, and the event is free. Constructed with locally fired bricks, the Dustin Garrison House was built by brickmaker and stonemason Thomas Dustin in 1697. It served as an outpost to protect colonists from attacks by the northern Abenaki natives. It's listed on the National Register of Historic Places as an example of first period architecture. The historic house's fourth annual muster is going to be taking place this Saturday from 10 to 3 on the grounds of the museum at 665 Hilldale Avenue in Haverhill. The event is part of Haverhill's coordinated America 250th activities during June and July. And there's more information at DustinGarrisonHouse.org. In WHAV Sports, the Red Sox take on the Blue Jays today at Fenway Park. There's always more in the next newscast and at WHAV.net, where you can sign up for the Wavelengths Local News e-newspaper. From the Edwin V. Johnson Newsroom, this is Wynn Damon.
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12: I'm Ed Donahue with an AP News Minute. Stocks finished higher, the Dow up 72 points. Sources tell the AP Iran will invite the International Atomic Energy Agency to inspect nuclear sites. Vice President J.D. Vance says the Strait of Hormuz is open. The U.S. blockade is over. Vance was asked about what is in the agreement with Iran.
13: So some of them are written down, but fundamentally, whether they're written down or spoken, this is why we structured the deal that we did, because we don't trust words. We trust action, and we trust conduct. And so we're going to reward conduct, and we're not going to reward any words, whether they're written on a sheet of paper or not. There's a lot of discussion, the MOU, the gentlemen's agreements, the final deal. Words don't matter, ladies and gentlemen. We're about verification.
12: The vice president said repeatedly the accord would force Iran to change their behavior. Iran's supreme leader is endorsing direct negotiations. U.S. Central Command says American warships will stay in the general area to make sure the agreement is enforced. I'm Ed Donahue.
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14: Good afternoon. Now your wave weather forecast for Haverhill and the Merrimack Valley. Scattered showers for every Thursday afternoon. Cloudy, windy with a high around 75. South winds gusting to 40 miles per hour. Skies clear out tonight. Breezy, low around 62. West winds 15 to 25. Breezy, less humid for Friday. Mostly sunny, high around 79. High weekend outlook, partly cloudy with isolated thunderstorms. Highs in the upper 70s Saturday and Sunday. I'm WHAV meteorologist James Covington. Your next wave weather in 30 minutes.
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0: 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Looking for a way to expand your clematis, or should I say clematis collection? Try starting new plants from seeds this summer. Hi, I'm Melinda Myers, horticulturist and gardening expert. Once the seed heads turn brown, shake out the seeds and collect fat or swollen ones for propagating. Remove the feathery attachments. Pack the seeds in a plastic bag filled with a mix of equal parts of perlite and damp peat moss. Place in the refrigerator for at least 3 months. Plant the seeds in a flat or shallow container filled with a seed starting mix or mixture of equal parts damp peat and perlite. Keep the soil moist and move the flat to a sunny location as soon as the seedlings appear. Be patient. It can take up to several months for seeds to sprout. Transplant seedlings into individual pots once they have at least one set of true leaves. Your new plants may not look like the original, but the surprise results add to the fun. Check out our website for this and other gardening tips. 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
3: Hey, are you driving high right now? You might be, because a whole lot of people do. They say marijuana makes them a better driver, more careful, more focused. That's probably what the guy who killed a 4-year-old thought. And now, he's in prison.

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3: Here's the latest WHAV news. I'm Wynn Damon. The Haverhill Public Library's $17 million overhaul is starting with a smash. Library Board of Trustees Vice Chair Richard Sheehan is scheduled to ceremonial swing a sledgehammer during today's celebration. In addition to a new roof, large picture windows will replace the solid wall on the Summers Street side of the building, and the entrance on Sage Street will be redesigned. Inside, a new teen area will be added and more small meeting spaces created. The children's room will be opened up, and a flexible multi-purpose community room will replace the Johnson Auditorium. The electrical system and heating and air conditioning equipment, as well as the Wi-Fi, will be upgraded. The program appears to complete removal of the library's remaining 1969 Brutalist-style architectural elements that began with its 1997 renovation. Like the original 1875 library, the building will be privately paid. While passers-by may have noticed a chain-link construction fence, the library will remain open during the renovation, which is expected to run through next May. Library leaders floated the idea 3 years ago to undertake a capital campaign to pay for a major renovation at the corner of Main and Summer Streets. A bequest by Olive Reynolds McDougall set plans in motion. McDougall's $14 million gift represents the single largest donation to a library in the Commonwealth from a private donor. McDougall, long known for her generosity, including to Haverhill's Whittier birthplace, died in 2021 at 98. Trustees are preparing to launch a public capital campaign to raise the additional $3 million. So far, the project has garnered $677,000 in pledges, including $75,000 each from Haverhill Bank and the George C. Wadley Foundation, shrinking the balance needed to $2.3 million. According to Cecily Craighill Davis, who's managing the drive, dignitaries planning to attend the Sledgehammer event include Massachusetts Board of Library Commissioners member Jessica Villas-Novas, who's from Haverhill, State Senator Pavel Payano, State Representatives Ryan Hamilton and Andy Vargas, Haverhill Mayor Melinda Barrett, who serves as the chair of the trustees, and Haverhill Ward 1 City Councilor Ralph Basilier. In addition to Sheehan, members of the trustees include Kathy Bresnahan, Deborah Colletti, Joan Kimball, Daniel Lyons, and Kate VZ Soroy. The Northern Essex Community College Foundation is going to be working with local schools to provide dual-generation education for non-English speakers in Haverhill, Methuen, and Lawrence. Thanks to a Cummings Foundation grant, the college will receive $195,000 over the next 3 years to support the creation of the Family Learning Collaborative. Northern Essex is partnering with Notre Dame Education Center in Lawrence, the Dr. Paul C. Nettle School in Haverhill, and the Adult Learning Center and Parenting Journey in Methuen to launch Family Learning Collaborative Centers in Lawrence and Haverhill. The collaborative will offer local children and their parents a comprehensive learning experience designed to strengthen both adult English language skills and children's literacy development. Northern Essex Foundation Executive Director Allison Dolan Wilson expressed her hopes for what the program can achieve. She said, quote, "The Family Learning Collaborative will fill a vital need for boosting child literacy rates in the Merrimack Valley. In Lawrence, for example, approximately 25,000 residents are classified as limited English speakers, which can impact a parent's ability to support their children's learning. The Family Learning Collaborative will create opportunities for parents to improve their literacy skills alongside their children. When families share strong literacy and language skills, children are more likely to succeed in school, graduate, and thrive as adults. The Cummings Foundation, through its annual grant program, will pay for child literacy and adult English speakers of other languages instruction, classroom materials, case managers, and incentives for participation. Management, coordination, administrative roles, classroom space, and equipment will be provided by existing resources from each of the partners. Parents will attend English for Speakers of Other Languages classes two nights per week, 6 hours per week for 15 weeks. On a third night each week, parents will join their children in a family literacy class where they'll explore reading materials, learn how to select age-appropriate books, and practice strategies for supporting language and literacy development at home. Other coming recipients in the Merrimack Valley include Community Action of Haverhill, $225,000, Brothers in Arms Men's Support Circle in Methuen, $60,000, and People's Food Pantry in North Andover, $75,000.
0: Business Bulletin!
3: And a longtime Bradford breakfast and lunch spot is getting a new name along with new owners. Most recently called the Bradford Village Square, the restaurant at 109 South Main Street was christened Bradford Diner during a ribbon-cutting ceremony this past Monday. The restaurant will operate daily from 6 a.m. to 2 p.m. Christos Kyrizis, his wife Sophia, and his mother Veronica purchased the restaurant from Michelle Eason and have spent the last several weeks sprucing it up. Christos brings more than 15 years of restaurant experience to the operation, most recently having worked at Nan's Cafe in North Reading. Sophia has been a familiar face behind the counter at Haverhill's Drop Cafe. Christos telling WHAV, quote, "I've been looking for the right spot for over a year now to open our own place. It's time for us to be on our own." Christos says the menu features standard breakfast and lunch fare made with quality, fresh ingredients. He said they'll add specials such as shepherd's pie and stuffed peppers. Christos said, quote, "We're putting our heart into this," adding that his father, Thynios, will also be involved with the restaurant's operation. Quote, "We want this to be a heartwarming place for the city." The Haverhill License Commission approved a new common victualler's license for Bradford Diner at its meeting on Thursday, June 4th. In WHAV Sports, the Red Sox take on the Blue Jays today at Fenway Park. There's always more in the next newscast and at WHAV.net, where you can sign up for the Wavelengths Local News e-newspaper. From the Edwin V. Johnson Newsroom, this is Wynn Damon.
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6: AP News, I'm Ben Thomas. The U.S. has lifted its blockade of Iran, and oil tankers have begun moving freely through the Strait of Hormuz after President Trump and Iran's president signed a deal to end their country's war. Vice President J.D. Vance.
7: The Iranians, for the second night in a row, did not shoot at any ships in the Strait of Hormuz. So far, they are honoring their end of the commitment. And on the blockade, CENTCOM has allowed north of a dozen ships to go through our naval blockade, and so we're also honoring our end of the early part of the agreement.
6: Oil prices wavered, but the international standard Brent crude again settled just below $80 per barrel. Meanwhile, Sagamagani reports.
8: For the first time since March, the average cost for a regular gallon of gas is below $4. Barely. AAA says gas prices are $3.99 on average, as word of an agreement spread earlier this week.
9: Could mean gas prices that stay below $4 a gallon nationally. And it could mean diesel prices also see a fall below the $5 mark.
8: Gas buddy analyst Patrick DeHaan was cautiously optimistic. President Trump touted a drop while announcing the deal yesterday.
10: Oil is dropping like it has never dropped before.
8: But U.S. crude oil prices are still about $13 a barrel more expensive than before the war. And it'll take time for oil to resume flowing through the Strait of Hormuz. Sagar Magani, Washington.
6: Stocks closed higher on Wall Street, the S&P up 1.1%, the NASDAQ 1.9%, while the Dow had a more modest 72-point gain. In Brussels today, Defense Secretary Pete Hegseth told NATO allies the Pentagon would begin a six-month review of U.S. forces in Europe, looking at spending commitments.
11: Many countries following through, some that still need to do more, and we will be candid about that, both in private and in public. I think that's important. Friends being honest with friends.
6: This is AP News. A big celebration of the New York Knicks NBA championship.
12: Knicks fans got up early in the morning to get a prime spot here at the ticker tape parade being held in their honor. Some even getting here last night, like Henry Ristretto, who flew in from Miami with his pillow and his son.
13: I've been a Knicks fan since 84, so I've been through a lot of pain and suffering. And who knows if I have to wait another 53 years for this to happen.
12: Although the Knicks won the NBA championship twice in the 70s, the city didn't host parades for them either time. So this is a big deal for diehard fans like Sharifa Wallace.
14: Yeah, I'm a Knicks fan since I was 7 years old.
12: She was wearing an OG jersey, Patrick Ewing, while 17-year-old Angel Oliva had a Jalen Brunson jersey on. He says he got here at 3 a.m.
15: to see my favorite players, my favorite team.
12: At the Knicks ticker tape parade in Manhattan, I'm Julie Walker.
6: There's more news at apnews.com. I'm Ben Thomas. 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
16: Good afternoon. Now your wave weather forecast for Haverhill and the Merrimack Valley. Scattered showers for every Thursday afternoon. Cloudy, windy with a high around 75. South winds gusting to 40 miles per hour. Skies clear out tonight. Breezy, low around 62. West winds 15 to 25. Breezy, less humid for Friday. Mostly sunny, high around 79. High weekend outlook, partly cloudy with isolated thunderstorms. Highs in the upper 70s Saturday and Sunday. I'm WHAV meteorologist James Covington. Your next wave weather in 30 minutes.
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4: Here's the latest WHAV news. I'm Wynn Damon. A mattress recycling operation, now relocated to Haverhill, received a state welcome yesterday morning from Department of Environmental Protection Commissioner Bonnie Heppel. Heppel praised the social justice nonprofit UTEC for helping the state divert from landfills and incinerators about 53,000 mattresses and box springs annually from 42 communities, hotels, and universities. UTEC, now recycling at 231 Neck Road in the Ward Hill Business Park, takes them apart, allowing components to be turned into other products. Metal springs, for example, are destined to become screws and bolts. Foam will become the padded backing on new carpeting. Wood frames will be turned into mulch, and fabric toppers will become new recycled mattresses and dog beds.
5: You're taking away greenhouse gas emissions from creating new products. You're saving landfill space. You're saving incinerator emissions. So it's helping us solve a lot of problems.
4: State Representative Andy Vargas noted, in addition to the environmental advantages, the center provides jobs to young people, 18 to 25, many of whom have been involved in the criminal justice system.
6: Bottom line is that this project checks a lot of boxes. It's environmental, it's workforce, it's community, it's jobs. And there are a few initiatives and programs that check multiple boxes like that at once.
4: State Senator Pavel Payano concurred, saying UTEC is a model for helping young people who lack direction and finding a productive outlet for their lives.
7: UTEC has shown that you can take kids, you know, growing up from all these different places, give them skills and connect them to actual opportunities and see them grow. And I think that's allowed other individuals to think that other things are possible as well.
4: Jamie Vasquez and Jadias Monegro gave personal testimonies on how UTEC helped them find new directions. Haverhill Mayor Melinda Barrett thanked UTEC for choosing Haverhill, calling the operation a win for sustainability, for the local economy, and the long-term success of local youths. UTEC had been working out of a warehouse in Lawrence, but the building, owned by Community Works, is now being turned into affordable housing. The Haverhill building is larger, 17,000 square feet, allowing the nonprofit to expand its operation. A new landmark analysis released yesterday finds the number of news reporters has declined 81% since 2002, with such consequences as higher city and town borrowing, a drop in school news, and a misleading overemphasis on crime. As the report from Muckrack and Rebuild Local News suggests, WHAV stands out as a rare exception, as it has added reporters and continues to provide education, health care, environmental, and transportation coverage. It also hasn't taken the bait to tilt coverage to a less costly and misleading emphasis on crime at the expense of meaningful community news. Stephen Waldman, founder and president of Rebuild Local News, said, quote, "This report is difficult to stomach. The shortage of local reporters remains so severe that communities are being left in the dark as coverage of education, healthcare, and core civic issues thins out or disappears altogether. Where news scrutiny is dropped, city and town borrowing costs are 17% higher than average, with estimates showing at least $1.1 billion in annual financial harm to communities nationwide." Gregory Gallant, co-founder and CEO of MuckRack, said, quote, "We hope this data informs smarter investments in local journalism and drives urgent policy conversations." Adding, quote, "Local journalists are the backbone of community trust and accountability. The stakes are too high to let this trend continue. To the contrary, where journalism is stronger, the analysis finds, civic participation is higher and fewer people feel lonely." The report comes as WHAV seeks to keep its budget in balance. When the new fiscal year begins July 1st, amid dropping income from traditional sources, as part of its drive, WHAV seeks 50 new local news supporters as the June 30th end of the nonprofit's fiscal year looms. Greater Haverhill's only public radio station and nonprofit local news service truly provides local news that you won't find anywhere else. Information about how to support local news is found by clicking the Member Donate tab at whav.net.
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4: Greater Lawrence Family Health Center has a new finance leader who's returning to the Merrimack Valley from the West Coast with more than 20 years of executive leadership across healthcare, nonprofit, and technology organizations. Chief Financial Officer Andrea Blackbird joined the health center that offers primary care and pharmacies in Lawrence, Methuen, and Haverhill. Blackbird said, quote, "GLFHC's commitment to serving the Merrimack Valley and advancing access to high-quality, comprehensive health care strongly aligns with my values, and I'm honored to join such a mission-driven organization and look forward to supporting its important work in the community." Blackbird most recently served as Chief Financial Officer at Venice Family Clinic in California, a UCLA health-affiliated community health center with a $100 million operating budget. She led financial strategy, systems transformation, and operational improvements to strengthen long-term sustainability and mission alignment. Greater Lawrence Family Health Center President and CEO Zandra Kelly welcomed Blackbird, saying, quote, "With more than a decade of experience leading finance for a similarly sized community health center, she's already made a strong impact, seamlessly integrating into our team and bringing fresh perspective. Her deep expertise, innovative thinking, and collaborative approach will be instrumental in strengthening our organization and positioning us for long-term success." Blackbird's experience includes securing multi-million dollar financing, implementing enterprise financial systems, and navigating complex regulatory environments. She has a Master of Business Administration from the Wharton School at the University of Pennsylvania. And the Dustin Garrison House is turning the clock back Saturday and inviting the public to experience life in colonial America. In addition to the presentation of arms by the militia company, the Declaration of Independence will be read, crafters will show off colonial crafts, and tours of the Garrison House will be offered, and the event is free. Constructed with locally fired bricks, the Dustin Garrison House was built by brickmaker and stonemason Thomas Dustin in 1697. It served as an outpost to protect colonists from attacks by the northern Abenaki natives. It's listed on the National Register of Historic Places as an example of first period architecture. The historic house's fourth annual muster is going to be taking place this Saturday from 10 to 3 on the grounds of the museum at 665 Hilldale Avenue in Haverhill. The event is part of Haverhill's coordinated America 250th activities during June and July. And there's more information at DustinGarrisonHouse.org. In WHAV Sports, the Red Sox take on the Blue Jays today at Fenway Park. There's always more in the next newscast and at WHAV.net, where you can sign up for the Wavelengths Local News e-newspaper. From the Edwin V. Johnson Newsroom, this is Wynn Damon.
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11: I'm Ben Thomas with an AP News Minute. The U.S. has lifted its blockade of Iran, and oil tankers have begun moving through the Strait of Hormuz again. Oil prices wavered on the day, but the international standard Brent crude again settled just below $80 per barrel. And Sakhar Magani reports.
12: AAA says gas prices are $3.99 on average, but U.S. crude oil prices are still about $13 a barrel more expensive than before the war, and it'll take time for oil to resume flowing through the Strait of Hormuz. Sakhar Magani, Washington.
11: On Wall Street, stocks closed higher, the S&P up 1.1%, the NASDAQ 1.9%, while the Dow had a more modest 72-point gain. In weekly reports, mortgage rates eased. Freddie Mac puts the average for a 30-year at 6.47%, the 15-year averaging 5.81%. And jobless claims fell modestly last week. I'm Ben Thomas.
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13: Good afternoon. Now your wave weather forecast for Haverhill and the Merrimack Valley. Scattered showers for every Thursday afternoon. Cloudy, windy with a high around 75. South winds gusting to 40 miles per hour. Skies clear out tonight. Breezy, low around 62. West winds 15 to 25. Breezy, less humid for Friday. Mostly sunny, high around 79. High weekend outlook, partly cloudy with isolated thunderstorms. Highs in the upper 70s Saturday and Sunday. I'm WHAV meteorologist James Covington. Your next wave weather in 30 minutes.
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the hit song that was never meant to be taken seriously. You're on The Soundbeat. Plenty of musicians have been accused of taking their craft too seriously. No one would accuse the Diamonds of this, particularly with their 1957 hit, Little Darlin'. If the song sounds like the prototypical doo-wop tune, something the kids were flipping to at Rydell High, well, that's for a reason. The Diamonds seemed to engage in a fair amount of lampooning the genre, replete with melodramatic backup antics. And, of course, the extra emotional, super bassy, so you know it's sincere part. Baby.

0: The Diamonds reunited in 2004 for the PBS program Magic Moments, the Best of 50s Pop. Want to see them perform their seminal hit 47 years later? 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I'm Brett Barry.
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0: the listing of all the vendors and the dates that they're going to be there. So if there's one that's every other week and one of your favorites, just go on there and it'll kind of let you know when they are going to be there.
1: 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And around 8:45, I'll be talking with Haley Pearson, the City of Haverhill's coordinator for the 250th birthday celebration. 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
2: Here's the latest WHAV news. I'm Wynn Damon. The Haverhill Public Library's $17 million overhaul is starting with a smash. Library Board of Trustees Vice Chair Richard Sheehan is scheduled to ceremonial swing a sledgehammer during today's celebration. In addition to a new roof, large picture windows will replace the solid wall on the Summer Street side of the building, and the entrance on Sage Street will be redesigned. Inside, a new teen area will be added and more small meeting spaces created. The children's room will be opened up, and a flexible multi-purpose community room will replace the Johnson Auditorium. The electrical system and heating and air conditioning equipment, as well as the Wi-Fi, will be upgraded. The program appears to complete removal of the library's remaining 1969 Brutalist-style architectural elements that began with its 1997 renovation. Like the original 1875 library, the building will be privately paid. While passers-by may have noticed a chain-link construction fence, the library will remain open during the renovation, which is expected to run through next May. Library leaders floated the idea 3 years ago to undertake a capital campaign to pay for a major renovation at the corner of Main and Summer Streets. A bequest by Olive Reynolds McDougall set plans in motion. McDougall's $14 million gift represents the single largest donation to a library in the Commonwealth from a private donor. McDougall, long known for her generosity, including to Haverhill's Whittier birthplace, died in 2021 at 98. Trustees are preparing to launch a public capital campaign to raise the additional $3 million. So far, the project has garnered $677,000 in pledges, including $75,000 each from Haverhill Bank and the George C. Wadley Foundation, shrinking the balance needed to $2.3 million. According to Cecily Craighill Davis, who's managing the drive, dignitaries planning to attend the Sledgehammer event include Massachusetts Board of Library Commissioners member Jessica Villas-Novas, who's from Haverhill, State Senator Pavel Payano, State Representatives Ryan Hamilton and Andy Vargas, Haverhill Mayor Melinda Barrett, who serves as the chair of the trustees, and Haverhill Ward 1 City Councilor Ralph Basilier. In addition to Sheehan, members of the trustees include Kathy Bresnahan, Deborah Colletti, Joan Kimball, Daniel Lyons, and Kate Vesey-Soroy. The Northern Essex Community College Foundation is going to be working with local schools to provide dual-generation education for non-English speakers in Haverhill, Methuen, and Lawrence. Thanks to a Cummings Foundation grant, the college will receive $195,000 over the next 3 years to support the creation of the Family Learning Collaborative. Northern Essex is partnering with Notre Dame Education Center in Lawrence, the Dr. Paul C. Nettle School in Haverhill, and the Adult Learning Center and Parenting Journey in Methuen to launch Family Learning Collaborative Centers in Lawrence and Haverhill. The collaborative will offer local children and their parents a comprehensive learning experience designed to strengthen both adult English language skills and children's literacy development. Northern Essex Foundation Executive Director Allison Dolan Wilson expressed her hopes for what the program can achieve. She said, quote, "The Family Learning Collaborative will fill a vital need for boosting child literacy rates in the Merrimack Valley. In Lawrence, for example, approximately 25,000 residents are classified as limited English speakers, which can impact a parent's ability to support their children's learning. The Family Learning Collaborative will create opportunities for parents to improve their literacy skills alongside their children. When families share strong literacy and language skills, children are more likely to succeed in school, graduate, and thrive as adults. The Cummings Foundation, through its annual grant program, will pay for child literacy and adult English speakers of other languages instruction, classroom materials, case managers, and incentives for participation. Management, coordination, administrative roles, classroom space, and equipment will be provided by existing resources from each of the partners. Parents will attend English for Speakers of Other Languages classes 2 nights per week, 6 hours per week for 15 weeks. On a third night each week, parents will join their children in a family literacy class where they'll explore reading materials, learn how to select age-appropriate books, and practice strategies for supporting language and literacy development at home. Other coming recipients in the Merrimack Valley include Community Action of Haverhill, $225,000, Brothers in Arms Men's Support Circle in Methuen, $60,000, and People's Food Pantry in North Andover, $75,000.
0: Business Bulletin!
2: And a longtime Bradford breakfast and lunch spot is getting a new name along with new owners. Most recently called the Bradford Village Square, the restaurant at 109 South Main Street was christened Bradford Diner during a ribbon-cutting ceremony this past Monday. The restaurant will operate daily from 6 a.m. to 2 p.m. Christos Kyrizis, his wife Sophia, and his mother Veronica purchased the restaurant from Michelle Eason and have spent the last several weeks sprucing it up. Christos brings more than 15 years of restaurant experience to the operation, most recently having worked at Nan's Cafe in North Reading. Sophia has been a familiar face behind the counter at Haverhill's Drop Cafe. Christos telling WHAV, quote, "I've been looking for the right spot for over a year now to open our own place. It's time for us to be on our own." Christos says the menu features standard breakfast and lunch fare made with quality, fresh ingredients. He said they'll add specials such as shepherd's pie and stuffed peppers. Christos said, quote, "We're putting our heart into this," adding that his father, Thynios, will also be involved with the restaurant's operation. Quote, "We want this to be a heartwarming place for the city." The Haverhill License Commission approved a new common victualler's license for Bradford Diner at its meeting on Thursday, June 4th. In WHAV Sports, the Red Sox take on the Blue Jays today at Fenway Park. There's always more in the next newscast and at WHAV.net, where you can sign up for the Wavelengths Local News e-newspaper. From the Edwin V. Johnson Newsroom, this is Wynn Damon.
3: AP News, I'm Ben Thomas. Iran's supreme leader is endorsing direct negotiations with the United States after the signing of a tentative agreement to end the war. Vice President J.D. Vance.
4: Iran is weakened, their nuclear program destroyed, their economy in desperate straits, and if they change their behavior, big things are going to happen for Iran and for the world. If they don't, no skin off our backs. Either way, we win.
3: On Capitol Hill, Republican leaders have voiced reservations about the deal, and Senate Democratic leader Chuck Schumer says,
5: "In Iran, and in so much else he does, Trump leads by whim, by ego, by greed. His strategy doesn't work in the time of peace, and it certainly doesn't work in the time of war."
3: In Brussels, Defense Secretary Pete Hegseth delivered a message to NATO allies today. Mark Carlson was there.
6: Hegseth arrived here at NATO in Brussels before breakfast, and he was gone before lunch. During that short period of time, Secretary Hegseth gave a surprise speech at the start of the NATO defense ministers meeting here in Brussels, where he told allies that the U.S. was putting them each under a six-month review so the U.S. can analyze each ally's commitment to defense spending. He basically informed allies there is no more time to raise defense spending. They have to do it now. The Trump administration is still upset over some NATO allies denying the U.S. access to airspace and its own bases during its attacks on Iran.
3: Ukrainian drones hit a major Moscow oil refinery today, the second time in a week. The attack disrupted flights at the capital's airports. The U.S. Supreme Court's ruled against a broad federal ban on gun ownership by marijuana users. And a new kind of flu vaccine is a step closer. An FDA panel recommending approval of a shot made with the same mRNA technology that was key to ending the coronavirus pandemic. This is AP News. Seth Sutel now with the AP Markets Report.
7: Stocks closed higher on Wall Street, taking back most of their losses from a day earlier. The S&P 500 rose 1.1%. The Dow added 72 points. That's about a tenth of a percent. The NASDAQ Composite jumped 1.9%. Tech stocks did well. Intel rose more than 10%. Nvidia climbed 3%. Crude oil prices were down for most of the day after the U.S. and Iran signed an agreement to end their war and reopen the Strait of Hormuz to oil tanker traffic. Airline stocks rose. American Airlines climbed 3.7%. Treasury yields eased in the bond market. The yield on the 10-year Treasury fell to 4.45%. Seth Sutel, New York.
3: In weekly reports, mortgage rates eased. Freddie Mac puts the average for a 30-year at 6.47%. And jobless claims fell modestly last week. There's more news at APNews.com. I'm Ben Thomas. 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
8: Good evening. Now your wave weather forecast for Haverhill and the Merrimack Valley. Skies clear out tonight. Breezy, low around 63. Wind from the west, 15 to 25. Less humid for every Friday, mostly sunny with a high around 79. Wind from the west, gusting up to 30. Mostly clear for tonight, below around 59. Our weekend outlook, sunny early, then partly cloudy with the afternoon thunderstorm Saturday, highs in the mid-70s. Showers, scattered thunderstorm Sunday, highs in the lower 70s. I'm WHAV meteorologist James Covington. Your next wave weather in 30 minutes.
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4: I'm Ben Thomas with an AP News Minute. The tentative agreement between the U.S. and Iran to end their war has taken effect, and it includes a call for an end to the war in Lebanon, where Israel has been fighting the militant group Hezbollah, though those two are not parties to the agreement. Still, Karim Shahayeb reports.
5: Here in the southern Lebanese city of Tyr, residents are returning to homes destroyed in widespread Israeli airstrikes, hours after the U.S. and Iran penned a deal to end the war. And they're hoping this will translate to end the war here in Lebanon, which has continued for months between Israel and the Hezbollah militant group. The residents are surprised to see the widespread destruction in the city despite going through numerous wars. They say this is the worst yet. Usually at this time of year, Tyr is welcoming residents to spend time alongside its beaches or its historical archaeological sites. But this time, they're trying to see if they can live in their houses again.
4: The AP's Karim Shahayeb reporting from southern Lebanon. And I'm Ben Thomas.
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7: Good evening. Now your wave weather forecast for Haverhill and the Merrimack Valley. Skies clear out tonight, breezy, low around 63, wind from the west 15 to 25. Less humid February Friday, mostly sunny with a high around 79, wind from the west gusting up to 30. Mostly clear for tonight, below around 59. Our weekend outlook, sunny early, then partly cloudy with the afternoon thunderstorm Saturday, highs in the mid-70s. Showers, scattered thunderstorm Sunday, highs in the lower 70s. I'm WHAV meteorologist James Covington. Your next wave weather in 30 minutes.
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2: AP News, I'm Ben Thomas. The tentative agreement aimed at ending the war between the U.S. and Iran has taken effect, with the blockade of Iranian ports lifted and oil tankers again moving through the Strait of Hormuz. Vice President J.D. Vance.
3: Last night, 12.5 million barrels of oil went through the Strait of Hormuz. That is a high since the beginning of the conflict. Oil prices are down nearly at their level from the pre-war conflict. Gas prices dropped below $4 a gallon today.
2: But Ed Donahue reports some Republican senators and allies of President Trump have harsh reviews of the deal.
4: Senate Armed Services Committee Chair Roger Wicker says the president pursued peace through strength and hopes the intermediaries working on this deal are not undermining that objective. Louisiana Republican John Kennedy says Iran has 60 days to prove itself.
5: I trust the Iranian government, like I trust gas station sushi. The Iranian government, not the Iranian people, the Iranian government are a bunch of religious nuts.
4: Conservative radio host Mark Levin suggests slow walking Iran, get through the midterms, then knock them out. On social media, President Trump called his critics fools. Ed Donahue, Washington.
2: In Brussels, Defense Secretary Pete Hegseth told NATO allies the Pentagon's undertaking a six-month review of U.S. forces in Europe. NATO Secretary General Mark Rutte noted a significant increase in European defense spending.
6: You said we are committed to NATO, but you also have an expectation. The expectation is that Europeans at least equalize with what the U.S. is spending.
2: On Wall Street, stocks closed higher. The S&P up 1.1%, the NASDAQ 1.9%, while the Dow had a more modest 72-point gain. Mortgage rates eased. Freddie Mac puts the average 30-year at 6.47%. And jobless claims fell modestly last week. This is AP News. In World Cup action, Czechia and South Africa played to a 1-1 draw, while Switzerland beat Bosnia-Herzegovina 4-1. Canada took a first-half lead on Qatar. Mexico and South Korea play later. Gethin Coolbar recaps Wednesday's matches.
7: Harry Kane scored twice to equal the English record for World Cup goals with 10.
8: Everyone's just been itching to get out there, and I think as a striker myself, obviously I want to get on the score sheet as early as possible.
7: Jude Bellingham added another 2 minutes into the second half, and England beat Croatia 4-2 in the opener for both teams. England head coach Thomas Tuchel.
9: We played against a top opponent. I think we showed a bit of nerves. Maybe we wanted to overdo it.
7: Cristiano Ronaldo and Portugal were held to a 1-1 draw by Congo. Austria earned its first World Cup win in 36 years, 3-1 over Jordan. Ghana beat Panama 1-0, and Colombia topped Uzbekistan 3-1. Gethin Coolbaugh, AP Sports.
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11: Good evening. Now your wave weather forecast for Haverhill and the Merrimack Valley. Skies clear out tonight, breezy, low around 63, wind from the west 15 to 25. Less humid for every Friday, mostly sunny with a high around 79, wind from the west gusting up to 30. Mostly clear for tonight, below around 59. Our weekend outlook, sunny early, then partly cloudy with the afternoon thunderstorm Saturday, highs in the mid 70s. Showers, scattered thunderstorm Sunday, highs in the lower 70s. I'm WHAV meteorologist James Covington. Your next wave weather in 30 minutes.
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2: 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The library will also provide a recording following the talk for those who cannot attend the live presentation. 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In the Edwin B. Johnson Newsroom, this is Jennifer Cosgrove.

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3: I'm Ben Thomas with an AP News Minute. Federal health advisors are recommending approval of a new kind of flu vaccine, a shot made with the same mRNA technology key to ending the coronavirus pandemic. Meanwhile, Jennifer King has the latest turn in a legal case.
4: It's a stunning reversal. Luigi Mangione's lawyers told a judge they are respectfully withdrawing their plan to assert a psychiatric defense at his New York State murder trial. Mangione has pled not guilty to the 2024 shooting of UnitedHealthcare CEO Brian Thompson. The switch comes just a day after his lawyers told Judge Gregory Caro they plan to argue the 28-year-old was suffering from extreme emotional disturbance at the time. The defense lawyers were facing a Thursday deadline to provide prosecutors with information to support the emotional disturbance claim. That defense is not the same as not guilty by reason of insanity, but if jurors had accepted it, it could have led to less time in prison. Mangione's state trial is scheduled to start September 8th. I'm Jennifer King.
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5: Good evening. Now your wave weather forecast for Haverhill and the Merrimack Valley. Skies clear out tonight. Breezy, low around 63. Wind from the west, 15 to 25. With humid February Friday, mostly sunny with a high around 79. Wind from the west, gusting up to 30. Mostly clear Friday night, below around 59. Our weekend outlook, sunny early, then partly cloudy with the afternoon thunderstorm Saturday, highs in the mid-70s. Showers, scattered thunderstorm Sunday, highs in the lower 70s. I'm WHAV meteorologist James Covington. Your next wave weather in 30 minutes.
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6: 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In the Edwin B. Johnson Newsroom, this is Jennifer Cosgrove.